0: Police are looking for a suspect. Golden Tempo is the winner of the 158th Belmont Stakes. The horse took first in the Kentucky Derby earlier this year, but skipped the Preakness. Commandment took second. Renegade took third at New York's Saratoga Racecourse. Golden Tempo was ridden in both the Belmont and the Derby by Jose Ortiz. Trainer Sherry DeVoe is now the first female trainer to win two Triple Crown races in the same year. Defense Secretary Pete Hegseth urging European leaders to remain vigilant against the threat of dangerous ideologies posed by modern-day immigration. Speaking at an American cemetery in Normandy on Saturday, Hegseth warned Western allies.
1: 82 years ago today, the survival of Western civilization hung in the balance. Sadly, today, different European beaches are stormed by different dangerous ideologies.
0: The Pentagon chief was in France to mark the 82nd anniversary of D-Day, the Allied invasion that ultimately led to the defeat of Nazi Germany and the end of World War II. He added that freedom isn't free.
1: That freedom must be maintained by this generation of leaders and warfighters, or what they fought for was merely temporary.
0: CENTCOM says U.S. forces shot down seven ballistic missiles over the Persian Gulf that were fired at Kuwait and Bahrain. Iran's Islamic Revolutionary Guard Corps claims the missiles were fired at enemy bases after American attacks on Iranian soil. The alleged attack was in retaliation after the U.S. reportedly shot down Iranian drones and struck several sites inside Iran on Friday. Democrat Javier Becerra will advance to the November election for California governor. Thousands of votes are still being counted as Republican Steve Hilton and Democrat Tom Steyer jockey for the second spot on the ballot. From America's News Network, USA Radio News.
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0: A Virginia man who killed his wife has been sentenced. Lisa Taylor has more.
3: Although defense attorneys had argued that prosecutors made multiple errors during the trial, the sentence came down Friday. Details from Tom Yamas.
4: Brandon Banfield was sentenced to life in prison. He was previously convicted for the plot to kill his wife and a stranger. The au pair, you'll remember, pleaded guilty to manslaughter and was sentenced to a decade behind bars.
3: Banfield's attorneys had asked the judge to set aside his conviction. Banfield's sentence is life in prison without parole.
0: Sleep experts say kids may want more freedom in summer, but keeping a consistent bedtime can help maintain healthy rest and make the school year transition easier.
5: Cleveland Clinic sleep specialist Brian Chen says children don't necessarily need rigid schedules in the summer, but consistent bedtimes help ensure proper rest and prevent a difficult reset before school begins again.
6: We generally recommend shifting 1 hour, no faster than 1 hour earlier per week.
5: He says gradual adjustments are best if sleep times drift later. Anthony Lucero, USA Radio News.
0: The latest scary movie battling it out with the thriller Backrooms for first place at the box office this weekend. Here's Scott Carr.
7: The sixth installment in the Wayans Brothers series of horror parodies is looking to make between $45 and $50 million in its debut weekend. It'll compete with Backrooms, which is projected to make another $48 to $50 million in its second weekend. Masters of the Universe is expected to make between $30 and $35 million.
0: I'm Amp Harrell, USA Radio News.
8: This is Denny Gillum, here to tell you about an amazing new book, The Miracle Man, written by a good friend of mine. It's a remarkable true account of faith, healing, and restoration in the face of impossible odds. Through a harrowing series of events and miraculous answers to prayer, Bill receives a donor's heart with only hours left to live. His rapid recovery and return to normal life is a story that shows God's power to heal and his faithfulness in answering prayers. The Miracle Man is available online through Amazon, Barnes & Noble, and other...

0: USA Radio News, I'm Jim Rinaldi. New federal guidance is out on artificial intelligence as the White House moves to balance innovation with national security concerns over rapidly advancing AI systems.
1: President Trump has signed an executive order on artificial intelligence that asks developers to voluntarily submit models for federal security review amid rising concerns about the technology's rapid growth. Scott Martin is the chief investment officer for Kingsview Asset Management. He spoke to News Nation.
2: The AI things doesn't take as much, say, precedent and control as we think it will,
3: right,
2: but it's going to help things going forward. And it's going to make us better, more productive, and it probably will help with some of the cost inflation that we're seeing today.
1: The White House says the effort is not mandatory and focuses on cooperation rather than regulation. Anthony Lucero, USA Radio News.
0: U.S. Central Command says U.S. forces have intercepted a barrage of Iranian missiles fired at Kuwait and Bahrain. CENTCOM said Friday that seven ballistic missiles were shot down over the Persian Gulf. Iran's Islamic Revolutionary Guard Corps claims it struck enemy bases after American attacks on Iranian soil. The alleged attack was in retaliation after the U.S. reportedly shot down several Iranian drones and struck several sites inside Iran. Defense Secretary Pete Hegseth is urging European leaders to remain vigilant against the threat of dangerous ideologies posed by modern-day immigration. Speaking at an American cemetery in Normandy on Saturday, Hegseth warned Western allies not to forget that freedom isn't free. The Pentagon chief said today beaches are being stormed by boats filled with immigrants, bringing different ideology. Hegseth was in France to mark the 82nd anniversary of D-Day, the Allied invasion that ultimately led to the liberation of Western Europe from Nazi Germany and the end of World War II. From America's News Network, USA Radio News.
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0: Doctors are stressing the importance of quick action during a cardiac emergency, saying basic CPR and AED use can dramatically improve survival chances.
1: Dr. Grant Reed with the Cleveland Clinic says cardiac arrest can turn deadly within moments, but immediate CPR can double or triple survival odds by keeping blood circulating until help arrives.
6: The most important thing is that you start circulating the blood. So if you were to do one thing for a patient, a person who has passed out and has a cardiac arrest, it is doing chest compressions.
1: He says chest compressions are the most critical step, with AEDs used alongside CPR in public spaces in order to restart the heart when available. Anthony Lucero, USA Radio News.
0: Democrat Xavier Becerra is projected to advance to the general election for California governor. Thousands of votes still need to be counted as Republican Steve Hilton and Democrat Tom Steyer jockey for the second spot on the ballot. They're looking to replace current Governor Gavin Newsom, who can't run again because of term limits. Elsewhere in the state, incumbent Los Angeles Mayor Karen Bass will advance to the general, while Spencer Pratt and Nithya Raymond hope to join her. The vote counting in California will continue for days, as mail-in ballots postmarked on or before Election Day and received no later than 7 days after the election will be counted. The Lincoln Memorial Reflecting Pool has been drained and coated in an American flag blue color surface treatment, part of a renovation ordered by President Trump. I'm Jim Rinaldi, USA Radio News.
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4: Then you won't be angry.
3: I will not be angry.
4: Abby someone.
3: Abby who?
4: Abby Normal.
5: What do you do, Carl? 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
6: Yeah, I'm still looking for that home run, you know? I mean, when I saw the iPod, first time I was like, yeah, I could have kicked myself.
5: That was so hard on him.
7: What's your name?
8: Carl's my name.
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10: Roger, ready to move out.
11: Hello, everyone. I'm Carl Amari, and this is Hollywood 360, the radio show that presents all things entertainment, including trivia contests and games, movie reviews, celebrity interviews, showbiz news, and classic radio shows. My co-host is the vivacious Lisa Wolf. In this hour, Dane Clark stars in a tale well calculated to keep us in suspense from 1945. But first, it's real or ridiculous. Lisa will provide back-in-the-day information. I must decide if they're real or ridiculous while you play along at home. Right, Lisa?
5: That is real, Carl.
11: Yeah.
5: Back in the day, things that happened
11: back
5: or did
11: day.
5: Not happen.
11: Wow.
5: I hope you guys enjoyed your Lou Malnati's pizza. I lost a few weeks back, and I paid my debt tonight.
11: A little spinach pizza.
5: Right? But if you get all of these correct, Carl, I'll do it again, because I feel confident that you will not.
11: Wow. It's going to break your bank account.
5: That's right.
11: Okay.
5: All
11: if
5: right.
11: I get them all right, how many are there?
5: There are 12.
11: Oh, shh.
5: But it's 50-50.
11: All right.
5: And you lived back in the day.
11: Yeah.
5: So there's that.
11: All right. Let's try this.
5: Back in the day, airlines handed out complimentary cigarettes during flights.
11: No.
5: Real or ridiculous?
11: Ridiculous.
5: It is real.
11: No way.
5: Yes, it is. So major there's no pizza, but major airlines, including United Airlines, allowed smoking on board.
11: I know they allowed it because I remember.
5: Right.
11: When they
5: I remember
11: it.
5: They used to smoke.
11: But they handed them out?
5: I guess they did.
11: Wow. Okay.
5: Isn't that crazy?
11: All right.
5: People installed carpet on bathroom walls in the 1970s.
11: What? Yeah, real.
5: Carpet on bathroom walls.
11: Yeah.
5: That is real.
11: Yeah.
5: Shag carpet covered bathroom basements.
11: Shag, baby.
5: Practically every surface.
11: Yeah.
5: I mean, we all had shag carpeting,
11: Right?
5: Did you have shag carpeting?
11: I sure did.
5: What color was your shag carpeting?
11: I think it was red.
5: Sure it was. Okay.
11: Brings back fond memories.
5: That's right. A company sold diet water with negative calories.
11: Diet water with negative calories? No.
5: No, that is correct. Yeah. No, that never happened. TVs came built into giant wooden cabinets with doors.
11: Oh, yeah. Absolutely.
5: Remember that?
11: Absolutely.
5: Yes. Zenith, RCA, they sold those furniture-style televisions.
11: Yep.
5: The 60s. Kids rode freely in pickup truck beds on highways.
11: They wrote, yeah, absolutely
5: they
11: true.
5: They sure did. It was coming from the 50s to the 80s.
11: No seatbelts in the back of those trucks.
5: No seatbelt laws.
11: Oh, yeah.
5: I know. I mean, even without a law, I mean, that just seems crazy.
11: Yeah. I mean, yes. I mean, can you imagine? I remember that. I remember doing it.
5: Yeah.
11: I remember being
5: you just
11: in the back.
5: Hop on and go.
11: It's like, hey, let's go.
5: Yeah.
11: All right. You didn't even think about safety.
5: That's right. We didn't.
11: Mm-mm.
5: We used to have those seats in the station wagon that faced the window.
11: Oh, yeah.
5: It was
11: yeah.
5: like a couch across. There were no seatbelts there.
11: Yeah.
5: Crazy.
11: Mm-hmm.
5: Burger King released hamburger-scented perfume in Japan.
11: No.
5: They did. BK launched Flame Grilled Fragrance in 2015.
11: Oh, I hate when I miss them.
5: Flame Grilled Fragrance. That's sort of
11: gross.
5: Kind of a tongue twister.
11: It's almost one of the grossest things
5: that's
11: I've ever.
5: That's a bad one.
11: Ugh.
5: People put shag carpet on refrigerator doors in the 1970s.
11: No, I don't think so.
5: They did not.
11: No.
5: That would be kind of itchy. Families rented telephones from the phone company instead of owning them.
11: Yeah. Sometimes they did.
5: Yes, that is true. I remember that.
11: Mm-hmm.
5: Renting the phone from AT&T. And you paid by the month.
11: Nuts.
5: That's crazy.
11: Yeah.
5: Grocery stores used conveyor belts that carried groceries to customers' cars.
11: No way.
5: It is real.
11: Now.
5: Stores, including Piggly Wiggly.
11: Oh, I hate when I miss.
5: Experimented with outdoor conveyor systems in the
11: That's
5: 1940s
11: nuts.
5: And 50s. I know. I didn't know about that,
11: that
5: one.
11: That didn't work.
5: I guess not, because they're not doing it. Wouldn't that be nice, though?
11: Mm.
5: No.
11: You know what gets me really angry? When I go to the grocery store and then they ask me, do you need any help getting this to your car?
5: Why does that make you angry?
11: Do I look like I need someone to help me?
5: You can't tell from looking at somebody what their challenges are.
11: Do I look like I need someone to take my groceries to my car?
5: Are you
11: kidding?
5: Does
11: that happen to you? Do they ask you?
5: Sometimes. It depends what store you're going to.
11: I mean, I'm like,
5: Jewel asks,
11: I'm
5: but
11: like,
5: I don't take it. But guess what?
11: I take offense.
5: Do you?
11: Yeah. And I take a...
5: offense. And you can't think of anything else.
11: I take a gate.
5: And a wagon. So the reason you shouldn't take offense and the reason that they should ask you...
11: I mean, have you looked at the how in shape I am? I feel like saying, what are you talking about?
5: Here's the thing.
7: They're just being nice.
5: Just so you know, Carl, people have challenges that are not easily observed.
11: Take a look at this specimen and then say, do I need
5: that
11: help?
5: That is some specimen.
11: All right.
5: Hotels charged extra for rooms without color televisions. That doesn't even make sense.
11: No, they didn't.
5: I think what this was supposed to be was they charged extra for rooms with color televisions.
11: Okay.
5: And that is real.
11: Yeah, real.
5: That was my error. They used to advertise color TV.
11: Why don't you do
5: TV.
11: Your work correctly,
5: I
11: Lisa?
5: I just fixed it.
11: Why don't you, instead of doing it here when you get to the radio station.
5: That's so funny. We used to have somebody that worked with us that used to do that.
11: She's no longer with
5: that
11: the group.
5: She wasn't with us
11: she'd
5: for very long.
11: She'd come to the radio station and then do all her segments. And
5: she'd sit down and go in the conference room.
11: Lisa and I were like,
5: and we're about to start the show. And she's like, wait, I just have to do my segment.
11: So guess what?
5: She's gone.
11: She's out of here.
5: She's gone. All right. Companies sold canned Hollywood air to tourists.
11: Canned Hollywood air? I can't believe it.
5: No, I don't think so. Here's the last one.
11: Yeah.
5: A cereal company released gravy-flavored breakfast cereal.
11: All right, real.
5: Nah, I made that up.
11: No! I hate when I get them wrong.
5: I know you do.
11: I didn't miss too many.
5: No, you did not.
11: Not
5: just
11: enough
5: a
11: to get a pizza.
5: Here or there. That's for
11: you
5: sure.
11: You know what?
5: What?
11: We're going to listen to Suspense.
5: I'm excited.
11: When we come back from the break, starring Dane Clark. Stick around.
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5: Carl, did you know that half of all adults have high blood pressure? I mean, you probably do know that because you are part of that half.
11: I do. But you know what? Let me tell you something. This is true. Thursday, I had my checkup, okay? And I told my doctor, because he was like, your blood pressure is pretty darn good. It looks like it's gone down a little bit. Guess what? I told him, I'm using 120 Life, and he had heard of it. And he said, fantastic, keep using it. I've only been using it for a few weeks, and it has lowered my blood pressure. And you know what, too? It tastes delicious. You just mix it in water, and I use a workout in the morning, and it's lowering my blood pressure, Lisa. It's fantastic.
5: Right. So, you know, you should try 120 Life. It's not a gimmick. It's a real, you know, medically appropriate powder,
11: yeah,
5: right? Is that what you use?
11: They have liquid version or you have powder. You mix it with water.
5: So you're supposed to try it for 14 days. That's sort of the test. Measure your blood pressure before and after. And for you, it obviously is working beautifully.
11: Yeah.
5: If your numbers don't improve, you get a full refund. 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
11: 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Those will be on digital download links. All right, Lisa, it's time for Suspense, starring Dane Clark. And we air Suspense a lot here because not only do we have master source material of Suspense, but it's probably the best series ever from the golden age of radio. Started in 1942, lasted until 1962, almost 1,000 broadcasts. And anyone who was anyone was on Suspense. And Dane Clark, who was a very good film actor, appears in this episode of Suspense. We're going to go back to a broadcast date of April 5th, 1945. It's called A Guy Gets Lonely. It's sponsored by your favorite potent potable, Roma Wines. Lisa never comes to the studio without at least 1 gallon of Roma Wines.
5: You got it.
11: To get through
5: the
11: this show.
5: Evening with you.
11: I understand.
5: Yep.
11: I'm a lot.
5: Yes, you
11: I understand.
5: Are.
11: Let's tune this in. Part one of Suspense.
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13: And with a drama called A Guy Gets Lonely, and with the performance of Mr. Dane Clark as Eddie Lewis, Roma Wines hope indeed to keep you in suspense.

0: Have you ever been lonely? Desperately lonely? Well, there's an emptiness in the pit of your stomach that no food can remove. There's a coldness about people's faces that make you shudder. And you do silly things when you're lonely. Maybe that explains what happened to me. Maybe. Anyhow, I was hanging around the shooting gallery in one of those Broadway penny arcades that night, one of those places where you can play a game of chess, get your fortune told, have 10 shots at Hitler, all 15 cents. And I was alone, as usual, thinking the dull, drab, dreary things a guy thinks about when he's alone. When suddenly an old man standing next to me said...
1: Well, my aim is not what it used to be. Oh, got a match, my boy?
0: Match? Oh, sure, here.
1: Oh, thank you. You haven't by any chance got a cigarette to go with that match, have you, son?
0: Of course, here, take one.
1: Oh, thanks again. You know, with cigarettes so scarce nowadays, the only way a gentleman gets a smoke is to buy him himself.
0: Yep.
1: Mm. Thank you, thank you. What's the matter, kid? You look like your ship came in, only your mother-in-law was aboard.
0: Oh, nothing.
1: Oh, come on. Fess up to old Horace. I'm Beatrice Bearfax without the girdle.
0: Well, I'm just fed up with this town, that's all.
1: There's nothing wrong with this town, kid. Like all other towns?
0: Yeah, except the one you grew up in.
1: I suppose you're right. You know what you need is a little diversion.
0: Huh?
1: Oh, here, my man.
2: Yes, sir.
1: These guns up again, will you?
3: Yes, sir. Both guns, chum.
1: Naturally. You'll try it again, won't you, sir?
2: All right, sir.
0: Okay.
1: You know, I think perhaps I've got just the right medicine for your homesickness, young fellow.
0: Well, what's that?
1: A girl.
0: A girl?
1: Yes. Don't tell me you've never heard of them. Well, if you haven't, bless me. I don't want to be the one to tell you.
2: And there we
0: no,
2: are.
0: It's
2: that's
0: not
2: it.
0: That.
3: Here you are, sir. That'll be $2.
1: $2?
3: That's right, chum. There's a war on, in case you haven't heard. Ammunition's kind of hard to get nowadays.
1: Oh, well, as a matter of fact, it's a little dark in here, and my eyes aren't what they used to be, so perhaps I'll simply forget.
0: No. Here's the money. Go on. Go ahead, Pop. Shoot.
1: Wouldn't care to make a small wager on this, would you, my boy? As I say, my eyes...
0: No, thanks.
1: Yeah. Well, as I was saying, son, I have a splendid idea. Now, tomorrow, being the Sabbath, my wife and I are bound for Minnewanka on a peaceful little fishing expedition. If you'd care to accompany us, there is a faint chance, just a faint chance, mind you, that I might round up a beautiful young lady who will make it a foursome.
0: Well, wouldn't that be too much trouble?
1: Oh, not at all, son. Meet me here tomorrow at 9. What do you say?
0: Gee, that... Well, that's swell, except that...
1: Except what? Oh, do you mind if I shoot first?
0: No, go ahead. Except that I've never been fishing before in my life.
1: Well, don't worry about it.
0: Hey, your eyes aren't too bad.
1: Well, with a fish, the big thing is not so much your experience...

0: The idea of not being alone again on Sunday is what excited me. I didn't give much thought to the girl until I saw her. If you've ever seen a truly beautiful woman walking toward you, you'll know what I'm talking about. First, you see the tiny gray silhouette in the distance, and then the figure seems to spring to life. Each curve rounds into place, and finally you see the smooth oval face and the long auburn hair dancing in the breeze. And before you know it, you're in a trance, that's all. That must have been what happened to me when I first saw Jolie, because I don't remember much of anything until I heard myself saying... Oh, hey, what's that?
1: A worm, silly. You can't fish without a worm.
0: Do I have to?
1: Well, of course. As captain of this boat, I promise to bring in more fish than Horace. Wow. I order you to put that worm on the hook.
0: No, it shakes.
1: Rather gracefully, don't you think?
0: Kind of reminds me of a shimmy queen in a burlesque show. Oh.
1: There. Oh. Now you did it. Easy, wasn't it? Now drop your line in the water.
0: Okay. Well, where's the fish?
1: Patience, lad, patience. The fish hasn't had a chance to read your advertisement yet.
0: Well, if they could only see you, Jolly, I doubt if they'd bother with my line at all.
1: Oh, your line isn't bad, Eddie. This is so bad at all.
0: I guess in the next few hours I told her just about all I could remember about myself, about wanting to be an actor and leaving home and coming to this town and the disappointments and how I decided to go home while I still had some money left. And how lonely I was. How terribly lonely I was. And before she left that night, she wouldn't let me take her home, I made a date for the next night. It's funny how quick you can get to feel that way about somebody when you're lonely. We met in the Astor lobby, and after we talked for a while...
1: Well, for a slow starter, you certainly poured on in the backstretch.
0: No, please don't laugh, Charlie. I'm pretty serious.
1: About what?
0: About you.
1: How about me?
0: Charlie, look. I was planning to go home today. I had the ticket in my pocket, and this morning I turned it in.
1: Oh.
0: Look, I still want to go home, Jolie, but I want you to go with me.
1: You want what?
0: I want you to marry me. Jolie?
1: I heard.
0: Well?
1: You want an answer now?
0: Yes.
1: It's no, Eddie.
0: Oh.
1: I'm sorry.
0: Well... Is there somebody else?
1: No, it isn't that, Eddie. It isn't anything you could possibly imagine. It isn't even that I don't love you, because maybe I do.
0: Jolie!
1: But you see, Eddie, I was going to ask you something tonight, too, and it doesn't stack up very well against what you asked me.
0: Jolie, what? What?
1: Oh, I know it's silly. We've only known each other for 48 hours, and it shouldn't matter, but... Oh, it doesn't matter anyway, now.
0: Jolie, you've got to tell me.
1: It's just an old, old story, Eddie. Such an old story that you probably wouldn't even believe it. That's the trouble.
0: Look, I believe anything you told me.
1: It's about my mother out west and how I support her and how she needs an operation. And I was going to ask you for $1,000.
0: Is that all?
1: That's enough.
0: Oh, Jolie, why did you put me through such a cold sweat for a little thing like that?
1: Well, it's pretty complicated.
0: Oh,
1: Eddie.
0: What's complicated about it? Look, Jolie. Look, here's a ring. It's all I've got right now, but I wish you'd wear it.
1: Oh, it's beautiful.
0: An old Samoan chief gave it to me when I was in Tahiti. Go ahead, look inside.
1: To Eddie Lewis from Question Mark.
0: Yeah, I had that engraved in it when I got back to the States. I never did know the old guy's name. Will you wear it?
1: Eddie, I'll meet you here tomorrow for lunch. And if I'm wearing the ring, third finger, left hand, you'll know that I do.
0: All right. Jolie.
1: Yes?
0: Do you want the money now?
1: No, Eddie, no. Not now.
2: That's the first portion of Suspense with A Guy Gets Lonely, starring Dane Clark, from April 5th, 1945. You know who else is in this show? Howard Duff. You could recognize his voice, but he wasn't really well-known yet. 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And then just after this, maybe a few months after this, he got cast as Sam Spade on CBS as well. But we'll get back to Suspense and more of Hollywood 360 after this.
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2: 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Okay, listening to Suspense, Lisa Wolf and Mike Bubblebath Costella. This is called A Guy Gets Lonely, and that's true.
18: You would know.
2: A guy can get lonely, that's for sure. Dane Clark starring, April 5th, 1945. Here's the conclusion to Suspense.
0: The next day I was there waiting for her, way ahead of time again, but this time she was late. After a half hour, I began to get worried. And then I began to get scared. And after a full hour had gone by and she still hadn't shown up, I was half crazy. And then I felt a hand on my arm and a voice speaking over my shoulder.
5: You waiting for somebody?
0: That's right.
5: A lady?
0: Yeah, what about it?
5: Would your name be Eddie Lewis?
0: Yes. Say, what do you know about the fact that I'm...
5: We found your name written in lipstick on the back of a bathroom door up on the 10th floor. After it, it said, ask the lobby, 1 o'clock. So we sort of put two and two together. You see, I'm from headquarters, Eddie.
0: What?
5: I'm a detective.
0: Detective? Listen, if you know anything about Jorley Andrews, I was supposed to meet her here about an hour ago, and she
5: has. Would she have been wearing this ring by any chance?
0: Well, that's right. That's my ring. Where is she?
5: She's down at the city morgue, Eddie. She's dead.
19: For Suspense, Roma Wines are bringing you as star Mr. Dane Clark, whom you have heard in the first act of A Guy Gets Lonely, a radio play by Don Paul Nathanson, which is Roma Wines' presentation tonight of Suspense. And now Roma Wines bring back to our Hollywood soundstage Dane Clark as Eddie in A Guy Gets Lonely, a play well calculated to keep you in suspense.
0: My mind was going round like a merry-go-round. Having an old moocher like Horace walk up out of a clear sky and introduce you to a girl like Jorley. Proposing to her after only 48 hours. And then having a cop come along and tell you she's dead. They took me down to headquarters and I was there all day answering questions and trying to dope out what had happened myself. I even told them how she'd asked me for $1,000, but they didn't pay much attention to anything I said.
5: It's a simple case of suicide, and that's that.
0: But it couldn't be. Jorley wouldn't commit suicide.
20: You recognized her, didn't you?
0: Well, I...
5: Well, what?
0: People don't look quite the same after they've fallen 10 stories on a concrete side.
5: But you recognized her?
0: Yes, yes, I recognize her. But why did she write my name on the inside of that door?
5: How do I know what women think about before they jump out the window? I'm not Mr. Anthony.
0: Well, look... Maybe somebody followed her. Maybe somebody tried to force the door.
20: There wasn't any lock on the door.
0: Then it would have been that much easier. Maybe somebody...
5: Look, Eddie. Just what are you trying to make out of this?
0: I don't know. All I know is it couldn't have been as simple as this.
5: You wouldn't be thinking about murder, would you?
0: Maybe.
5: Now, Eddie, this sort of thing happens all the time. Look, I'll draw you a picture. Friendless girl meets guy. They start going together. Then she asks him for money. He doesn't give. The next day,
0: Look,
5: she...
0: I told you, we were going to get married.
5: I'm doing the talking. She asks him for money, and he doesn't give, see? The next day, she writes his name on the handiest plain white surface, and boom. Now, how does that look to you?
1: All right, all right.
0: But what about Horace? Have you tried to trace him?
20: Yeah, sure. We tried to find Horace. Only we didn't. Mainly on account of he doesn't exist, if you ask me.
0: I talked to him, I tell you. He introduced us.
5: Don't have to go that far to explain how a man meets a girl nowadays, Eddie.
0: Look, he did introduce us. He was an old man, white hair, with a shooting gallery.
20: And he has a hobby of introducing guys to beautiful gals, and nobody knows where he lives. Oh. And the only time you ever met him was in the Penny Arcade that's so busy they wouldn't remember George Washington being in there. That and the time you were seen together by a couple of lake trout. Oh, cut it out, will you, son?
5: All right, go on home, Eddie. I wouldn't leave town just yet, though, if I were you.
1: All right.
5: And, Eddie.
1: Yeah?
5: I wouldn't push that murder theory too far, either.
1: Why?
5: Because you know who's the only possible suspect for murder? That's right. You.
1: First, I didn't know what to do or what to think. I didn't blame the cops. From where they sat, it just didn't make any sense any other way. And then all at once, I knew what I was going to do. First, I moved to another hotel, just in case. And then I started growing a full beard, and I dyed it black. And my hair, too. You see, I'm a natural blonde, so it turned out pretty good. Good enough to pass...
5: You.
1: First, I didn't know what to do or what to think. I didn't blame the cops. From where they sat, it's... just didn't make any sense any other way. And then all at once I knew...

0: I began haunting that shooting gallery because I figured the old man had a system. But after about 3 weeks, I'd about given up hope. When one Saturday night, I walked into a little place off Times Square and I saw him. My heart was jumping through hoops, but I just sort of moseyed around, tried to look as down in the mouth as I could, kept my face out of the light. I felt pretty safe with the beard, so I went over and I stood next to him.
1: Huh. Well, my aim seems to be off tonight. Oh, pardon me. Do you have a match?
2: I reckon I do. Sure, here you are.
1: Oh, thank you. My boy. Like to try your skill at the shooting gallery? Perhaps a little wager?
2: Oh, no, thanks. I've just about had enough shooting to last me a lifetime. I've just come back from 2 years in the South Pacific.
1: So that's where you got the beard?
2: Yeah, a bunch of us fellas grew them down there. I promised my kinfolk I'd let them see it before I shaved it off.
1: I'm not so sure I would shave it off. It's mightily becoming to
2: you. Thank you, thank you.
1: Where are your folks?
2: Texas. Got a mighty nice little ranch of my own down there. I sure do miss it.
1: Kind of lonely, huh?
2: Oh, you all can say that again, mister.
1: Well, son, if you'd forgive an old man for sticking his nose in somebody's business where he's got no call to...
2: Shucks, no. What's on your mind?
1: I think I know just the medicine for you.
2: Why, what's that?
1: A girl.
0: That was it. That's what I've been waiting for. First, I thought of taking the old devil out in the alley and sweating it out of him right then and there. Then I thought, no, there'll be a girl, and I want to have a talk with that girl. In the meantime, the old man was going on about that fishing trip.
1: If you care to join us, my boy, I think I can promise you a very pleasant afternoon.
2: Well, I reckon I couldn't do that. Perhaps if you could make it tomorrow night.
1: Well, now, that might be arranged. Where would you like to have us meet you?
2: Well, couldn't you just sort of give me the young lady's phone number, tell her I was fixing the call?
1: I'm afraid, you see, this particular young lady doesn't have a phone.
2: Well, don't think I'm not downright grateful, mister, or that I wouldn't enjoy your company, but...
1: But you'd rather be alone.
2: Shucks. No, don't get me wrong. I'm no wolf or nothing like that, but... Well, when a fella has his first date with a gal more than 2 years, maybe you can't understand what that means.
1: I think maybe I get the general idea, son. I'll tell her to look for a handsome Texan with a beard. Can you be here tomorrow night at, say, 8 o'clock?
2: Oh, I calculate I sure can.
1: Well, then, my boy, you've got yourself a date.
0: The next night I was there in plenty of time. I had plans for that girl, lots of plans. As I got around toward 8 o'clock, I kept looking toward the street entrance, but somehow I must have missed her because the next thing I knew... There was somebody standing beside me, and I heard a voice.
3: Hello there. I'm Joyce Allen.
0: It seemed as though minutes went by before I was able to say a word. If it hadn't been dark where I was sitting, she couldn't have but helped to see that something was wrong. Because the girl was Jolie. My Jolie, who was supposed to be dead. The Jolie that I'd seen it myself at the slab at the city morgue. And somehow I managed to pull myself together and start talking.
3: You're Johnny Farrell, aren't you?
2: Well, yeah, that's right. It was sure mighty nice of you to come.
3: Oh, that's all right. I wasn't doing anything.
2: Is there anything in particular you'd like to do now?
3: No, nothing in particular.
2: Well, I thought maybe you'd like to go dancing or something like that, only I...
3: Only what?
2: Well, I discovered a terrible thing just before you got here, Miss... Ma'am.
3: You can call me Joyce.
2: You see, I left my wallet up in my hotel room.
3: Oh?
2: If you all wouldn't mind stopping by there with me for a minute while I pick it up, then we could...
3: And I suppose while we're up there, I can look over your etchings.
2: Oh, no, ma'am. I ain't that kind. Honest, I'm not. But if you don't want to go, it...
3: Oh, what's the difference? Come on, let's go. You always keep it this dark in here?
2: Well, there's a couple of bulbs burned out. I told them to have them fixed.
3: Oh, well, never mind. Where's that wallet?
2: In the closet there, my other suit. Say, Joyce.
3: Yes?
2: Would you mind if I stepped in here and sort of slicked up a little before he went out?
3: No, no. Go right ahead.
0: I went into the bathroom and got out my razor. My plans were still the same. I excused myself a minute before we came upstairs and I made the phone call that I'd planned to. There's a couple of little extra flourishes to be added on now that I hadn't figured on before. First, I shaved off my beard. Then I went to work on...

0: hair dye with some rubbing alcohol. It came out pretty easy. And I was almost ready when I heard her voice in the next room.
1: Charlie!
2: Yes?
1: I think maybe I'd better go home.
2: You mean you reckon you don't want to go out with me?
1: Oh, well, it isn't you, Johnny, but...
2: Well, what is it?
1: You'll think I'm crazy if I tell you.
2: No, I won't. What is it?
1: Well, you sort of remind me of someone.
2: Who?
1: Oh, just someone I used to know.
2: Oh, but Joyce, I'm all ready to go now.
1: Well?
2: Only first I thought maybe we better have a little more light on the subject.
1: Well, I thought you said you didn't have any...
0: Hello, Jorley.
3: Eddie.
0: That's right.
3: Eddie, I thought you...
0: I'd never catch up with you. All right, Jorley, all right. Give.
3: What?
0: Come on, talk and talk fast. Who was that other girl, the one they thought was you, the one who's dead?
3: Well, she was my sister.
0: Sister? What happened to her?
3: I don't know.
0: What kind of a racket are you and the old man running anyway?
3: Well, Horace is... He's my father, Eddie. He's my stepfather,
0: oh,
3: anyway.
0: Oh, that's nice. It's very nice. It keeps it all in the family, huh?
3: Oh, Eddie, you can think anything you want to. Nothing could be quite bad enough, but... Please believe me, I wasn't playing any games with you.
0: No?
3: No! That's why I sent Evelyn that day, my sister. I gave her your ring so you'd know she really came from me. I just couldn't face her myself.
0: Face me with what?
3: With what Horace and I had planned to do to you.
0: The old shakedown, huh?
3: I guess so. Evelyn was horrified anyway when she got wind of it. She was a funny girl. She belonged to one of those religious sects, and she said we'd have to atone for our sins. Be punished. No.
0: Maybe you better start from the beginning.
3: Well, that's about all. We were awfully hard up. And Mother really was sick. And I'd borrowed some money once from a man I'd met. I paid it back that time, but it gave Horace ideas. He wheedled and threatened and said our mother might die and... Well, I'd had a couple of pretty raw deals pulled on me out here and I just didn't care anymore, I guess. That is... Till I met you.
0: Yeah, and so you sent your sister to me to confess all, and she jumped out of the window instead. Is that what you think happened?
3: I don't know.
0: Then why didn't you tell me what you knew then?
3: Well, it wouldn't have brought Evelyn back to life. And Horace said we'd all go to prison, and... You see, Mother didn't know what was going on. It would have broken her heart.
0: Yes, but you went right back at it again.
3: Well, Horace said if he'd had just a little money, he'd go away. He'd leave us alone and go back east.
0: And I was supposed to be the next victim as Johnny Farrell with a ranch in Texas.
3: No, Eddie, no. Not after I met you.
0: No.
3: You were before, were you? Oh, Eddie, maybe if you knew a little more about what a girl is up against in this town, you'd understand.
4: Telegram?
5: Well, yes. I had a hunch about you, my boy.
3: Horace!
0: Why, you...
5: Oh, don't try anything foolish. I'm quite expert with this little gun, as you may recall, my boy. Now, I suggest we close the door and have a nice, quiet talk just between ourselves. That's better. So, in spite of all my admonitions, you still persist in this confessional mood, do you, my dear?
3: Horace, what are you going to do?
5: You young people may not see it quite my way, but I'm an old man, and I don't fancy the notion of spending my remaining years behind bars. Quite a penalty for extortion, you know.
0: You're telling me.
5: And so I'm afraid there's going to be a little accident up here. Something like the accident that happened to poor Evelyn.
0: So you did kill her?
5: Well, technically, yes. I did assist her through that window after she insisted on making a scene.
0: Why, you...
5: Evelyn was always excitable, you know. Really not quite normal, I'm afraid.
3: Oh, Horace, you're mad.
5: Now, my dear, I want you to write a little note. See, there's paper and pen over there on the desk. And you will say, Darling, forgive me, but it will be best this way for both of us. And sign your name.
3: You must be mad to think I'd do such a thing.
5: You wouldn't like to see me kill your lover here, would you? Yes, these old eyes can still tell love when they see it.
0: Jorley, look, don't do it. Don't do it. Can't you see he's going to kill us both anyway?
3: Horace, will you promise, then?
5: Of course I will. That's it, my dear. Write it down just as I told you.
0: There's only one thing wrong with all this, Horace. Do you want to know what it is?
5: Naturally.
0: I've already called the police. They're waiting for me in the lobby right now. And if I'm not down there in about 5 minutes, they'll be up here.
5: Oh, dear. This is embarrassing, isn't it?
0: Isn't it?
5: I think perhaps you'd better get on that telephone, my boy. Give directions for the officers to go away immediately. Say that you no longer have any need of them.
0: Well, all right. Hello? Hello, desk? You know those two men who are waiting in the lobby for me? Well, tell them to get up here as fast as they can.
5: You!
1: Horace, no!
0: Jolie! Why, you won't...
5: Oh, no.
0: Jolie, are you all right?
3: I think so. It's only my shoulder.
0: Oh, darling, you shouldn't have gotten in
3: the... I'd rather have had it been me than you.
0: Look, I'll call a doctor.
4: What's going on here? We heard a shot.
0: Look, there's the man who's responsible for the suicide of Jolie Andrews. Oh, only it wasn't a suicide. He killed her. It wasn't Jolie Andrews. That's Jolie Andrews over here.
4: What are you talking
0: hello,
4: about?
0: Hello, hello, hello. I've got to get a doctor. Wait a minute, will you?
4: All right.
0: Hello?
4: Looks
0: like
4: to get
0: don't you understand? Look, that isn't Jolie Andrews. That's dead. That's Jolie Andrews over there.
4: You're not making sense, man.
0: Look, fella, look. I met this guy at a hotel.
4: Yeah?
0: And then we went fishing, and then we put the worms on a hook, and...
4: Yeah, yeah.
0: And then she was in the slab, and she was dead. Only she's not dead. She's wonderful. We're going to get married, see? I love her. And then Horace and I were in the shooting gallery. Then I met him, and I dyed my hair, and I made a fake taxi accent.
5: And so closes A Guy Gets Lonely, in which Roma Wines have brought you Mr. Dane Clark as star of tonight's study in Suspense.
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0: This is Dane Clark. That I enjoyed appearing on Suspense goes without saying, all of us do. Next week's show sounds like it'll be really swell. It's a story written by one of the great contemporary masters of the art of suspense, Dashiell Hammett. And starring in it will be two of your favorite Hollywood people, John Payne and Stuart Irwin. I'll surely want to catch the one next Thursday, and I know you will, too.
5: Suspense is produced, edited, and directed by William Spear. Dane Clark appeared through the courtesy of Warner Brothers and will soon be seen with Dennis Morgan in their production, God is My Co-Pilot. Next Thursday, same time, John Payne will be your star of Suspense.
6: 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Mm-hmm.

0: This is CBS, the Columbia Broadcasting System.
1: And that's Suspense from April 5th, 1945. A Guy Gets Lonely, starring Dane Clark, sponsored by Roma Wines, as heard on CBS. Time for this month in music history.
2: All right, so here's the deal, Carl. Last week when we did the show and you didn't know who sang the song, you continued to guess the Ramones. And I know you weren't trying to be funny. Yeah. You were really guessing
1: the Ramones.
2: No, here's the funny thing. I don't know anything about the Ramones. I don't know anything
1: Me neither. Me neither.
2: I don't know where that came from, but I promised you that I would look into it.
1: Yeah.
2: So for this episode of Hollywood 360, this month in music history will all be music by the Ramones.
1: Okay.
2: I don't know any of these songs,
1: well,
2: but these are the Ramones songs.
1: We'll learn something.
2: Here's the first one.
1: I've heard this.
2: This is the biggest hit of the Ramones. It's called Blitzkrieg Bop.
1: Blitzkrieg Bop?
2: Yes. 1976.
1: Yeah.
2: You know this one?
1: Yeah.
2: I may have heard it, but I don't know it.
1: I mean, it's not my cup of tea.
2: Right.
1: But it's
2: the Ramones.
1: This has gotten a lot of airplay.
2: Yeah, this is the one song that I think put them on the board. The others, I've never even heard of.
1: Yeah.
2: But there we go. This is Blitzkrieg Bop by the Ramones. This is the opening track on their self-titled debut album.
1: Okay. Thanks, Lisa Wolf.
2: Sure.
1: More of Hollywood 360 after this.
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1: All right, in our next hour, it's comedy, Red Skelton style from 1946. But first, we're going to play Stump the Host. Lisa will present fan favorite movies. I'll try to guess while you play along at home. Right, Lisa?
2: That's right, Carl.
1: All right, see you soon.

0: USA Radio News, I'm Chuck Brady. CENTCOM says U.S. forces shot down 7 ballistic missiles over the Persian Gulf that were fired at Kuwait and Bahrain. Iran's Islamic Revolutionary Guard Corps claims the missiles were fired at enemy bases after American attacks on Iranian soil. The alleged attack was in retaliation, they say, after the U.S. reportedly shot down Iranian drones and struck several sites inside Iran on Friday. President Donald Trump says the Iran war will end in a deal or finish, as he says, the hard way. The president ultimately said Tehran has no choice but to reach an agreement. He told NBC News Iran hasn't made a deal yet because prior administrations have not asked for as much out of the regime. The president said they're strong and they're proud, and it's a very hard thing for them to do. In California, it's now a race for second place for governor as the vote count continues.
1: Republican Steve Hilton responding to last night's news that he's been overtaken in the vote for governor by Democrat Javier Becerra.
2: It's still incredibly close, me and Javier Becerra. I'm very confident I'll be there in the final.
1: Hilton this morning on Fox News. He's now battling third-place Democrat Tom Steyer for that second runoff spot in November.
2: I think there's no way, realistically, that Tom Steyer, the billionaire climate fanatic, is going to catch up.
1: Given the number of votes still left to count and the way the balance have been breaking for Democrats, it's still mathematically possible for Steyer to catch up. We're expecting another vote count update this afternoon. I'm Jason Athenson.
0: As the World Cup approaches, the United States can rely on a papal blessing. Speaking to reporters aboard his flight to Madrid, the Chicago-born Pope Leo said he will certainly support the U.S. as it prepares to compete in the World Cup. Leo said he doesn't know how many games he'll be able to see, but he will try his best. And Golden Tempo, the winner of the 158th Belmont Stakes. The horse took first in the Kentucky Derby earlier this year, but skipped the Preakness. From America's News Network, this is USA Radio News.
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0: Another recall in the news, this time Subaru, recalling nearly 70,000 vehicles for a defect that could cause the moonroof glass panels to detach.
4: The recall includes nearly 70,000 2026 Subaru Forester and Forester hybrid vehicles. Federal safety regulators say some of the vehicles may have been manufactured with power moonroof assemblies in which the glass panel was improperly bonded to the sliding frame. Over the time, the bond could deteriorate, increasing the risk that the moonroof glass could separate from the vehicle while it's being driven. The automaker said a detached glass panel could raise the risk of a crash or injury for other drivers. I'm Lisa Carton.
0: If you're planning to hit the beach this summer, you could go to one of the best beaches in the world in America. The 2026 edition of the world's 50 best beaches includes several in the United States. The top American entry on the list is Siesta Beach in Florida. It ranks 7th globally overall. Siesta Beach is located on Siesta Key in Florida and has 100% quartz crystal sand. It underwent a $20 million renovation in the year 2016. Siesta took the top spot in 2026 for the best U.S. beach and the best places to visit in Florida by U.S. News & World Report. Other U.S. mentions on the list include several beaches in Hawaii and Henderson Beach in Florida as well. I'm Chuck Brady. 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
1: He was like a god walking amongst mere mortals. 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
8: Hello, everyone. I'm Carl Amari, and this is Hollywood 360, the radio show that presents all things entertainment, including trivia contests and games, movie reviews, celebrity interviews, showbiz news, and classic radio shows. My co-host is the captivating Lisa Wolf. In this hour, it's comedy with the Red Skelton Show from 1946. But first, it's Stump the Host. To Stump the Host, Lisa will present fan favorite movies. I'll try to guess while you play along at home. Right, Lisa?
9: That's right. I don't think I'm going to stump you, but I do think that you will enjoy and appreciate these movies.
8: Yeah?
9: So let's see how it goes. These are all great movies, and I'm looking at them. They're mostly comedy.

0: 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Out.
1: I don't want to.
2: Oh, my gosh,
3: she can have
2: Lisa.
3: My seat, okay? Everyone should experience first class.
2: One of the funniest movies of all time. You ready?
4: I'm ready.
2: Baby Mama. No, no, I'm sorry. I'm sorry, not Baby Mama. Not Baby Mama.
4: And you said it was
2: No, no, that's not what... I was distracted.
4: Were you really?
2: This is... Oh, gosh.
4: Okay. Okay, Big Shot. You were so clear.
2: I know the movie.
4: I know you do. But the name of this
2: getting
4: is
2: wet.
4: Stump the
2: She's
4: Host.
2: Getting married.
4: Yes, I know you know the movie. That's
2: is something
4: that's
2: wedding?
4: Kristen Wiig.
2: Is wedding in the title?
4: It's not.
2: That What's was the title
4: Kristen
2: again?
4: Wiig.
2: What's the title of this
4: well,
2: movie?
4: I'm going to make you think about it for a little
2: I'm
4: while.
2: I'm wrong. All right.
4: You are wrong.
2: Right.
4: I did stump the
2: I
4: host.
2: Know it, but...
4: I know you do, but I'm stumping you anyway.
2: One of the funniest movies of all time.
4: Nominated for an Academy Award for Best Supporting Actress for Melissa McCarthy and Best Original Screenplay.
2: So funny.
4: This was in 2011.
2: All right, what's the name of the movie?
4: Bridesmaids.
2: Oh, yeah, Bridesmaids.
4: It's the best. That scene in particular, I watched
2: it
4: over and over when I was...
2: she's drunk and she's trying to get a seat in first class.
4: Yes. Ugh. And she's sitting...
2: Kristen Wiig.
4: She's so good.
2: She's so underrated, I think. I think she's amazing. She can
4: do
2: drama.
4: We know that she is.
2: She can do comedy. She can do everything.
4: That scene is particularly great.
2: All right.
4: Here we go.
2: I should have remembered that.
4: Yeah.
5: Einstein has just become the world's first time traveler.
2: All right.
5: I sent him into the future.
2: Mm-hmm.
5: 1 minute into the future, to be exact. And precisely... 1:21 a.m. in 0 seconds, we shall catch up with him at the
2: Michael J. Fox starring.
4: That's right.
2: Back to the Future.
4: Back to the Future, 1985.
2: Wow.
4: Right, Marty McFly.
2: I'd like to go back to 1985.
4: Wouldn't that be fun?
2: You know, I would like to just go back to that year. That's it.
4: I would like to go back that year knowing
2: know you,
4: what I know now,
2: And
4: though.
2: I wouldn't know Mike, but you know what? I'd meet you in the future.
4: That's right.
2: Yeah.
4: I'll go back with you.
2: Right.
4: I would love to do that.
2: 1985, wow.
4: Yeah, and the DeLorean.
2: Wow.
4: Oh, my gosh.
2: I would be 22 years old.
4: Wouldn't that be nice?
2: 22.
4: Wouldn't it be nice?
2: Gosh.
4: Yeah.
2: I'm more handsome now, but still, I'd like to go back then.
4: Yeah. Well, mm-hmm. if you think so.
2: Yeah. Supposed to have a positive attitude about
4: keep
2: yourself.
4: Keep saying it.
2: Positive self.
4: I know, but you have to have some self-awareness,
2: yeah,
4: too.
2: Yeah, that's true.
4: Okay. All right. I didn't know you when you were 22, but, I mean, that's your prime,
2: You were 21,
4: I would say.
2: And I was 22.
4: I would say we were in our prime.
2: Gosh.
4: Yeah.
2: Yeah.
4: All right. Here's the next one.
6: I'm new in town and I'm awfully lonely. I wondered if you wouldn't mind buying me lunch.
2: Oh, yeah. Dustin Hoffman.
4: Yes. That voice.
6: George. It's Michael Dorsey.
4: I love that. It's Michael Dorsey.
6: Last time you got me a job, it was a tomato.
2: It was a tomato. That's Sidney Pollack there that plays his agent, and I think he directed the movie.
7: God, I begged you to get some therapy.
2: To get some therapy.
4: And this is called... You've got to come up with it.
2: I mean,
4: 1982 comedy. That was Dustin Hoffman. We've got Jessica Lange and Terry Garr and Bill Murray.
2: Yeah,
4: Gina
2: I know
4: Davis.
2: It. I mean, is it Jessica Lange in it? Right?
4: Yes.
2: Yeah.
4: He was in love with her.
2: I just can't
4: Tootsie
2: remember the
4: was,
2: name.
4: Tootsie.
2: Okay.
4: Nominated for 10 Academy Awards. No, you didn't get it.
2: No, I know.
4: But Jessica Lange was
2: the
4: only
2: movie.
4: Winner.
2: I just
4: I know you
2: remember
4: did,
2: that
4: but
2: name. Tootsie.
4: Tootsie. Yeah. All right.
2: Okay.
4: All right. You like this next one, too.
2: All right.
8: Mike Tyson?
9: Shh. This is my favorite part coming up right now.
2: Oh, this is great.
4: Mm-hmm.
9: I can feel it
4: this is
9: coming in the air.
2: Oh, my God.
4: I love this scene.
10: You're close, my guy.
9: Oh, Lord.
2: They go to Las Vegas.
4: Yes, that's
9: for
4: right.
9: This moment for all my life.
2: He can't sing.
4: That's Mike
2: He's
4: Tyson.
2: Even worse than I am.
4: You know, I love this.
2: And he punches him and knocks him out.
4: Bradley Cooper, Ed Helms, Zach Galifianakis.
2: Yeah.
4: They travel to Las Vegas for the bachelor party to celebrate Doug's marriage.
2: Yeah, I don't remember the
4: There's
2: name
4: There's a
2: of it.
4: Sequel.
2: I
4: There's
2: know,
4: a third
2: I don't,
4: one.
2: I don't remember the name
4: this
2: of it.
4: This is The Hangover, 2009. Yes.
2: Oh, I hate when I
4: so
2: can't think.
4: So good.
2: I'm not good at remembering comedy titles
4: really?
2: For some reason. Yeah.
4: All right. We'll do something other than comedy next
2: week.
4: Yeah,
2: like if you were to do like mob movies or something like that.
4: I will. I'll do that.
2: Okay.
4: I'll do Carl movies next
2: week.
4: Yeah,
2: mob movies.
4: Okay. Yes, sir. You got it. All right. Here's a Lisa movie.
2: All right.
11: Most women at one time or another have faked it. How do you know?
2: Oh, this is When Harry Met Sally.
4: I love this.
2: Right?
4: Yes. Listen to this. Oh.
11: right?
2: That's yeah.
11: Right. I forgot.
2: Meg Ryan.
4: That's right.
2: Billy Crystal. Okay.
4: Mm-hmm.
2: Right? Nothing.
4: That's right.
11: It's just that all men are sure.
2: And this was directed by Rob Reiner. Yeah.
4: That's right.
2: He was a fantastic director, right?
4: Yes.
2: What a tragedy, huh?
4: Yes.
2: Gosh. Mental illness, man. It's so sad.
4: I mean, and this movie, I mean, it was like, what, like 12 years of chance encounters between the two of them, and okay. It took them that long. Oh, this scene in the cafe.
2: Okay.
4: All right, moving on.
2: Yeah.
4: I guess the question is, can men and women ever just be friends?
2: Of course, look at us.
4: And I was going to say it. Here we are to prove it.
2: You know what? If I didn't have you as a friend, okay, like you're my best friend.
4: Yes.
2: And Mike, too. But what I'm saying is, if I didn't personally experience
4: yes.
2: the fact that I have a best
4: That's
2: friend,
4: true.
2: That we have a completely platonic relationship.
4: That is correct.
2: I would think you can't.
4: I mean, some people can't.
2: If I didn't have you as my friend and someone asked me that question, I'd be like, nah, can't be done.
4: And there you go.
8: I figure everybody has like a good friend of the opposite sex.
4: I don't think so.
2: Not
4: like who's really close, who really talk. I don't just mean a friend to me, but like a really good friend.
2: I mean, Lisa, you know, if there goes a day and you and I don't talk, I'm like, wow.
4: Sometimes I'm thinking, are you okay?
2: I'm like, I didn't talk to Lisa. I didn't talk to Lisa today.
4: I know.
2: Right?
4: It's true.
2: Yeah.
4: It's true.
2: All right.
4: Here's the last one. This is crazy.
2: Okay.
10: Every passenger on this plane will have
2: to
10: will become violently ill in the next half hour.
4: Oh, I love this scene.
2: Is this called Airplane?
4: This is Airplane.
10: It's extremely
4: yeah.
10: serious.
4: 1980.
10: Fever,
4: Robert Hayes. Julie Haggerty.
2: Oh, gosh.
10: The virus penetrates red blood cells.
4: Leslie Nielsen.
2: What a great movie.
4: Oh, my God.
10: Rash.
2: Very funny.
10: From there, the poison goes to work on the central nerve system.
4: Can you picture what's happening?
2: Yeah.
4: It's so good.
2: So good. Is that the last one?
4: It is. Airplane was ranked 6th on Bravo's 100 funniest movies, and I have to agree.
2: Folks, if you've not seen Airplane, really, all of the movies you just talked about, if you haven't seen them, folks,
4: yes.
2: you've missed out.
4: That's why it's called fan favorites.
2: Go back and watch them. Great job, Lisa Wolf.
4: Thanks, Carl.
2: And Mike Bubblebath Costella. When we come back, more comedy with the Red Skelton Show. Stick around.

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3: 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All right, Lisa, it's time for the Red Skelton Show. I mean, everybody remembers Red Skelton because he was around for so long. He had his own radio show, he had his own TV show, and he was in the movies. I mean, one of the most successful comedians, Red Skelton. And did you know his wife, Edna, used to be his head writer? She was, I mean, she used to write a majority of his jokes, and then she kept a file cabinet of like 5x8 little cards.
4: That, you mean like those little note cards?
3: Little note cards.
4: Like
3: she'd have all
4: five.
3: Yeah, and then, you know, she'd recycle them and things like that. Yeah, she was meticulous with that. We have a great broadcast for you now. This is going back to September 17th, 1946. And the Skelton Scrapbook of Satire is all about brothers. Let's tune this in. 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

From Hollywood, the Raleigh Cigarette Program, starring Red Skelton with David Forrester and his orchestra, our singing star Anita Ellis, Gigi Pearson, Verna Felton, Pat McGee, and Wonderful Smith, and yours truly, Rod O'Connor.

0: It's a pleasure to bring you Metro-Goldwyn-Mayer's popular comedian and the star of the Rollie Cigarette Program, Red Skelton.
1: Thank you very much. Thank you very much, and good evening, ladies and gentlemen.
2: Well, Red, here we are back for a second week.
1: Yeah, and I'm just as surprised as you are.
2: Well, what do you mean? I thought we had a pretty good show, considering we were all nervous.
1: Yeah, I was really nervous, especially the night before the broadcast. I went home, put my pants to bed, and I hung over the chair all night. My cat was really nervous. He turned to my dog. He says, "You see my ball of catnip? I'm going to get plastered."
2: Well, what did our sponsor, Mr. Rawley, have to say?
1: Well, after the show, he ran up to me and he says, "Well, Skelton, you've done it again. I'll find a loophole in that contract. It was the last thing I do."
2: Oh, Mr. Rawley was only kidding.
1: Oh, I don't know. He's kind of funny. You know, when he gets mad, he talks real loud and jumps up and down, you know.
2: Oh, it doesn't mean a thing. Lots of people do that.
1: Yeah, I was underneath. Maybe I shouldn't have suggested that we should shorten the commercials.
2: Oh, no, you didn't.
1: Yeah.
2: What did he say to that?
1: Well, I didn't understand him very clearly. He was just sort of mumbling as the two men carried him off. No, I'm kidding. He's really a swell sponsor, and he's a good fella to boot. Next option.
2: Where'd you take Mr. Rawley after the show?
1: Well, I showed him a few of the sights of Hollywood. Of course, he likes them much younger. I took him to the California Cabana Club.
2: Did he like the floor show at the Cabana
1: Club? Yeah, especially the girl doing that dance with like a basketball player.
2: Oh, that wasn't an interpretation of a basketball player. She was a bubble dancer.
1: Is that what she was?
2: Yeah.
1: Well, no wonder she didn't dribble. I'm proud of that.
2: Well, Red, I meant to ask you, when you go to dinner with such a large group, do you have to pay the check or do you usually go Dutch?
1: Oh, it's usually the same old Hollywood story. When the check comes, one by one, people start saying, "Excuse me, I got to make a phone call. I'll be right back." Then when they come back to the table, you're counting your change, see? Mm-hmm. And they say, "Oh, you shouldn't have done it." Either that or wash dishes on them.
2: Well, doesn't anyone ever take the check?
1: Oh, yeah, sometimes somebody will say, "Let me have the check. Will you give me that thing?" Uh-huh. So they grab it out of my hand, and they add it up three or four times, and they say, "That's correct," and I hand it right back to them.
2: Well, I never realized people were like that.
1: Oh, sure. I know a couple of stars here in Hollywood that drop a nickel into a glass of water so it'll magnify, and the waitress will think she's getting a quarter.
2: Well, how can professional check dodgers enjoy their meals?
1: They don't. They get nervous indigestion from fear of getting the check. You know, I know a couple of producers that's got so much acid in their system, they can curdle milk at 20 paces.
2: Well, off the record, did Mr. Rawley let you pay the check?
1: Yeah, but he said we'll split later.
2: Did you split?
1: Yeah, as soon as we got outside, we split. He went his way and I went mine.

0: Thank you very much. And now, ladies and gentlemen, a word from our sponsors.
1: Raleigh's.
0: Thank you, Rod. Now sit down, will you? Our story tonight in Volume 2 of the Skeleton Scrapbook of Satire concerns barbers, and it's entitled... Our characters are fictional. If there's any similarity to persons living, isn't it wonderful how the body can carry on after the mind is completely dead? Chapter 3, Volume 2 is entitled The Store Haircut. This is the story of Clem Cadiddlehopper, who feels that money comes first and appearance comes second. And he'll come anytime you call him.

0: Chasing rainbows. I am always chasing rainbows.
1: I'll chase anything that's got curves to it.
0: Look here, the old Tony's barber shop here. Well, maybe I ought to go in and see what them post-war haircuts are looking like. I don't know, though. Maybe I could hold out till spring. Get it done for nothing at the county fair. At the sheep shearing contest. Although I can't wait much longer. 3 times this week, my mother had to buy me back from the dog catcher. let's see. The old hair choppy shoppy. Mm-hmm. John Emery, proprietor. Mm. Well, I never did get the meaning of this sign here, though. It pays to look good, and it looks good to pay.
2: Well, howdy.
0: Well, howdy doody to you, too. I'm in the market for a haircut. I'd like to get an estimate, if I could.
2: Well, with that crop you got the market cornered.
0: Yeah. Well, what do you charge for haircuts?
2: Well, for you, chum, that'll be a dollar and a half.
0: Dollar and a half, huh? What does that include?
2: Both heads.
0: Well, you didn't charge that much the last time you cut my head.
2: Yeah, but then I didn't know what I was going to uncover.
0: Mm-hmm. Well, how much for a slight trim, about 50 cents?
2: Slight trim?
0: Yeah, I'll just make peek holes for my eyes.
3: And that's the first portion of the Red Skelton Show. It was actually called the Rally Cigarette Program, starring Red Skelton, but we cannot play any cigarette commercials, so we have removed, when I say we, I mean Mike Bubblebath Costello, has removed the cigarette commercials. 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We'll get back to it and more of Hollywood 360 after this.
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17: So, Carl, I know that you know, but we have a great new sponsor here for Hollywood 360. It's called 120 Life. And the reason why they're so great is because we truly believe in them. And we believe in the products that we talk about here on Hollywood 360. And this is no exception.
3: Yeah, in fact, I take it. And it's fantastic.
17: Right. I mean, here's the thing. Half of all people that we know of have high blood pressure. And even if it's not you, it could be a family member, a grandparent, anybody. Yeah. And it's very, very dangerous because the thing is you don't feel it. It has no signs, no warnings, no symptoms necessarily. So it's a very, very quiet disease. And over time, that can really cause damage to your heart, to your body, to your organs. And that's what we're here to talk about. Mm-hmm. So if you don't know your blood pressure, the first thing would be to find out. Mm-hmm. You can do it at a local pharmacy. You can check it at a doctor's office. And if you do have high blood pressure, we have a potential solution, which mm-hmm. is 120 Life.
3: Yep.
17: So if it doesn't lower your blood pressure, you get your money back. So no risk here. So 120 Life is not a pill or a stimulant or anything like that. It's a powder, which is, I know how you use it as a powder. You mix it with water.
3: With water, yeah.
17: Okay, and I know apparently it tastes delicious.
3: It tastes great.
17: It only has 1 gram of sugar, so it's a really smart option for people who are watching blood sugar as well.
3: Mm-hmm.
17: It's super simple. You drink it once a day, and you see lower blood pressure in as little as 2 weeks.
3: Yep.
17: So that pretty much makes it as easy as possible.
3: Yeah.
17: Yeah, go ahead. Tell us your experience.
3: Well, you know, here's the crazy thing. Thursday last week, I had a doctor appointment at my regular doctor appointment. And, you know, I do have the high blood pressure.
17: Yes.
3: He took my blood pressure and he was like, hey, we're doing really good with the blood pressure. And I said, well, I just want to let you know that for the last 4 or 5 weeks, I've been taking a product called 120 Life, and he had heard of it. And I said, I drink it every morning when I do my workout. Well, I do my workout in the afternoon, generally like 11 or 12. And I mix it with water, and then I drink it while I'm working out. So I drink, you know, the appropriate amount for the day, like 1 glassful. And I told him that in 2 weeks, if your blood pressure is not lowered, you get your money back. So I tried it, and it is working, and it's lowering my blood pressure. And he said, stick with it, because it is absolutely working. And he's heard other success stories about 120 Life as well. 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You will love it. It tastes delicious. I'm a big, big believer and a big fan. All right, Lisa, we're listening to the Rally Cigarette Program starring Red Skelton going back to September 17, 1946. Here's the conclusion.
0: How come the price is going up with these haircuts? Hair hard to get these days? How much you shave?
2: 50 cents.
0: Well, how about shaving my head?
2: Now, look here, corn fed. Anyone who'd cut that crop of fungus for 50 cents would clear a forest for a dollar.
0: Mm-hmm. Dollar and a half, huh?
2: Yep. Nope.
0: No credit, huh?
2: Nope.
0: No checks cash?
2: Nope.
0: No haircut.
2: Well, look, I'm awfully sorry, but I'm very busy, so you'll have to leave.
0: And shampoo to you, too. Dollar and a half for haircuts. Why, that's ridiculous. The very idea. I'll go over to Sarah Dew's house and borrow her scissors. I'll cut it myself. That's what I'll do. Well, there she is, standing among the flowers. Ain't that a pretty picture?
18: Howdy, Clam.
0: Too bad she had to turn around and spoil it, ain't it? Howdy doody to you, too, Sarah Dew.
18: Well, Clam, are you working yet?
0: No, I'm not.
18: But, Clem, you ought to try to improve yourself. But you got a head on your shoulders.
0: Well, that's just it. I got a head on my shoulder, but I ain't got no neck.
18: Oh, Clem, you're a moron.
0: And I made it without any brains, too.
18: I thought you said you was going to get a haircut.
0: Not at the price they're asking, $1.50. I came over here to see if I could borrow your scissors. I'll cut it myself.
18: How? By putting a bowl over your head?
0: You flatterer, you. You got a roasting pan? Maybe you got a big funnel about size 19 and a half, huh?
18: Well, your head does come to a point,
0: yes,
18: don't it?
0: Yes, it does, yes.
18: Well, how did it get that way?
0: From pointing out directions to tourists with both hands full.
18: You
0: might be happy to know that the boy that handed that in ain't no longer with us.
18: Clem, do you know what your head looks like?
0: Certainly. At the county fair, they didn't name me Mr. Gord of 1946 for nothing.
18: What? You just sit here on the porch, and I'll go get the stuff, and I'll cut your hair off for you.
0: All right.
18: Meantime, you just be combing it out, see? Because I'll be right back.
0: All right. Kind of hate to cut my hair, though. After all, it's a mighty convenient place to hide a thing or two. You know?

0: my rabbit didn't run away after all.
1: Oh, your hair is so long, I think you better take your shirt off, Clem.
0: Okay. There you are.
1: Hey, what's that tattooed on your chest?
0: That ain't no tattoo. That's my laundry mark. My mother sends me out in one piece. It's cheaper.
1: Well, you know, Clem, you'd be a handsome man if you just take some pride in yourself.
0: No, I don't.
1: Oh, hey, look, I couldn't find a bowl, so I guess we'll just have to use this bucket.
0: Okay. Be careful of my nose, will you?
1: Well, hold still. I don't want to stick the scissors in your eye.
0: Okay.
1: My goodness, your hair sure is coarse. It's like wire.
0: Well, don't worry. It's insulted. It's insulated.
1: Here. Now, let me finish now. I got to cut it some more there. Yeah. Yeah. My, look, I couldn't find a bowl, so guess we'll just have to use this bucket.
0: Okay. Be careful of my nose, will you?
1: Well, hold still. I don't want to stick the scissors in your eye.
0: Okay.
1: My goodness, your hair sure is coarse. It's like wire.
0: Well, don't worry. It's insulted. It's insulated.

0: short.
1: Well, it's too late. Goodness, I want to save some of that hair you're cutting off there. My mother needs a new broom.
0: Why, Clem, you had a mustache all the time.
1: Well, do tell, do tell. Hand me the mirror, will you? Let me see. Mm-hmm. Just as I always expected.
0: What?
1: My eyes got my nose outnumbered. Hey, wait a minute. How come it's such an uneven haircut?
0: Well, Grandma couldn't help it. The floor slammed.
1: Oh, for a minute, I thought one leg was shorter than the other.
0: Well, anyway, the hair is out of your eyes.
1: So it is. My, ain't the world a beautiful place.

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0: you very much, David. It was really wonderful. Chapter 5 is entitled The Little Boy and the Barber. There comes a time when the kiddies have to be taken to the barber shop, and it's really a handful of trouble for the old gent if it happens to be Junior, the mean widow kid.
1: Junior!
2: Yes, kiddo?
1: Have you been in the kitchen?
2: What?
1: Someone pinched a big hunk out of my newly baked cake.
2: Oh, well, it deserved to be pinched. That was the freshest cake I ever seen.
1: What's wrong with your jaw? Have you got the mumps? Come here. What have you got in your mouth?
2: Bubble gum.
1: Bubble gum?
2: Yeah.
1: I thought it was hard to get.
2: I had this for...

0: years. Just had it retreaded, was all.
1: Now, Junior, you haven't had it for years. Where'd you get it?
0: Well, that widow boy next door gave it to me.
1: That little ruffian?
0: Yes, that widow ruffian did.
1: That's the first nice thing he's ever done.
0: Yeah. Oh, it wasn't so nice. He was through with it. I knocked it out of his face, I did. Hey, what kind of bubble did it make? Oh, the biggest bubble. But...
1: Stop that! Goodness!
0: Isn't that a dandy? Watch.
1: Oh, that's big enough, Junior. It's bigger than your head.
0: You better step back. Just a widow, you know. This might be a widow sloppy, you know.
2: Oh, blew me head off. It blew me head off. It blew me head off.
1: It didn't blow your head off.
2: How come I can't see? I can't see.
1: Well, you have gum all over your face.
2: Well, get it off. I feel stuck up. I do.
1: Oh, dear. Little by little, I hear the booby hatch calling my name.
0: Why, did you make a reservation?
1: Now, look. It's all in your hair.
0: Yes.
1: Go get the hairbrush.
0: Okay, what for?
1: To see if I can brush it out.
0: No, I go get the comb. I'd be a sucker to put a weapon like that in her hand, wouldn't I, boy? Here, let's see. I get it. I'll go get it. Here.
1: No, don't hit me.
0: I'll go get it.
1: Junior, it's no use. Huh? I'll have to take you to see that barber and let him cut it out.
0: Okay. Careful crossing the street there, Grandma. A car might hit you, you know.
1: Oh, how nice.
0: Yeah.
1: Are you worried about your Grandma?
0: Yes, especially when you're holding the hand so tight, you know. Hey, Grandma, when my hair goes back, will it come back after you cut it off?
1: Why, yes, of course.
0: Yeah, well, this time let's plant grass up there, huh? You know, I don't like barbershop. I wish I had hair like Grandpa's.
1: Why?
0: Well, then you could take me hair to the barbershop, get it cut, and I could stay home, you know, and wreck the place. Huh?
1: Now, Junior, before we go into the barbershop, I want you to promise to act like a little gentleman.
0: I will act like a widow gentleman. Peter Lorre.
1: And when you're sitting in the chair, don't move around.
0: Mm-hmm.
1: You might get cut and dull his scissors.
0: Yes. I don't care if he cuts me or not. Maybe if I work things out right, he'll fix it so I never have to get another haircut. I'll just wait till he's about ready to clip, see? And when he opens up his scissors, I'll go boo. And then he will cut me head off.
2: Oh, no.
1: What's the matter?
2: I scared me down.
1: Don't cry.
2: He won't hurt you. Yes, it will. Yes, it will. I've already set the thorn out. Now it will happen.
1: Oh, no, it won't.
2: Yes, it will.
1: You said it before you realized.
2: Yes, before I realized.
1: Oh, bless his little heart.
2: Yeah, bless his little heart.
1: Now, don't cry, and I'll buy you a soda.
0: A large one with chocolate?
1: Yes.
0: With chocolate ice cream?
1: Yes.
0: With a lot of chocolate syrup?
1: Yes.
0: And a lemon?
1: Yeah. Why a lemon?
0: Till it takes all that chocolate. I can't stand it.
1: Well, let's go into this barbershop.
0: Okay. Here we are.
3: Hello. I'll be about a half hour.
0: Oh, we'll wait.
3: Oh, I was afraid of that.
1: Now, sit down and don't disturb the barber. Huh? You'll make him cut the man he's shaving.
3: And you wouldn't want to do that.
0: You don't know me very well, do you? Hey, I'm going to look around the barbershop, I guess.
1: You're going to sit down.
0: Who says I will?
1: May I borrow your razor strop?
0: I says I will.
1: That's better.
0: Yes.
1: Now stay right here.
0: Okay, where's you going?
1: I'm going down to the butcher shop.
0: Oh, you dreamer, you. The butcher shop, what for? Exercise?
1: I'll be right back.
0: Okay. Well, here we is, all alone. Just you and me. That man in his chair asleep?
3: Yes, but I can wake him up quick, especially if I need help. What did you have in mind? Now, go sit down, like your mother said.
0: She's my grandmother. My mother's gone hunting.
3: What's she hunting?
0: Stork that brought me. You look like a nice man. When you cut me hair, you're going to cut me head off?
3: Why, no, I like good little boys.
0: And my head's going, huh?
3: No, you know, I have a little boy just like you.
0: Yeah, what reform school? Hey, what you doing, that man?
3: Oh, I'm shaving him. Do you want to shave?
0: Oh, I guess not. My 5 o'clock shadow's more like a 1 o'clock fuzz, you know. Hey, boy, I bet you give a lot of whippings. Look at the hairbrushes. Goodness, look at the hairbrushes.
3: Well, those are for brushing the hair.
0: They is. Boy, Grandma's got things upside down again, ain't she?
3: Well, do you get whipped much with a hairbrush?
0: Dude, I say I do. I'm the only kid in the neighborhood who rides his tricycle side saddle.
3: Now, look, go sit down, son. You're making me nervous. Sit down, and I'll give you a penny for a lollipop.
0: Yeah? Why don't you give me a nickel for an all-day sucker?
3: Well, all right, here you are.
0: Thank you. That's very neighborly.
3: Incidentally, exactly what is an all-day sucker?
0: You is.
3: Oh, that phone.
0: I'll answer.
3: No, it might be my wife.
0: Oh, your wife? Are you expecting a call from me?
3: Hello? Oh, no.
0: Oh, no.
3: Oh, no.
0: No?
3: Well, how'd I do in the second race? Well, wait till I close the door.
0: Oh, goodness. Well, anything to keep me waiting. I think I'll finish shaving this guy here so I can get out of here. Maybe the barber might appreciate my thoughtfulness. And then again, he might get mad. And then again, I don't know why I'm standing here arguing with myself. I'm going to do it anyhow, you know. Now, I'll stand on this straw hat and see if I can reach him. No stability in these post-war hats, is there? Now, if I can only reach the razor there, I can't do it, though. I'll have to do the scissors. I'll use the scissors. Let's see if they're sharp enough here. Well, not bad. Whoop. I should have thought of that before I cut his pants legs off. I guess maybe I better match up the other side and then he won't look so silly, you know. And he can pass himself off as a scoutmaster, you know. Now I'm going to crawl up on these cats. Oh. Boy, he must eat a lot of yellow. He sure is sharp, you know. Well, look at this. That's the kind of haircut I want, the kind he's got. High on the side with a hole in the middle, you know. Well, now, here we go. I think I'm going against the grain here or something. You know? Oh, boy, look at them eyebrows. Well, they gotta go. Oh, boy, now, he look like a billiard ball with eyes, don't he? Huh? Oh, you look a little more friendly, though. Now.
3: Hey, what are you doing?
0: Yeah, no. How'd your wife run in the third race there?
3: Get down off my customer!
0: He might be your customer, but he's my creation, you know. Here, let go of me. You're breaking my ribs! You're breaking my ribs!
3: What's going on here? Stop kicking me!
0: Well, get your feet out of my face, will you? Your feet out of my face.
3: Look, I came in here to get Whisker shaved off, not kicked off.
4: What are you doing here?
0: Oh, no, no.
4: I knew it!
3: Madam, you should attend to that portable monster.
4: Monster? Oh, go! Grow some eyebrows.
3: He cut them off!
0: I don't fail.
4: Junior, you didn't. Just wait till I get you home.
3: You should whip him now.
2: No.
0: You stay out of this. She knows how to raise kids.
3: Where's my hat? I'm going... Great Scott, look at my straw hat!
0: Crushed straw, isn't it?
3: But if I can find a cheap lawyer, I'll sue.
5: Please, mister, it's not my fault.
4: Come on, Junior.
0: Well, what about me hair? How about the chewing gum? Me hair standing on end?
4: And you will be too for the next week, because I'm going to whip you till you can't sit down.
3: Next!
6: At the same time, Red Skelton, David Forrester, and his orchestra, Nina Ellis, Verna Felton, Gigi Pearson, Pat McGee, and Wonderful Smith, and yours truly, Rod O'Connor. Until next Tuesday, then.
0: This is Red Skelton saying goodbye now, and thanks for listening.
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8: That's the Red Skelton Program, September 17th, 1946. The Skelton Scrapbook of Satire was brothers and fun skits with Clem Cadiddlehopper and Junior the Mean Widow Kid. Great episode from NBC broadcast going back to 1946. But right now, it's time for This Month in Music History.
9: That's right. We are continuing hearing songs from the Ramones. Here is the next one called I Want to Be Sedated.
8: I Want to Be Sedated.
9: These are their top songs.
8: I've heard this song.
9: Have you?
8: Oh, yeah.
9: Mike has too.
8: Right, Mike?
10: Definitely.
9: Well, this is from 1978, and it's from their fourth album called Road to Ruin, and I've never heard of it.
8: When I'm laying in bed and I can't fall asleep, I would like to be sedated.
9: I want to be sedated.
8: Yeah, they're a good band, the Ramones. I've heard this song, yeah.
9: I can't say I'm familiar with it, but hey, here it is.
8: Thanks, Lisa Wolf.
9: Sure.
8: All right, more of Hollywood 360 after this. We'll take, give me all the blame.
10: More Hollywood 360 after these important messages.
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8: In our next hour, it's a whodunit with Nick Carter, Master Detective, starring Lon Clark, going back to 1944. But first, we'll play Name That Tune. Lisa will present clips from songs from the party playlist. And I have to name the tune, right, Lisa?
9: Yes.
8: All right, see you soon.

0: USA Radio News, I'm Chuck Brady. President Donald Trump says Iran has not made a deal yet with the U.S. because, in his words, they're proud, and he says it's a very hard thing for them. In an interview Friday with NBC News, the president also claimed that Iran has not made a deal because prior administrations have not asked for as much out of the regime, and he said they've been allowed to, in his words, get away with murder. The president says Iranian leaders can't believe they're in the situation they're in. He says he'd be honored, though, to meet the supreme leader of Iran if they were to make a deal. The president made the comments while fielding questions from reporters in the Oval Office. He was asked if he would meet with Iranian supreme leader Ayatollah Mahtaba Khamenei if a deal is reached to end the war that's going on now. Meanwhile, Senate Republicans have passed a $70 billion bill to fund ICE through the rest of President Donald Trump's term. Garrett Hake from NBC News reports.
1: This bill, as amended, is passed.
2: After an all-night session on Capitol Hill, Senate Republicans narrowly passing a bill to back President Trump's immigration agenda, funding ICE and Border Patrol for the rest of his term.
0: The bill does not include security funding for the White House ballroom, nor does it restrict Trump's $1.8 billion anti-weaponization fund for his political allies.
2: While the bill is a victory for the president, Senate Republicans pushed back on some of his priorities, including a $1.8 billion fund for allies he claims have been targeted by the government, and a request for $1 billion in security upgrades for his White House ballroom. All Democrats and one Republican voting against it. The debate has caused a partial shutdown for months in Washington. Democrats criticizing recent ICE controversies, including the deaths of two protesters, amid Trump's aggressive immigration crackdown.
0: America's News Network, USA Radio News.
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0: As summer approaches, you may be looking for a way to keep mosquitoes off your skin. And Monica Nelson reports there may be a natural way to do that.
4: A study highlighted in the Epoch Times says researchers found when patchouli oil is mixed into a simple lotion, it can keep mosquitoes away for up to 3 hours. And here's the fun twist. Patchouli oil isn't just for incense lovers. It's long been known for its warm, earthy scent and its starring role in perfumes and aromatherapy. Now scientists say that same scent seems to block mosquitoes from picking up human odor, making you a lot harder to find. I'm Monica Nelson.
0: The head of Apple's AI legacy hangs in the balance as he prepares for his final Worldwide Developers Conference. Tim Cook is going into the conference with the looming question of whether Apple can finally deliver the artificial intelligence experience it promised 2 years ago. Apple's expected to make an overhauled version of Siri, the centerpiece of WWDC, but the bigger test may come in September when the tech giant is expected to launch new iPhones and potentially the upgraded Siri experience. Investors say the bar is high, with some warning that a stronger Siri may not be enough to justify its valuation, while developers see it as a test of whether the voice assistant can become a true platform in the AI era. I'm Chuck Brady. 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
1: You lost your magic. They knocked you off your game. Your Carlness went right out the window.
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1: It's a conjunction, a preposition. It's a philosophy, a way of life. It's your name with "ness" attached to it.
3: 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If you'd have done what I asked you to and come in my dressing room before the show, you'd have known that you weren't supposed to come out here until I introduced you.
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5: 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Reader's Digest is considering publishing two of my jokes.
6: Really?
5: Yeah.
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8: Leave the gun. Take the cannoli.
9: Quiet, numbskulls. I'm broadcasting.
10: Hello, everyone. I'm Carl Amari, and this is Hollywood 360, the radio show that presents all things entertainment, including trivia contests and games, movie reviews, celebrity interviews, showbiz news, and classic radio shows. My co-host is the eminent Lisa Wolf. In this hour, Lon Clark stars as the detective whose ability to solve crimes is unequaled in detective fiction, Nick Carter, Master Detective from 1944. But first, it's Name That Tune. Lisa Wolf Cullen will present clips from songs from the party playlist. I have to name that tune while you play along at home, right, Lisa?
11: You got it, Carl. So if I was organizing a party and had to come up with some great songs for that party, I would include all of these.
10: Yeah, okay.
11: Yeah, really. But I'm not having
12: I'm sorry. That is a really boring story.
10: Yeah, why don't you just get right to it?
11: All right, well, I'm
10: really
11: not having
10: story.
11: A party, so
10: you
11: I know? Included them on
10: don't
11: Name That Tune.
10: Don't bore our listeners.
11: Let's go.
10: I'm coming up, right? I'm coming out. I'm coming out.
11: I'll take it either way, but it's I'm coming out. Bye.
10: Pointer Sisters?
11: Close. Same era.
10: Uh-huh.
11: This is Diana Ross.
10: Oh, Diana Ross.
11: Released in 1980 from her album called Diana.
10: Yeah. I want to come out with an album called Carl.
11: That's right.
10: Yeah.
11: And you should.
10: Just like Diana did.
11: Carl, Diana, and Madonna, and Cher.
10: I'm coming up.
11: Out.
10: Out. Yeah.
11: Out, out, up.
10: Up,
11: what's the difference?
10: Out. Yeah.
11: It's like one letter, two letters.
10: Yeah. All right.
11: All right.
10: Hang on a second. I got that. You know, your score is
11: pretty darn great.
10: Up. It's pretty good.
11: I would think so.
10: Pretty
11: Although
10: good.
11: I say that every week.
10: Pretty good.
11: Okay, I think it's more than pretty good, but who am I?
10: No, it's a good score.
11: Okay.
10: All right. This is,
13: A singer in a smoky room.
10: This is,
13: A smell of wine and cheap perfume.
10: Oh, man.
11: This is a Lisa song. You have Carl songs, this is a Lisa song.
13: It goes on and on and
10: it's going to drive me crazy because I know that.
11: What's it called? That's the name of the
10: song. Boulevard? Something. I know this band.
11: I know you do.
10: And I know the singer.
11: I know
10: too.
11: You do.
10: I don't know the name of the song, though.
11: This is Don't Stop Believing by Journey.
10: Journey.
11: Yeah. 1981 from the album Escape.
10: Oh my gosh. 1981.
11: Early 80s.
10: I graduated high school.
11: Oh my gosh.
10: 1981.
11: This was probably played in
10: And you graduated in 1982. So
11: I did.
10: I graduated high school in 1981.
11: And I'm sure this song
10: would go
11: was
10: back.
11: On repeat.
10: If I could have
11: Let's go.
10: One you know, wish.
11: Yes.
10: Go back to 1981.
11: I'll go with you.
10: 21. I'd have been 18 years old.
11: I wouldn't have
10: old.
11: Known you.
10: I would have been 18.
11: Yep.
10: Oh,
11: I wouldn't
10: my
11: have known
10: goodness.
11: You.
10: 18 years old.
11: I
10: wow.
11: Yep.
10: You know, we didn't know how great we had
11: That's
10: it.
11: That's right.
10: Right?
11: We didn't know.
10: When we were 18,
11: we didn't know
10: 19,
11: that.
10: We
11: you
10: were
11: just
10: like,
11: take it for granted.
10: You're like, ah, man, I'm 19.
11: I'm young, of
10: you
11: course.
10: Know.
11: I know.
10: No,
11: you don't
10: realize
11: it.
10: How lucky you are.
11: To be young.
10: Gosh.
11: I agree.
10: All right, I missed that one.
11: You did.
10: Okay.
11: All right.
10: All right.
14: It's time to come
10: together. It's up to you. What's your pleasure? Celebration?
11: Yes. Celebration. Right in the nick of time there. 1980 by Kool & the Gang.
10: Yeah.
11: Released on their album called Celebrate. And yeah. Why not celebrate?
10: They
11: just
10: were
11: celebrate
10: cool
11: life.
10: And they were a gang.
11: Were they, though?
10: Come on. It's a celebration. Celebrate.
11: I mean, these
10: good
11: are the songs
10: time.
11: They were playing during our high school graduation,
10: wow,
11: right?
10: Man. Yeah.
11: Not this next song. This
10: coming
11: is a little bit different
10: right
11: era.
10: Here.

0: You know this song. You're looking at me like I'm crazy. And you know the singer. You like her.
1: Is it Taylor Swift?
0: No.
1: Is it Adele?
0: No.
1: Oh, I know. Katy Perry. Katy Perry,
0: it's
1: right?
0: Katy Perry.
1: Yeah.
0: This is Firework by Katy Perry from her album Teenage Dream. This is 2010.
1: Hey, Katie. 555-1212.
0: Yeah, yeah.
1: Katie. Hey, Katie.
0: She's very married.
1: Is she?
0: Very.
1: She's married to Orlando Bloom,
0: that's
1: right?
0: That's right.
1: I got
0: you guys
1: spades
0: got
1: over.
0: Nothing on you.
1: I'm
0: that's
1: spades
0: right.
1: over Orlando
0: I
1: Bloom.
0: I agree with you.
1: Right, right, blah, blah, blah.
0: What'd you
2: sure,
0: call him?
2: Why not?
0: What'd you call him?
1: He's like, sure, why not?
0: Yeah. He always agrees with you, but there's a little sarcasm in that one.
1: Orlando Bloom. Puh.
0: Ah, puh. Puh. Carl Amari. Ah. That's right.
1: All right.
0: All right, here we go.
1: You know, if she ever looked at me and she was like, she'd be like, Orlando who?
0: Yeah, exactly.
1: Right?
0: Forget those kids of yeah. mine that we have together.
1: Who cares? I'd be raising more kids? No. Forget it.

0: Too high.
1: Yes, I picked up on that.
0: I guess tonight's going to be a good
1: it
0: night.
1: Certainly
0: I mean,
1: is.
0: He said it like 40 times.
1: The Black Eyed Peas.
0: Yeah, Black Eyed Peas. Tonight's a night.
1: But it is called Name That Tune. You didn't name that tune.
0: I don't know it.
1: It's I Got a Feeling.
0: Okay.
1: I got a feeling that tonight's going to be a good night. This is from their album END 2009.
0: Wow, 2009. I'll go back to that date, too.
1: Yeah, anything earlier than now is good, yeah. Right?
0: I was sleeping good then.
1: That's true, too. It's a cool song.
0: Ah, this is Prince.
1: That's right.
0: It's 1999.
1: There it is. This is from his 1982 album called 1999.
0: You know I'm a big Prince fan.
1: I know.
0: Love Prince.
1: I mean, if you have a party, you should play Prince.
0: You know why I love Prince? He's shorter than me.
1: Is he, though?
0: Yeah.
1: I don't think that's true.
0: Oh, 100%.
1: No.
0: 100%.
1: How tall is he?
0: He was 5'2".
1: Okay, so
0: I'm
1: 5'8". You are not.
0: What are you talking about?
1: You are not 5'8".
0: Mike, come on, the truth. Aren't I 5'8"?
2: I have no idea.
0: Oh my
1: See, he didn't agree
2: I'm
1: with you.
2: I'm shorter than me, that's all I know.
0: I just was there at the doctor, and they measured me, and they took my weight.
1: And they said 5'8"?
0: 5'8", and that wasn't with my shoes off.
1: I don't believe you.
0: And my weight was 185.
1: Well, I believe you on that part.
0: Okay.
1: Okay.
0: I don't lie about it. Why would I lie about it?
1: You just go on your tippy toes and put some lifts in your
0: shoes. I tipped up a little with my toes.
1: Okay, there's an inch right there.
0: That's all right, though. Yeah.
1: Okay.
0: Okay.
1: Okay.
0: All right, any more?
1: That's it?
0: Okay. That's it?
1: That'll do it.
0: All right, those are good, though. Your score's pretty well.
1: Where are we at?
0: You're
1: Carl?
0: Up there. I can't Wait, reveal.
1: No,
0: I can't.
1: Too much
0: I,
1: to say.
0: Look,
1: I
0: no.
1: Gotcha.
0: I can't.
1: Yeah, it's a big,
0: I could tell you, but then
1: decision.
0: You know what I'd have to do.
1: Yeah, of course.
0: So, all right.
1: That'll be next week.
0: When we come back, we're going to tune in to Lon Clark as Nick Carter, Master Detective. Stick around.
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0: Folks, take a listen to this. 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
0: Yep, try 120 Life, folks. It works for me. It's lowered my blood pressure in as little as 2 weeks, and it can do the same for you. All right, it's time for Nick Carter, Master Detective. This was a fantastic detective series, Lisa. Came to radio in 1943. It was heard on Mutual, and it starred Lon Clark, who I got to not only meet, have dinner with, but I actually got to play a bad guy in a recreation of a Nick Carter Master Detective story in front of a whole audience. And I was on stage standing right next to Lon Clark, and he arrested me in that show. The run was sponsored mostly by Old Dutch Cleanser. Patsy Bowen, his assistant, was played over the run by Helen Choate and Charlotte Manson. Scubby, the reporter, was John Kane. And Sergeant Matheson, the head of the police department, was played by Ed Latimer. It had a 13-year run, Lisa. And Walter Pidgeon played him in three movies for MGM. I have never seen those movies. I should really look for them. That'd be great. Walter Pidgeon was a great actor. All right, we're going to listen to a radio broadcast now from December 3rd, 1944, called Death Plays the League, or The Mystery of the Accidental Clue. They always had two titles on Nick Carter. Let's tune this in. Nick Carter, Master Detective.
2: What's the matter? What is it?
6: It's another case for Nick Carter, Master Detective!
7: Yes, it's another case for that most famous of all manhunters, the detective whose ability at solving crime is unequaled in the history of detective fiction, Nick Carter, Master Detective, presented by the three great Linex home brighteners, Linex Clear Gloss, Linex Cream Polish, and Linex Self-Polishing Wax, created by Acme, America's great producer of Acme quality paints. Today's curious adventure.
8: Death plays the lead. Or Nick Carter and the Mystery of the Accidental Clue.
7: In just a moment, we'll hear how Nick used an accidental clue to solve a murder at a U.S. Army camp and break up a spy ring. Now for today's mysterious adventure with Nick Carter. Somewhere in these United States is an Army training camp. And somewhere in that camp is the USO Theater, which, on account of the rain pouring down outside, is unusually well-filled. As our story opens, Nick Carter with his two assistants, Patsy and Scubby, are hurrying backstage in the theater in the company of their host, Major Wayne.
9: Right through here, Nick.
10: Gosh, what a mob.
2: Look, Scubby, there are more soldiers backstage here than actors.
10: Yeah.
9: Quiet. Quiet, please. Quiet. Where's Mr. Dexter?
11: Right here, Major. I'm glad you could get here so soon.
9: This is bad business, Mr. Dexter. Very bad business. Who was it who was killed?
11: My leading lady, Margot Craven. She was shot in her dressing room, right in here.
9: Mr. Dexter, this is Nick Carter. He just happened to be here visiting me today, but I'm going to ask him to take over the investigation for me.
11: We're lucky to have such a great detective here when we need him.
8: Thank you, Dexter. Now, suppose you tell me what you know about this, right from the beginning.
11: Of course. It really started right after the first act. I was in my office when Ross Craven, Margot's husband, came in.
12: Well, Dexter, you've done it again. It's a hit.
11: You really like the show, Craven?
12: I certainly do. But say, what's the matter with my wife?
11: Why, what do you mean? Is anything the matter with Margot?
12: I just stopped in her dressing room and she was crying. And she swears she won't go on for the second act.
11: She will, if I have to drag her on. Those boys will be disappointed. You go out front, Craven, and don't worry. I'll go back and see her.
12: All right, Dexter. You know, sometimes I think she should have married you instead of me. You certainly can handle her better than I can.
8: Did he mean anything special by that, Dexter?
11: It's no secret that I've been in love with Margot for years. But she married Craven, and that was the end of it for me.
8: I see. Suppose you go on with your story.
11: I started backstage, and just as I got to the passageway where Margot's dressing room was, I heard a shot. I ran to her room, opened the door, and found her lying on the floor. I just had time to be sure she was dead when Patty came in.
8: Who's Patty?
11: Patty Berg, my assistant, my best friend, and my pal and protector. He entered the dressing room right behind me.
13: Is she dead?
11: Yes. Yes, she's dead, Patty.
13: Well, did she kill herself?
11: I don't know. That must be the gun on the floor there. A pearl handle 32. And I think I have seen her have it before now.
13: Yeah. Oh, hey, she left the window open. It's raining in. I better close it. Well, it's lucky you weren't in here with her when it happened. I saw you crossing backstage as the shot was fired, but I wish someone else had seen you.
11: Meaning what?
13: Meaning that lots of people knew you was in love with her. That it nearly broke you up when she married Craven, that's all. They might think you killed her because you was jealous.
11: That's absurd.
14: 5 minutes, Mrs. Craven. 5 minutes.
11: Well, Patty, there's one call she'll never answer. Never again.
15: Gosh, Mr. Dexter, that's tough.
16: I've been examining the gun, Nick. There are no prints on it at all.
17: I see. Dexter, do you have any idea why Mrs. Craven refused to go on for the second act tonight?
11: Why, she...
18: I can tell you why.
17: Yes? And who are you?
11: That is Carl Shaw, our star.
17: Mr. Shaw, what did you mean by saying you could tell why?
18: Margot Craven was in love with Dexter. She was eating her heart out for him. Said if she couldn't have him, she'd wreck the show. That's why she wouldn't go on for the second act. And I'll bet he went in to argue with her, maybe threatened her, and she grabbed the gun for protection. They struggled for it, and it went off, killing her.
17: Do you know that happened?
18: No, but I know Margot, and I know Dexter.
13: Look here, Shaw, if Dex won't defend himself, I'll do it for him. Why don't you tell Mr. Carter the truth? That you were in love with Margot yourself, that you've been threatening to kill her ever since she married Craven. Sometimes she teased you till you got so mad you almost went crazy.
18: Are you insinuating that I killed her?
13: Yes, I am, and right to your face.
18: What's the matter here? What's happening? Margot!
11: That's her husband, Mr. Carter.
17: Your wife's dead, Mr. Craven.
18: Dead? You didn't kill her, did you, Dexter?
17: We don't know who killed her yet. We aren't even certain she didn't kill herself.
18: I was afraid Dexter might have done it. He has such a rotten temper. And it would have been my fault because I asked him to come back here and argue with her.
17: Mr. Craven, do you know anyone who might have had reason to kill her?
18: Yes. Carl Shaw.
17: What?
18: He had a filthy temper and Margot was always teasing him.
19: You lie. Maybe you killed Margot yourself.
17: Why do you say that, Mr. Shaw?
19: Craven didn't love his wife. He wanted to be rid of her. You told me
18: that's a lie and you know it.
17: Mr. Craven, where have you been since you talked to Dexter before? You certainly didn't get as soaked as you are now sitting in a theater.
18: Well, no. I went out and walked around to cool off. Then I saw the soldiers leaving the theater, so I came back to find out what happened.
15: Nick, don't move too suddenly, but as soon as you can, look at the window.
17: The window? What do you... Oh, a face.
11: What was that, Nick?
17: No, it's gone now. There was a face at the window staring in at us, Major.
11: There's nothing but rain there now.
17: Scubby.
16: Yeah, Nick?
17: Take a look outside. See if you can find any footprints. The mud's so thick out there, you ought to be able to find some good ones.
16: Sure thing, Nick. I'll be right back.
17: Well, Major, I'm afraid we'll have to ask the whole company to stay here in town tonight. Accommodations may not be too good, but they'll have to do until the case is cleared up. Looks to me as if any one of several people might all equally well be guilty.
11: We'll see that they're all taken care of, Nick.
16: There are tracks, all right, Nick, but there's nobody there now.
11: I'll put a guard out there for tonight, Nick. We can take a better look at the prints in the morning. That's all, folks, but don't go anywhere until I say so.
17: Room 211, the clerk said. It should be right about... Ah, here.
20: Come in.
18: Hi, Dick Deadeye. Come in, have a drink.
17: Thanks, Craven. I don't drink.
18: I don't ever want to be sober again. When I'm sober, I remember all the rotten little things I did to Margot. She should have married Dexter. He's always been the kind of man that I wanted to be and never was. But I beat him just once when I married Margot. That rather evens things up, doesn't it?
17: So that's why you married her. Because Dexter loved her and you wanted to beat him at something.
18: Yeah. But don't tell anybody.
17: Craven, did you kill Margot?
18: No. Why should I kill her?
17: You were outside and could have shot her through the window. She was shot with her own gun, and you admitted you'd been in her dressing room just before you talked to Dexter. You could have taken her gun then.
18: Oh, now you're trying to frame me for her murder.
17: I'm not trying to frame anyone. I'm trying to find out the truth.
18: Yeah, why don't you ask Dexter then? He was the first one in her room. He found her. Or ask Carl Shaw. He hated her. And loved her.
17: Did you kill Margot?
18: No. Why should I kill her?
17: You were outside and could have shot her through the window. She was shot with her own gun, and you admitted you'd been in her dressing room just before you talked to Dexter. You could have taken her gun then.
18: Oh, now you're trying to frame me for her murder.
17: I'm not trying to frame anyone. I'm trying to find out the truth.
18: Yeah, why don't you ask Dexter, then? He was the first one in her room. He found her. Or ask Carl Shaw. He hated her. And loved her. I guess they're the same thing sometimes.
8: Sorry to see you in this condition, Craven. I'll talk to you again when you're more yourself than you are now. Good night, Craven.
15: Oh, there you are, Nick. Scubby and I have been waiting here in the lobby for you.
16: Yeah, did you get any more dope, Nicodemus?
17: No, Scubby. Too many suspects and too few clues.
15: Can we do anything for you, Nick?
17: No, not just now, Patsy. It's getting late. I think I'll turn in.
15: Well, I'll toddle off to my room then, if nobody minds.
17: Okay, Patsy. See you bright and early in the morning.
16: Good night, Patsy, old kid. Got lots of nice, pretty beauty sleep.
15: Wouldn't do you any harm to get some of that beauty sleep you're talking about. You need it more than I do.
16: Oh, that's what you think.
15: I've got eyes.
17: Oh, well, I guess I'll put my car in the garage. I left it standing outside when I drove down from the theater.
16: Hey, Nick, I've got something important to tell you. How about going to your room where we can talk?
17: Why, sure thing, Scubby. Just as soon as I get the car put away for the night. I'll be right with you then. Won't take me but a couple of minutes.
16: Right, Nick. I'll wait for you here in the lobby.
8: Good evening, Mr. Carter.
17: What the?
8: Keep your mouth closed, Mr. Carter, and climb in behind the wheel. Just a moment. Only one gun tonight, huh?
17: That's all.
8: Okay, get going.
17: Very well. You're giving the orders for now.
8: Drive straight out Main Street, Mr. Carter.
17: Oh, so it's you.
8: You know me?
17: Don't know your name, but I do know that you're the man I saw staring in the dressing room window earlier this evening.
8: Yes. You'll drive straight ahead for about 5 miles. When you come to a crossroad, you'll turn left and continue on. I'll give you further directions then.
0: That's the first portion of Nick Carter, Master Detective, from December 3rd, 1944. Starring Lon Clark. We'll get back to that and more of Hollywood 360 after this.

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0: So you drowned the fire, you stirred it, drowned it again, and felt that it was cold?
1: Uh-huh.
0: Yep, he's just letting you know you did good.
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11: 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I sent them to your aunt?
12: 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Well, this is the special. 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
11: Yeah, make sure you leave your name and return phone number, and you will get a call. All right, Lisa, we're listening to Nick Carter, Master Detective. This is called Death Plays the League or The Mystery of the Accidental Clue. You get to decide whichever one you
12: want.
11: All
12: right, fair enough.
11: But the December 3rd, 1944 is the broadcast date. Lon Clark starring. Here's the conclusion to Nick Carter, Master Detective.
13: Pull up behind that car just ahead on the left. that you?
14: Yes. I haven't had time to search him yet, but he must have him. The MPs didn't get him, we know that.
15: If you'd only tell me what this is all about, maybe I could help you.
13: Step out of your car, please. It's very simple. Margot Craven got some papers which didn't belong to her. Got them by accident. They belong to us, and we want them.
15: Papers? What papers?
13: Oh, nothing that concerns you. We're sorry we have to drag you into this. I admire your work greatly. But we think you may have those documents, and we must have them.
15: Hey, wait a minute. Is that why she was killed? Because she had them?
13: No, Mr. Carter. They had nothing to do with her murder, nothing at all.
14: Come on, search him and be done with it. I don't enjoy standing out here in the rain.
13: Of course. Permit me to be sure you have no papers on you, Mr. Carter.
15: Go ahead.
14: Craven's been taken care of. I searched Carter's car while I waited for him. So if he doesn't have them on him, I don't know where they are.
13: Well, they're not on him. Mr. Carter, on your word of honor, you know nothing about our papers?
15: I do not.
14: How much does that mean?
13: Oh, with Mr. Carter, it means a great deal.
15: Well, thank you. That's a bit unexpected, but very welcome.
13: If we find later that you've lied, we shall, of course, kill you. Now you may get back in your car. Watch out. We're still covering you with our guns. That's better.
15: Now what?
14: Now I take over. We're going to drive away and leave you here. I'm sure you won't try to follow us.
15: And why not?
14: Because you're going to sleep right now.
16: Miles from the little army camp town, alone and unconscious in his car. What's going to happen to Nick now? Are the men he just met mixed up in the murder, or was Margot Craven killed by one of her so-called friends? We'll see in just a moment. And now back to our story. Slugged unconscious by a pair of desperate men, Nick lay slumped over the wheel of his car for several long minutes. Then when the sharp stabs of pain which accompanied his return to consciousness had died down slightly, he slowly drove back to the hotel where Scubby was waiting for him. Taking Scubby to his room, he told him what had happened.
17: Well, I'll be doggone, Nick. You're the luckiest guy in the world.
15: What's lucky about getting your head split open?
17: I mean, you're lucky that you didn't stop and talk with me before you went to put your car away. Here.
15: Oh, what's this?
17: If I'm not mistaken, those are the papers your friends wanted.
15: Where'd you get them, Scubby?
17: I found them behind the dressing table in Margot's room.
15: You did? When was that?
17: While you were busy talking to Dexter, I was looking around and, well, I ran into these.
15: Well, why didn't you say something about it then?
17: I thought you might like to go through them before we turned them over to the police. This is the first time since then that I've had a chance to give them to you alone. What are they, Nick?
15: Scubby, these are in code. I rather think they should be turned over to Major Wayne at the camp.
17: Well, why give them to him?
15: Use your head, Scubby. They're in code, I said, and Margot got them at an army camp. These were given to her by mistake. And that can mean only one thing, as I see it. Spies.
17: Gosh, Nick. Do you really think so?
15: I do. Come on. I'll get my car out of the garage and take them out to camp right now and turn them over to Major Wayne. Maybe these papers will help us catch the killer of Margot Craven.
17: Gosh, it's still raining. What a night.
15: Yes, what a night in more ways than one.
14: So, we meet again, Mr. Carter.
17: What the deuce are you...
15: You again.
14: If I were you, I would be very quiet. I won't hesitate to shoot you both if I have to. Keep your hands in plain sight and walk over to the little door at the far end of the barroom. Move carefully and slowly.
17: Shall we walk, Nick, slowly and carefully, as the gentleman says?
15: I guess we'd better, Scott.

0: Mr. Carter. I told you I was not a man who could safely be lied to.
1: I didn't lie to you.
0: Mr. Carter, those papers we are looking for are in your overcoat pocket right now. Please give them to me at once.
1: Certainly.
0: Thank you. You're a man of sense. I regret it is a little late for having sense.
2: Here are the others now.
0: Oh, well, it's about time you were coming.
3: Hey, Nick.
0: Now.
3: Sorry, I'm late. Nick, that's Carl Shaw.
1: So I see. Carl Shaw, huh?
4: Well, this is fine. Did you get the papers from him?
0: Yes. No thanks to you.
4: It wasn't our fault that my sister was assigned to the wrong dressing room. I had a devil of a time getting things fixed up so she could change, but Franz threw the papers through the window before Margot got her things out. She'd never seen my sister, so the mistake was natural.
0: Mistakes are never natural, and mistakes are never tolerated.
4: I'll be happy when that man Carter dies. He's too clever to be allowed at large.
0: Yes, you're right. But he's such a prominent man, his death will make quite a stir. It's unfortunate. It will break up the show unit, which we have so carefully organized. Now, Shaw, you will have to form a new unit of your own and take it around to the different camps. The work must go on.
4: Of course. When do we take care of Carter?
0: As soon as we've finished our work here, we're going to pack up and move on to another town. On the way, we shall dispose of Mr. Carter and his able assistant. Right now, we must see about the contents of the...
4: He's too clever to be allowed at large.
0: Yes, you're right. But he's such a prominent man, his death will make quite a stir. It's unfortunate. It will break up the show unit, which we have so carefully organized. Now, Shaw, you will have to form a new unit of your own and take it around to the different camps. The work must go on.
4: Of course. When do we take care of Carter?
0: As soon as we've finished our work here, we're going to pack up and move on to another town. On the way, we shall dispose of Mr. Carter and his able assistant. Right now, we must see about the contents of these papers. They must go out at once.
2: Hadn't we better

0: Hey, what are you doing, Nick? You've been wriggling around like that for the last half hour.
1: I'm getting these ropes off my wrist, Gubby. I hope.
0: Yeah? How are you coming?
1: I'll have my hands loose in another few minutes.
0: Well, how are you doing it, Nick? I tried to get my hands free, but gosh, these ropes are too tight for me. Hey, what's the secret?
1: The secret's very simple, Scubby. When the ropes were put on us, they were damp. I enlarged my wrist muscles as much as I could, but he tied the rope too tight for me to get out of it. But I found a hot water pipe under the bar here, and I've been drying the ropes out against that. As it dries, the rope is stretching just enough to let me get loose. But I've had to keep wriggling around so as to keep the wet parts of the rope against the hot pipe.
0: Nice work, Nick, old boy. We'll fool these thugs yet.
1: If they only leave us alone just a couple of minutes longer, we'll be out of here. You'd better not drive too close to their hangout, Major Wayne.
2: No, I won't, Nick. I'll stop a couple of blocks away and we'll sneak up on them from there.
1: Sorry, I couldn't arrest them myself and save you the trouble. But I have no official standing in cases of espionage, naturally.
2: Quite so, Nick. But I'm glad you're going to give me a hand to capture them.
3: Don't forget, Paddy and I are here too, Major.
2: Of course, Dexter. I'm only too glad that you and Paddy happened to be with me when Nick brought me the news. Now, we'd better work out a plan of action before we get there. You know the layout, Nick. What do you suggest?
1: I think it'd be a good idea for one of us to knock on the door of the place. Then when it opened, the rest of us, who will be in hiding just out of sight of the door, will rush in and take over. We try to rush them from outside, someone may get killed before we can get inside.
2: Good. I'll go ahead and knock at the door.
4: No, Major, let me do that. I'd like that job.
2: But Paddy, I can't let you risk yourself like that. That's my job.
4: Please, Major, I want to do it. I got a special reason.
2: But I think it's too dangerous. I can't let...
1: I think it's a good idea, Major. Paddy would be just the man for the job.
2: Well, of course, Nick, if you say so, but I don't like...
4: Oh, thanks, Mr. Carter. You're a good egg.
1: Well, you better stop somewhere in here, Major. This is close enough.
2: Right. Now, give me your attention, please. We'll hide near the front door of the building, except Paddy. He'll go to the door and knock on it. When someone answers the door, we'll rush him, pull the power in. I hope nothing happens to Paddy. I can't understand your wanting him to do that job.
1: I'll explain later, Major. Oh, there, the door's opening.
5: Well, what do you want?
4: Get your hands up.
6: Come on, Nick.
4: Keep your mouth shut.
5: So, that's it, huh? Well, I...
6: Drop that gun before I...
5: You, I hit...
6: The rest of you come out with your hands up. The building is surrounded.
7: No, we're coming. Don't shoot. We get up.
4: Stop shooting. We're coming out.
6: Nick! Paddy's badly hurt.
2: See what you can do for Paddy, Nick. I'll take care of these enemy spies.
1: All right, Major. How bad is it, Paddy?
4: It's curtains, Nick. Last curtain for me.
6: We shouldn't have let you do this, Paddy.
4: But I wanted to, Dex. I wanted to.
6: But why, Paddy? Why?
1: I think I can answer that, Dexter.
4: Yeah, Nick can tell you. He knows.
0: What's he talking about, Nick? What do you know?
1: Paddy, you killed Margot Craven, didn't you?
4: Yeah, I killed her. And now I'm dying just like I hoped I could.
6: You killed Margot? But why, Paddy? Why?
1: Because Paddy was afraid that she'd wreck your business and your life, Dexter. She was the kind of a woman who had to rule everybody with whom she came in contact. And she could have ruled you in the end because you loved her. Unless I'm mistaken, Paddy tried to argue her out of a sit-down strike. There was a fight, and she was killed. Accidentally, perhaps. And then Paddy jumped out the window, ran outside, and came back in just as you went into the dressing room from backstage. Right, Paddy?
4: Yeah. I don't know how you knew it, but I felt you did. Thanks for letting me go first. This way.
6: Oh. Paddy. You've put me in your debt forever.
0: But, Nick, how did you know that he killed the Craven woman? I thought it would have been Shaw or her husband or, well, maybe even Dexter.
1: Well, Scubby, for one thing, there were those footprints in the garden outside her window. You found where a man had stood on tiptoes to look in.
0: Yeah?
1: But you didn't notice that there were also definite marks of where someone had jumped out the window. And Paddy was the only one in the dressing room when we got there who had on his shoes the black dirt that was used in making those flower gardens.
0: Oh, I see.
1: Also, I could see he'd just come in out of the rain. And then, too, Scubby, you remember that Dexter said that the first thing Paddy did when he followed Dexter into the dressing room was to rush over and close the window?
0: Yeah.
1: Well, Dexter hadn't even noticed it was open. But Paddy was more interested in getting it closed than examining the body of the woman, because he already knew she was dead.
0: Yeah, I see. Well, it's simple.

0: When you explain it.
1: And another thing. You recall those papers you gave me? The ones in code?
0: Yeah, sure.
1: Well, as soon as you gave them to me, I knew that I had seen them in Patty's pocket when we first entered the dressing room.
0: Yeah?
1: Yes. I recognized the big blot of ink in the upper corner. But it didn't mean much to me until I heard Shaw say that the papers had been delivered to Margot by mistake.
0: Uh-huh.
1: That they should have gone to his sister, who was one of the spy ring operating through the camp show. I knew then that Patty had picked them up in Margot's room when he was there before she was shot. He probably picked them up without knowing what they were. And as soon as he found they were in code, wanted to get rid of them again. So he left them where you, Scubby, found them.
0: But couldn't he have been a spy himself?
1: No, Scubby, because if he was, he'd never have left those valuable papers where they could fall into the wrong hands. And finally, when I heard him say that he'd do anything in the world to help Dexter, it all added up. He wasn't interested in hurting Margot. He just wanted to keep her from hurting his friend and his god, Dexter. And if that meant her death, that's what it had to be. He loved Dexter more than he loved his own life.
0: Well, you sound almost as if you condoned this murder, Nick.
1: I never condone murder, Scubby. You know that. But I understand it. And sometimes I feel sorry for the murderer. And in this case, I'm happy that the murderer won't have to stand trial before an earthly judge. The courts above may treat him more leniently than our earthly courts would.

0: 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And every bond you buy brings victory nearer, makes America safer. Let's go for the knockout blow. Now let's hear from Nick Carter himself. Well, Nick, would you care to give us a hint as to your next week's story?
1: Yes, Ken. I'll give you just a hint or two, and that's all. A gangster dead on the beach of an exclusive Long Island estate. A dope peddler shot to keep him from talking. Hindu servant who knew too much and not enough. A movie star in the making.
2: And plenty of trouble for Nick on the way.
0: On the way where?
2: To the solution, naturally. Nick never goes anywhere else once he gets started on a case.
0: Okay, I'll be waiting for that solution he digs up in this one. What do you call it, Nick?
1: Murder by suicide.
2: Or the mystery of the death on the beach.
1: And no more until next week. So long.
2: So long, everybody.
0: And so long to both of you. We'll be looking forward to seeing you again next week. Next week at the same time, listen to another curious experience of Nick Carter, Master Detective, entitled
1: Murder by Suicide, or Nick Carter and the Mystery of the Death on the Beach.
0: Nick Carter, Master Detective, a copyright feature of Street & Smith Publications, Incorporated, stars Lon Clark as Nick with Helen Choate as Patsy. Original music is played by Lou White, and the programs are written and directed by Jock McGregor. Nick Carter, Master Detective, is presented at this time and over these same stations each week by the three great Linex home brighteners, Linex clear gloss varnish, Linex cream polish, and Linex self-polishing wax, created by Acme, America's great producer of Acme fine quality paints. This is Ken Powell speaking for the thousands of Linex dealers all over America and saying so long until next week. This is Mutual.

0: And that's Nick Carter, Master Detective, starring Lon Clark in Death Plays the League, or The Mystery of the Accidental Clue. That was sponsored by Linux Home Brighteners. Lon Clark starring, December 3rd, 1944, heard over the Mutual Broadcasting System. Hope you enjoyed that. Time for This Month in Music History.
1: That's right. We have our next song by the Ramones. This is called Rockaway Beach.
0: Now, this one I have not heard.
1: And there it is.
0: It's a cool sound.
1: Released in 77 from their album called Rockets to Russia. This was their third album. So they have quite a few albums.
0: Wow.
1: Quite a few songs, but their really big song is that Blitz Creek Bop that we heard earlier.
0: Yeah. Rockaway Beach. It's a cool beat.
1: Yeah, you know what? This song sounds a little similar to the Beach Boys to me. Has that kind of Beach Boys summery feel.
0: It does.
1: Yep, energetic.
0: I got to tell you, you got a good score going on here, Lisa.
1: Well, why wouldn't I,
0: Carl? You haven't had any missteps here.
1: Missteps?
0: Yeah. You've been moving forward the whole time.
1: Do I usually have missteps?
0: Sometimes.
1: Is that right?
0: Sometimes, yeah.
1: Isn't that
0: sometimes
1: right?
0: You do,
1: interesting.
0: Yeah. I don't call them out.
1: No.
0: I don't like to make you embarrass you or anything.
1: Oh,
0: like
1: I wouldn't
0: that.
1: Be embarrassed.
0: I don't call them out.
1: Because I'd probably disagree with you.
0: I just, you know, file them away, you know, in my own brain.
1: Gotcha.
0: When you have a misstep.
1: A misstep.
0: I don't generally call it out. I don't want to hurt your feelings or anything.
1: And what would a misstep entail?
0: I don't want to hurt your feelings.
1: Oh, gotcha.
0: You know?
1: Okay.
0: It happens pretty often.
1: But like all the time.
0: But on this show, I haven't had one misstep by you.
1: Well, that's something
0: pretty
1: else.
0: Good.
1: Yeah, that's
0: well,
1: good.
0: You know, I will say this. You did say I wasn't 5'8".
1: That's true, I did.
0: And so that was a little one step
1: that's
0: back.
1: That's because I always tell the truth.
0: Just letting you know.
1: Just letting you know.
0: Okay. All right, more of Hollywood 360 after this.
2: 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More Hollywood 360 after these important messages.
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0: In our next hour, it's a shocker on Inner Sanctum Mystery, going back to 1945. But first, we'll play Fact or Fiction. Lisa will present real or fake headlines, and I must guess while you play along at home. 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

0: USA Radio News, I'm Chuck Brady. Show everyone's watching in California has nothing to do with Hollywood. Former Human Services for the Biden administration could very well be the next California Democrat. Xavier Becerra on Friday collected enough primary votes to the November election. Thousands of votes will still need to be counted. Republican Steve Hilton and Democrat Tom Steyer compete for the second spot ballot. The vote counting in California could continue for days, maybe even weeks. State reported well over 3 million ballots remain to be counted from the election. By law, mail-in ballots postmarked on or before Election Day and received no later than 7 days after the election can be counted. Nevertheless, U.S. Bill Assaley, who works under the acting Attorney General Todd Blanche, confirmed multiple election fraud investigations are underway in California.
1: His office is working with the FBI on several of the investigations. He did not provide any further details during this morning's announcement. Earlier this week, President Trump and Democrats are trying to steal California's primary elections and announced the state's elections were being investigated by federal prosecutors. The president has also yet to provide evidence of what he calls big cheating by Democrats. Assaley adds that his office is working with Assistant Attorney General Harmeet Dillon on what he calls a comprehensive California's voter rolls. I'm Daniel Martindale.
0: Reports coming in from Northern Virginia about stolen ballots.
2: 29 ballots were stolen out of the mail in Santa County, according to NBC Bay Area, which reports that the ballots were taken by thieves who were paying for valuables in the mail, nabbed the ballots along with everything else, and then dumped them outside the store. Then postal inspectors took them to be counted in San Jose.
3: They were all sealed inside their return envelopes.
2: Matt Morales is with the Santa Clara County Registrar.
3: We were able to signature check them, verify that they were valid, and then we them.
2: Investigators believe this was an isolated case of theft and not voter fraud. I'm Jason Nathanson.
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3: Another recall news, this time Subaru recalling nearly 70,000 for a defect that could cause the moonroof glass panels to detach.
4: Call includes nearly 70,000 2026 Subaru Forester hybrid vehicles. Federal safety regulators say some of the vehicles may have been manufactured with power moonroof assemblies in which the glass panel was improperly bonded to the sliding frame. Over the time, the bond could deteriorate, increasing the risk that the moonroof glass could separate the vehicle while it's being driven. The automaker said a detached glass panel is the risk of a crash or injury for other drivers. I'm Lisa Carter.
3: If you're planning to hit the beach this summer, you could go to one of the best beaches in America. The 2026 edition of the world's 50 best beaches, several in the United States. The top American entry on the list is Siesta Beach in Florida. It ranks 7th globally overall. The beach is located on Siesta Key in Florida and has 100% quartz sand. It underwent a $20 million renovation in the year 2016. Siesta took the top spot in 2026 for the best places to visit in Florida by U.S. News & World Report. Other U.S. mentions on the list include several beaches in Hawaii and Henson Beach in Florida as well. I'm Chuck Brady, USA Radio News.
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1: Who's that strange-looking man behind you?
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1: 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The Lone Ranger. The Shadow. The Master Benjamin.
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8: Hello, everyone. I'm Carl. This is Hollywood 360, the radio show that's all things entertainment, including trivia contests and movie reviews, celebrity interviews, showbiz news, and classic radio shows. My co-host is the illustrious Lisa Wolf. In this hour, Larry Haynes stars in a chilling tale on Inner Sanctum Mystery, 1945. But it's time now for Fact or Fiction. We'll present real or fake headlines, and I must guess while you're along at home. Right, Lisa?
9: That's right. That is very self-sufficient.
8: All right.
9: Just real or fake. Here we go.
8: Okay.
9: Florida man arrested after throwing hot dog at police officer.
8: Real.
9: Is that a fake or real?

0: headline.
1: Real.
0: That is a fact, yes. In Clearwater, Florida, was arrested in 2018 after throwing a hot dog at a police officer during an argument.
1: Yeah.
0: Now, that sounds like a good idea.
1: It's those shows.
0: Oh, those crazy
1: cop things
0: shows.
1: And all that.
0: Yes.
1: I'm just enthralled by them. I mean, the things that people do.
0: I know.
1: You get pulled over by a police officer, right? And they don't listen. The police says, you know, roll down your window. Give me this. Give me that. I need you to get out of your car.
0: And they're like,
1: no.
0: I know.
1: I'm not going to do it. I'm not going to pull down my window. No, I'm not giving. I don't have a license. You know, they're so entitled.
0: I know.
1: It's like a police officer is asking you to do something. You do it. I mean, it's incense. Mike is shaking his head. Do you agree with me?
2: I agree.
1: What's the big deal? The cop's just doing his job, right? You go over so for some reason. So. This guy throws a hot dog at him.
0: Yep.
1: Oh, my gosh.
0: So that is a fact. Yeah. Texas town elects goat as honorary park ranger.
1: It's real.
0: That is not real. That is fiction. But I know
1: you said it
0: like you knew it. But it still doesn't count.
1: Hate when I get
0: woman calls 911 because fast food restaurant ran out of nuggets.
1: Real.
0: Fact.
1: Yes.
0: In Des Moines, Iowa, a woman called 911 after a restaurant out of chicken nuggets.
1: You know what?
0: What? You're a little slow on the bus.
1: I mean,
2: I'm sorry. That is a really boring story.
0: You're a little slow.
1: All right.
0: Ohio man.
1: I'm slow.
0: I knew
1: right.
0: what you were coming.
1: I'm slow.
0: Like it like that.
1: Yeah.
0: Ohio man attempts to pay utility bill with giant bucket of pennies.
1: Real.
0: That is a fact. Somebody was
1: what
0: angry.
1: Is his
0: so in Ohio,
1: deal.
0: It's 2021.
1: They don't even make pennies anymore. You know
0: well,
1: that.
0: They shouldn't.
1: No, they don't. They don't make pennies.
0: But they're still in circulation.
1: Yeah, but they don't make any new ones.
0: Well, they shouldn't.
1: Yeah.
0: A man dumped thousands of pennies to pay a disputed bill in protest. So
1: yeah.
0: I'm using a point there.
1: I'm sure.
0: I would. I think that's kind of smart.
1: I wouldn't go in there with buckets of pennies.
0: Well, I mean, protest. He's obviously
1: okay.
0: has some issues. So,
1: yeah,
0: you know.
1: Yeah, he's got issues, all right.
0: Maybe it's not him.
1: Okay.
0: Maybe it's the utility company.
1: Yeah.
0: California City bans Crocs due to fashion complaints.
1: No.
0: Well, no, you're right, but they should.
1: Yeah. I'm right, though?
0: You're correct.
1: I love when she says I'm
0: you're
1: right.
0: You're correct.
1: Mike. Can you send me that? Where she
0: no,
1: says, you are right.
0: But you know what?
1: I use that
2: I
1: as
2: sure
1: my
0: ringtone. I'm on board with that because Crocs
1: that
0: are
1: ringtone.
0: just bad. Bear breaks into car and honks horn for over an hour. That is a fact in Lake Tahoe.
1: I'm getting
0: Tahoe,
1: most of these right, Bubble
0: Bear. A trapped bear accidentally leaned on a car horn for over an hour. What?
1: If I came back from like a hike and I was there was a bear in my car, I'd flip. I'd
0: just
1: flip
0: leave the
1: out.
0: Car.
1: I'd be like,
0: yeah.
1: I'm never. That's.
0: What if it was Yogi Bear?
1: Well, that's
0: okay.
1: Different. Yogi Bear.
0: Man arrested for riding through Taco Bell drive-thru.
1: Real.
0: That is a fact. Kentucky.
1: Yeah.
0: Police said it a man after he rode a horse through a Taco Bell drive-thru late at night.
1: Wow.
0: I mean, what?
1: He was hungry.
0: You know what? The fact that most of these are real headlines is just
1: I know.
0: Crazy.
1: Nuts.
0: I mean, I didn't make them up.
1: Yeah.
0: New Jersey, there's pizza. What?
1: Huh?
0: This doesn't make sense.
1: So are you doing your work when you're here, you mean? Doing that again? Got to work.
2: Too much Roma wine, maybe?
0: No, this is
1: yeah,
0: real.
1: Too much Roma.
0: Okay, I'm going to read it out.
1: All right, let's read it aloud.
0: New Jersey declares pizza the official vegetable.
1: Real.
0: It's fiction. You should have known that. Library evacuated after raccoon falls through the ceiling.
1: Real.
0: That is real. Daytona Beach, Florida. A raccoon crashed through the ceiling tiles. Oh, my gosh.
2: What?
0: Minnesota couple discovers frozen mammoth in backyard.
1: Frozen mammoth in backyard. No.
0: No, so, that did not happen.
1: Yeah.
0: Police respond after loose kangaroo along interstate.
1: Real.
0: Yes, that's real. In
1: yep.
0: Alabama, police chased a runaway kangaroo spotted near the busy roadway. What?
1: Yeah.
0: Here's the last one.
1: Okay.
0: School bans because kids were too competitive.
1: Yeah. I'll say real.
0: That is a fact.
1: Yeah.
0: So several U.S. schools were tagged during recess because of the overly aggressive play.
1: Mike, I think I only
0: what?
1: Got one wrong.
0: No, you got more
1: like
0: than
1: one. Or two.
0: Maybe more
2: yeah,
0: than
2: that's
0: that.
2: That's about
0: too.
2: Right.
1: Don't make a misstep, Lisa.
0: He did not get one.
1: Don't
2: no,
1: make a,
2: got,
1: don't make a misstep. You're doing
0: I
1: well,
0: I think you got...
1: Lisa.
0: No, it's not a misstep. It's a fact.
1: I only got like one or two wrong.
0: I think that's not correct.
1: Mm.
0: Okay. Here I go misstepping again.
1: Oh, you're doing so well until that segment.
0: Do you mean arguing with misstepping?
1: Anything that might, you know...

0: irritate me. I am King Carl.
1: Irritation. Right.
0: Any irritation means you're making a misstep. You know what I mean?
1: Mm-hmm.
0: So don't irritate me.
1: I irritate you.
0: Okay. When we come back, we're going to tune into a very scary episode of Inner Sanctum. Stick around.
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0: Yeah.
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0: 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It did for me. 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All right, Lisa, it's time for Inner Sanctum Mystery. This was a program created by the great Hyman Brown, and it started on radio in 1941, lasted until 1952, each episode with the opening of a creaking, squeaking door, and ended with the same door closing. So it was great. It was bookended, creaking door. In each of the episodes, there was a host. In the beginning, it was Raymond Edward Johnson. He was Raymond's host, who introduced each story in a mock sardonic tone. It was great. I mean, he just set the tone. He was creepy. There was this organ that was, you know, played by Lou White. And you would put the covers up close, you know, because these stories were shocking. We had one for you now from August 28th, 1945, called Dead Man's Deal, and it stars Larry Haynes, part one of Inner Sanctum.

0: mystery.
1: Lipton Tea and Lipton Soup present Inner Sanctum.

0: Good evening, friends of the inner. This is your host. Welcome again through the creaking door. Did you miss her? No, we haven't been around to haunt you these last 8 weeks. Yes, right. Death takes a vacation. Where have we been? Oh, we spent our vacation in a nice cool underground. Of course, we missed your smiling faces, but where we went, everybody grinned. Yes, they couldn't help it. They were grinning skulls. Too bad you couldn't all come along.
1: Evening, Mr. Host.
0: Well, hello, Mary Bennett. Say, Mary, on vacation, I met someone who had something very nice to say about Lipton tea. Yes, it was a ghost. And he said the flavor of Lipton's was out of this world.
1: I suppose you think that's a real testimonial.
0: But of course, no other product has ever been endorsed by a ghost.
1: Well, I tell you that Lipton's isn't looking for such compliments. What pleases them is that more real people drink Lipton tea than any other brand. What's more, they drink it all year round. Right now, lots of folks are enjoying Lipton's as an iced beverage, because it certainly makes a cold meal better. Yes, and Lipton's iced tea is grand between meals. It's a welcoming, refreshing drink to serve when your guests drop in at your house. You see, Lipton tea has that famous brisk flavor. Now, that word brisk, B-R-I-S-K, means Lipton's always tastes fresh and full-bodied, never flushy-washy. So, get acquainted with Lipton's real soon, won't you?
0: Yes, and if you'd like to get acquainted with murder real soon, listen to Dead Man's Deal. It's a radio play by that chill master, Emil Tepperman. And star tonight is Larry Haynes, who plays the role of Joe Lester. It all happened to Joe Lester, who's really a small-time gambler and who had no business in that big-time game. Barney Flood and Dan Kilmer and Nick Zapparetti and the others. But it's really Lester's story. Oh, here he is.
2: I guess it was the biggest poker game I ever took a hand in. Yeah. It was in Barney Flood's room, number 327, the Branton Hotel. They were all big shots. I had to play a careful game. I only had about $3,000, and if I didn't, a single deal could wipe me out.
3: What's the matter, Lester? Playing kind of tight, aren't you?
2: Whatever, Barney. Man's entitled to play his own game.
3: Sure. Maybe you don't belong in this one. You need guts for this game. You tell him that.
4: Maybe Lester doesn't know what guts are, Barney.
2: Now listen, you.
4: Don't try to get tough. Wouldn't be healthy.
3: Lester sought me, Dan. Not because I took his girl away from him. How didn't you, Lester?
2: Suppose we leave Louise out of this, Barney. If she prefers you, that's okay with me.
3: That's mighty big of you, Lester.
2: That's why I hated Flood. Yeah. He'd taken Louise away from me. His was the only thing in the world I loved. And what was worse, Barney Flood and his man, Dan Kilmer, were laughing at me because they knew I didn't have the guts to do anything about it. But then it came. The hand waiting for. Dan Kilmer was dealing. Barney Flood opened blind.
3: I opened for 1,000.
4: I dropped.
2: The others all dropped out. But when I picked up 5 cards, I found I had 3 aces. This was the way I'd wanted it. Just Barney Flood and me. And me with a strong hand. Now I'd show him who had guts. I cut out $2,000 and $100 bills and shoved them out on the table. I see you, Barney. And raise your 1,000.
3: Oh. So our little Lester's waking up. Okay, I'll raise. Just the two of us, hmm?
4: How many cards, Barney?
3: 1.
4: Right. And how many do you want, Big Shot?
2: I'll take 2.
4: Yeah.
2: My hands were a little clammy as I picked them up. I looked at the cards. And suddenly I felt as if I'd inherited the whole universe. I had bought an ace. I held 4 aces.

0: Well, big shot, I bought something here. I think it's the winning hand. I'm going to works. Here. All the cash with me. 90 grand.
1: 90 grand?
2: I felt the sweat on my hands as I watched him push the money out on the table. 90 was betting. And I had him beat with my four aces. But I couldn't see his bet. All I had was about $1,000.
0: Come on, big. What are you waiting for?
2: You know, I haven't got that much money.
0: You're playing in this game, Tin Horn.
2: You're taking advantage of me, Barney. You're trying to shove. You know I have to drop out even with a better hand.
0: Oh, so you think you have a better hand?
2: Make the bet inside my limit, and you'll see.
0: All right, Lester. We'll see what kind of a guy you really are. Here. I'll withdraw this 9 grand bet. I'll make another kind of bet. A bet in, see. If you have the guts.
2: Well, what kind of bet?
0: I'll bet my life against your life. The man who loses this deal agrees to commit suicide.
2: A full minute after Barney Flood made his proposition, the room was so quiet you could hear a drop. Barney Flood and I sat facing each other at the table, our close cards in our hands. These were the biggest stakes men had ever played for. A life and a life. The other players were stunned and frightened by it. They were no part of it. One by one, they made lame excuses and faded from the room.
3: Hi, Dan.
2: Only Dan Kilmer was left with me.
1: Look, Barney, why should you risk your life, this punk's life?
0: This is the way it's going to be, Dan. Lester hates me. Don't you, Lester?
2: Yes, Barney. I hate you.
0: You see, Dan, he hates me because deep down inside him, he knows he isn't as good as I am. All right. This is the showdown. One of us got this room alive. The loser stays here with a bullet in his brain. Is that okay with you, Lester?
2: Yeah. Yeah, it's okay with me, but I don't want Dan in the room. It's just between you and me. Let him go out before we uncover cards.
0: All right.
1: But listen, Bart.
0: You heard him, Dan. Just the two of us.
1: Okay.
0: Leave your gun here on the table, Dan.
1: I don't like...
0: I say...
1: Okay.
0: Thanks. Now go down to the lobby and wait.
1: So long.
4: I'll be waiting in the lobby.
0: Okay, Lester. There's no backing out now. We'll open our hands. The loser picks up the gun and blows his brains out.
2: This was the minute I'd been waiting for. My lips, I wet them with my tongue. Now it lad Barney Flood exactly where I wanted him. Okay, Barney, read them and weep. How do you like these? One ace, two aces, three aces, four aces. How do you like them, Barney?
0: Four aces, huh?
2: I kept my eyes on Barney. Milked the last drop of satisfaction out of that moment. I'm a gambler. His face didn't show a thing. He sighed. And slowly he began to turn over his own cards. Three of hearts, four of hearts, five of hearts, six of hearts, seven of hearts. A straight flush.
0: Lester, straight flush beats four of a kind.
2: You only bought one card.
0: That's right. I went in with three, four, five, and six of hearts. I bought the seven of hearts.
2: A straight flush. I can't believe it. I've lost.
0: Yes, Lester. You've lost. It's your life. And a gambler always pays up. There's the gun, Lester. Go ahead. A gambler always pays up.
2: I curled my finger around the trigger. I stood up and leaned across the table. I pointed the gun at Barney. I shot him in the head. Now I had to work fast and carefully. I had it all figured out. When I shot Barney, I leaned over the table so the barrel of the gun was close to his head. There were powder burns on his temple around the wound. I wiped my fingerprints off the gun and pressed Barney's arrow. Next, I turned my attention to the card table. Important. I left my four aces intact where I laid them out. But I changed Barney's hand slightly. I removed the seven of hearts, replaced it in the deck, and ripped on the seven of diamonds. I substituted this for the seven of hearts.

0: Now Barney's hand was no longer a straight flush. It was an ordinary straight. And my four aces were better. So now it looked as if I had won the game. I picked up the phone and asked the operator to connect me with the police. Hello? Police headquarters? This is Joe. I'm in room 327 at the Brandon Hotel. Barney Flood has just committed suicide.
1: And that's the first portion of Sanctum Mystery with Dead Man's Deal from August 28, 1945, starring Larry Haynes. We'll get back to it in more of Hollywood 360 after this.
2: Ranger.
3: I'd like to report a bear hug.
2: Okay.
3: I put out my campfire and sir hugged me.
2: So you drowned the fire, you stirred it, drowned it again, and felt that it was cold?
3: Uh-huh.
2: Yeah, but he's just letting you know you did good.
3: Bear from Smokey Bear. Status update.
4: I'm gonna let you go.
2: There are many ways to start a fire, but one sure way to put it out. 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

0: 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Okay, Lisa, listening to a really scary and fun episode of Sanctum Mystery called Dead Man's Deal, starring Lee Haynes, and it's from August 28, 1945. Here's the conclusion.
1: It looks as if Lester has carefully set the stage for foul play. He has to be careful if he wants people to believe that Barney has committed suicide, because that's the last thing in the world a man would do. Okay, what side are you betting on? I'll give you odds that Lester isn't caught.
2: Why, you know very well that I don't bet.
1: Oh, come on, Mary. I'll tell you what. I bet you my Sunday shroud against a package of Lipton tea.
2: Oh, my gracious, I never know what you're going to say next. But I'm still gambling. And, folks, if you feel the same way about it, then I know you'll like Lipton tea, because you can always be sure of its flavor. Tea experts describe that flavor by saying it's brisk. B-R-I-S-K. And brisk flavor means that Lipton tastes fresh and vigorous, never flat or insipid. Is a real experience in tea drinking. That's why I always say that you don't know how good tea can be till you know how good Lipton's is.
1: And now, let's go back to Joe Lester. Let's see if his airtight to make Barney Flood's murder look like suicide goes over with the police. Yes, and let's hope it's not so airtight that it leaves him dangling in air at the end of a hangman's noose.
3: At headquarters, all the players told the same story. How Barney Flood had proposed a suicide bet, and how they'd all cleared out. Inspector Lark dismissed them all, leaving only Dan Kilmer and myself in the office with him and the stenographer.
4: Ah, you, Kilmer.
5: Yes, Inspector.
4: You a Barney's right-hand man?
5: Well, you know I have a private detective's license. Barney paid me to be his bodyguard.
4: You worked for Barney a long time?
5: That's right.
4: Lester says you left a gun on the table. Is that right?
5: That's right. Then I went out.
4: Okay, Lester. It's your story from here. What happened after Kilmer went out?
3: Well, Barney and I uncovered our hands. He had a small straight, but had four aces. You saw the cards lying there on the table?
4: Yeah, I saw them. What happened then?
3: Well, Barney said, well, I guess I lose. He picked up the gun. I tried to stop him, but he said a gambler always pays up. I put the gun to his head to pull the trigger before I could stop him.
4: What do you think of that story, Kilmer?
5: I think he lies.
4: Makes you think so.
5: Can't say.
4: Well, that's no evidence. Next time. I'm afraid there's no charge told, John Lester. I wish there was.
3: Hey, you mean I'm free to go?
4: Yeah, sure. Go on. Get out.
3: Dan Kilmer gave me a dirty look, but I only grinned at him. I got up and went to the door. Everything was going my way. I was rid of Barney Flood. I'd committed the perfect murder. And now I was free to go to Louise.
6: You know, it's awful funny.
3: What's awful funny, Louise?
6: How Barney killed himself. Here's your drink.
3: Oh, thanks. There's nothing funny about it. He lost and he paid off.
6: Yeah, I know, but... Well, I can't imagine Barney losing a hand like that.
3: Now, listen, Louise, you're thinking about Barney. He's dead, seeing I'm alive, and I'm not letting any other man have you. Is that plain?
6: Yes, darling, it's plain.
3: Come here, baby. That's better. You know, I'm crazy.
6: You...

0: You seem to have changed. You seem so strong.
1: From now on, nothing stops me. You know what? We're getting married tomorrow. We won't wait.
0: I'd better answer the phone.
1: I'll let it ring.
0: No, you better let me answer it.
1: Well, okay, go ahead, but make it snappy, will you?
0: I will, darling. Hello? Yes, this is Plaza 87790.
1: I watched her at the phone. She was more beautiful than anything I'd ever known. It was the happiest I'll ever be. That one short moment while I was at the phone. And then it was over.
0: Yes. Yes, she's here, but... who is this? What are you talking about? No. Can't be, please. Please, I...
1: Her voice trailed a sob and she hung up. She looked as if all her life had been drained out of her body by that phone call. Louise, who was that? Who was that on the phone? What did he say?
0: He said to remind you about the seven of hearts. He said you know what he meant.
1: Seven of hearts. The card I'd substituted in Barney Flood's head. Oh, but no one could know about the seven of hearts. Barney was the only one. And he was dead. Who gave you that message, Louise? Who was that on the phone?
0: He didn't give his name, but I recognized...
1: Louise, for heaven's sakes, tell me who it was.
0: I can't believe it. I'd swear it was Barney Flood.
1: And then the phone rang again.
0: It's the phone again. It's calling back.
1: I'll answer it. Pushed Louise roughly aside. Slowly, I walked toward the ringing phone. Almost a daze. And picked it up. I think I must have been expecting it. Because I wasn't surprised when I heard that voice. I only felt numb.
2: Hello, Lester. I'm waiting for you. Outside the house. Across the street. Won't you come out and talk about the Seven of Hearts?
1: Seven of Hearts? He wanted to talk about the Seven of Hearts. And he was waiting outside. But who? I dropped the phone and went to the window, pulled back the blind and peered out. At first, I saw nothing. And then I spotted him. A shadowy figure standing in a doorway across the street with hat brim pulled low over his face. And just then, a car swung the street. Its headlights illuminated the doorway, and I got a quick look at the face. There was blood dripping from under the hat brim. I'll never remember how I managed to get out of Louise's apartment. Not the front gate. I didn't go...

0: Didn't care. 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Home. Home, that was the place. I'd go home and shut myself up and not answer the phone. 17 Glidden Road. Quick.
1: Right.
0: I heaved a sigh of relief as we pulled away. Out of pure instinct, I suppose, I looked out the rear window. Suddenly, the blood began to pound in my head like a thunderous avalanche. Because back there at the corner was that same shadowy figure, getting into another cab, pointing after my taxi. Faster, faster, driver. You gotta go faster.
1: Hey, what's wrong, mister?
0: Look, that cab behind us. $20 if you lose it.
1: What cab?
0: That one, you fool. A cab behind us.
1: Hey, one of us must be nuts. Maybe you had a couple too many. There isn't any cab behind us.
0: I turned around and looked again. My driver was right. The street was empty as far back as I could see.
1: Here you are, mister. 17 Glidden Road.
0: I got out of the cab and saw that the driver was looking at me as if he thought I was drunk or crazy. My shirt was wet with perspiration. My head began to throb and everything swam before my eyes. Then a voice began to whisper in my ear like a terrible refrain.
2: Seven of hearts. Seven of hearts. Seven of
0: I
2: hearts.
0: Weakly against the taxi
2: seven
0: cab.
2: Seven of hearts.
0: And through a mist, I looked down the street.
2: Seven
0: there it was.
2: Of hearts. Seven of hearts.
0: Same shadowy figure with a hat being pulled low over the bloody face.
2: Seven of hearts.
0: Walking
2: seven
0: toward
2: of
0: me.
2: Hearts. Seven
0: slowly.
2: Of hearts. Seven
0: toward
2: of
0: me.
2: Hearts.
0: Seven of
2: hearts.
0: Faster. Coming toward
2: seven
0: me fast.
2: Hearts.
0: And the refrain
2: seven
0: ringing in my
2: hearts.
0: Ears. I couldn't
2: seven
0: stand
2: of hearts.
0: It. I flung myself into
2: seven
0: the cab.
2: Of hearts.
0: I wanted safety.
2: Seven
0: action.
2: Of hearts.
0: Drive the police. That's
2: seven of
0: fast.
2: Hearts.
0: Headquarters, I burst into Inspector Larkin's office. He was in there talking to Dan Kilmer.
3: What's your idea of barging in here, Lester?
0: I've got to talk to you, Inspector.
4: What's wrong, big shot? You look all broken
0: you
4: up.
0: You keep out of this, Dan. I've come to see the Inspector.
3: What do you want?
0: I want protection. You got to protect me.
3: Protect against whom?
0: Against Barney Flood. He's come back.
3: It's a gag.
0: No, it's no gag.
4: The guy's gone nuts.
0: No, I tell you, Barney Flood's come back. At first, I thought it was a phony. But now I'm sure it's Barney Flood.
3: How do you know it's Barney Flood?
0: Because... I stopped short. I'd almost said too much. I couldn't tell him about the seven of hearts. I couldn't tell him why I was sure it couldn't be anybody else but Barney Flood.
3: Get out of here, Lester. I've got no time to waste.
0: But you've got to assign an officer to protect me. I'm afraid to go home.
3: Look, Lester, I think you're going nuts the way Dan says. If I signed an officer to you, everybody'd say I was going nuts, too. Signing a cop to protect a man against a ghost.
0: But I insist.
3: Get out!
0: Look, Dan, will you help me?
4: What? Oh, me?
0: What, you're not working now, are you?
4: No, I lost my job when Barney died.
0: Well, look, how about a job? Working for me. Protecting me, yeah?
4: Against a ghost? Against Barney Flood's ghost?
0: Well, what do you care as long as I pay you?
4: Okay, Lester. You've hired me.
0: Good. Come on, then. Come home with me. I want you to sit up with me. All night, huh? Dan Kilmer came home with me. And we sat up, whiling the time away, playing two-handed poker.
4: My deal, Lester.
0: Yeah, sure.
4: So you're really scared, huh, Lester?
0: Don't laugh at me, Dan. You'd be scared, too, if you'd seen what I saw.
4: You mean, like the guy with the blood on his face?
0: How'd you know about that?
4: And the telephone call about the seven of hearts?
0: The seven of...
4: I figured that stuff would sort of get you on edge.
0: What do you mean?
4: I mean that I'm the one that planted that man outside Louise's apartment. That was me on the telephone.
0: You?
4: Sure. That cab driver was my man, too. I had him planted out in back of Louise's house. He was waiting for you to come out the back way. You see, Lester, I had you figured right. Every move.
0: You did all that? What was the idea?
4: I wanted to get you right here. Like this. Afraid of your own shadow. I mean that I'm the one that planted that man outside Louise's apartment. That was me on the telephone.
0: You?
4: Sure.

0: cab driver was my man, too. I had him planted out in back of Louise's house. He was waiting for you to come out the back way. You see, Lester, I had you figured right. Every move.
1: You did all that? What was the idea?
0: I wanted to get you right here. Like this. Afraid of your own shadow.
1: What? What for?
0: Pick them up.
1: Picked up the cards. I stared at them. It was four aces. The same hand I'd held with Barney Flood.
0: How would you like to make a little bet on your hand, Lester? Against mine. Say, your life against my life,
1: What do you mean?
0: Don't you get it yet? Here, I'll turn my cards over for you. See? Three of hearts. Four of hearts. Five of hearts. Six of hearts. And the seven of hearts. You see, Lester, my hand does have the seven of hearts in it. So did Barney Flood's. Before you took it out.
1: How do you know about the seven of hearts? For a long time, Dan Kilmer didn't say anything. He just sat there, looking at me. Then he got up. He took out his gun. Laid it on the table. Then he went to the door.
0: How did I know about the seven of hearts? You see, Lester, I dealt the other hand, too.
1: Barney Flood was right. A gambler must always pay up. The gun is ready on the table. And now, I'm ready, too.

0: Oh, poor Lester. He's in a very grave situation now. Yeah, so grave he needs the help of an undertaker. But he was only a beginner in crime. He might have done better if he hadn't come to such an untimely end.
1: Well, I've got no sympathy to waste on him. He shouldn't have gotten into that poker game in the first place.
0: Oh, I don't know. I never forget the time I played strip poker with a bunch of ghosts. Say, was I lucky that day? Yes, you should have seen those ghosts shedding their ectoplasm.
1: I declare, I don't know why you're always talking about ghosts.
0: Oh, they're such lucky guys. They always keep cool. Even in the summer, the least little breeze goes right through them.
1: Well, I'd rather be a human being. Real honest folks have a good way of keeping cool, too. They just make themselves a refreshing pitcher of Lipton's iced tea. Yes, there's nothing like Lipton's to perk you up on a hot day. I guess it's that famous brisk flavor that makes all the difference. It's so rich and lively. Whether you drink it iced or hot, there's nothing that can beat Lipton's. The tea with the brisk flavor.
0: And now a word of advice. You can't afford to gamble with death because the loser never gets a chance to stage a comeback. And what's more, friends, if all the corpses on this program were laid end to end, they'd be a lot more comfortable. Oh, by the way, this month's Inner Sanctum mystery novel is Puzzle for Wantons by Patrick Quentin. Yes, and next week's Inner Sanctum story, directed by Hyman Brown, and brought to you by Lipton Tea and Lipton Soup. Next week's story is going to blow the tubes in your radio. It's about a beautiful woman who marries a dead man. Now there's an unusual romance. And this graveyard Romeo has second sight and always knows who's going to be murdered next. Well, of course he's got second sight. He lost his first sight when he died. See? Now it's time to close the squeaking door until next Tuesday. So, good night. Pleasant dreams.

0: Folks, even with a cold meal, most of us have a craving for one hot dish. Well, why not make that one hot dish Lipton's noodle soup? You see, Lipton's has a real old-fashioned taste, a chickeny taste, just like real homemade chicken soup. And yet it's so easy to prepare. That's because Lipton's comes in an envelope. You just empty the contents of the envelope into boiling water, and in no time at all, soup's on. Just as quick and simple as that. And yet Lipton's noodle soup is blessed with a real chickeny flavor, and it's brim full of tender golden egg noodles. So, folks, don't forget Lipton's noodle soup. And don't forget to tune in next Tuesday night for another Inner Sanctum Mystery.
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0: That's Inner Sanctum Mystery from August 28th, 1945, Dead Man's Deal, starring Larry Haynes. And that was sponsored by Lipton Tea and Lipton Soup. And I always love when they have Mary Bennett, the commercial spokesperson for Lipton Tea. Reminds me of you. I don't know why, but she does. She has that really interesting voice, like a smile in her voice. And I always think of, when I'm listening to these shows, I always listen and I think of you.
1: I'll have to listen to it.
0: Yeah. It's a compliment.
1: Okay.
0: It's a compliment.
1: Thanks. You didn't miss that.
0: No. I hope you enjoyed Inner Sanctum. Want to hear about something really cool, Lisa? I know you know about it, and I know Mike Bubble Bath Costello knows about it, but maybe some of our listeners don't understand or realize that we actually have a link of this show. So we broadcast on Saturday night, and then by Monday, you can get a link of the full five-hour show, minus some of the commercials, and then we add a Radio Rarities podcast to it. So you can get, it's so convenient, a link sent to you by like Monday afternoon of the entire show that we just broadcast on Saturday night. And a lot of times you may be listening to the show late at night. You might fall asleep before the show's over, or maybe a radio station doesn't carry the full 5 hours. 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
0: In our next hour, Jane Wyman makes a guest appearance on the Edgar Bergen and Charlie McCarthy Show from 1947. But first, Lisa Wolf Dillon is our lyricist for Learning the Lyrics. Lisa will read popular song lyrics. I'll try to guess the name of the songs while you play along at home. Right, Lisa?
1: That's right.
0: Okay, see you soon.

0: USA Radio News, I'm Jim Rinaldi. At least 12 people are hurt after a shooting in Toledo, Ohio. Authorities say they were shot near the city's Old West End Festival. They've been taken to a hospital, the mayor of Toledo tells WTOL. All the victims are expected to survive. Police believe there were two shooters who were likely firing at each other. Neither have been arrested. A New Mexico hospital is being ordered to pay the family of Star Trek star Nichelle Nichols $13 million after being found negligent in her death. Wendy Swanson has more.
1: Gila Regional Medical Center in Silver City determined Nichols died in July 2022 from heart failure, but the family sued 3 years later, claiming doctors failed to diagnose and treat her before death. Court documents sent to KOB-TV show the jury found Dr. Searing Sherpa to be 60% negligent and the hospital to be 40% negligent. Nichols played Lieutenant Uhura on the original Star Trek television series in the 1960s. I'm Wendy Swanson.
0: Senate Republicans have passed a $70 billion bill to fund ICE through the rest of President Trump's term. The Senate voted through the night on multiple amendments to the bill in an 18-hour-long vote. The new bill includes about $38 billion for ICE, about $22 billion for the Border Patrol, and $5 billion for the Department of Homeland Security. It does not include security funding for the White House ballroom, nor does it restrict Trump's $1.8 billion anti-weaponization fund for his political allies. Former Attorney General Pam Bondi told the House committee she is constrained by legal privilege in responding to questions about her past interactions tied to the Epstein investigation and declined to provide detailed answers on certain matters. Lawmakers also pressed her on reported errors and redactions in Epstein file releases as the oversight inquiry continues. From America's News Network, USA Radio News.
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3: Good news for job seekers.
4: Bank of America says it will hire nearly 4,000 summer interns and full-time entry-level workers from colleges and universities across the country, including expanded programs for veterans and community college graduates. Executives say the goal is to support clients and drive future growth. Ron Warner, USA Radio News.
3: Ahead of the first FIFA World Cup game in Southern California on Friday, thousands of workers could walk off the job. More from Jason Nathanson.
5: Thousands of hospitality workers who work at SoFi Stadium in Inglewood voted Friday night to authorize a strike.
6: No one would get fed. No food, no any kind of hospitality, no drink.
5: Yolanda Fierro works at the stadium. She and others want more money and a promise that ICE agents won't be involved in World Cup security. ICE is expected to provide security support, but has promised it won't be doing immigration enforcement.
3: Subaru is recalling nearly 70,000 vehicles for a defect that could cause the moonroof glass panels to detach. Details from Lisa Carton.
7: The recall includes nearly 70,000 2026 Subaru Forester and Forester hybrid vehicles. Federal safety regulators say some of the vehicles may have been manufactured with power moonroof assemblies in which the glass panel was improperly bonded to the sliding frame. Bond could deteriorate, increasing the risk that the moonroof glass could separate from the vehicle while it's being driven. The automaker said a detached glass panel could raise the risk of a crash or injury for other drivers.
3: I'm Amp Errol, USA Radio News.
8: This is Denny Gillum, here to tell you about an amazing new book, The Miracle Man, written by a good friend of mine. It's a remarkable true account of faith, healing, and restoration in the face of impossible odds. 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

0: USA Radio News, I'm Jim Rinaldi. At least 12 people are hurt after a shooting in Toledo, Ohio. Authorities say they were shot near the city's Old West End Festival. They've been taken to a hospital, the mayor of Toledo tells WTOL. All the victims are expected to survive. Police believe there were two shooters who were likely firing at each other. Neither have been arrested. A New Mexico hospital is being ordered to pay the family of Star Trek star Nichelle Nichols $13 million after being found negligent in her death. Wendy Swanson has more.
1: Gila Regional Medical Center in Silver City determined Nichols died in July 2022 from heart failure, but the family sued 3 years later, claiming doctors failed to diagnose and treat her before death. Court documents sent to KOB-TV show the jury found Dr. Searing Sherpa to be 60% negligent and the hospital to be 40% negligent. Nichols played Lieutenant Uhura on the original Star Trek television series in the 1960s. I'm Wendy Swanson.
0: Senate Republicans have passed a $70 billion bill to fund ICE through the rest of President Trump's term. The Senate voted through the night on multiple amendments to the bill in an 18-hour-long vote. The new bill includes about $38 billion for ICE, about $22 billion for the Border Patrol, and $5 billion for the Department of Homeland Security. It does not include security funding for the White House ballroom, nor does it restrict Trump's $1.8 billion anti-weaponization fund for his political allies. Former Attorney General Pam Bondi told the House committee she is constrained by legal privilege in responding to questions about her past interactions tied to the Epstein investigation and declined to provide detailed answers on certain matters. Lawmakers also pressed her on reported errors and redactions in Epstein file releases as the oversight inquiry continues. From America's News Network, USA Radio News.
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0: The official social media account for Elmo responded to critics of a post he made about the NBA Finals. Rob Martier reports.
3: In a previous post, the Sesame Street character said he hopes the New York Knicks and San Antonio Spurs have fun in their NBA Finals matchup. On Thursday, Elmo posted on X, Knicks, that last message, Elmo didn't mean to spur you on. Knicks spelled K-N-I-C-K-S, of course. Some social media users were upset with the red puppet over the fact that Sesame Street is mainly filmed and set in New York City. A few went as far as calling Elmo a traitor. I'm Rob Martier.
0: Golden Tempo is the winner of the 158th Belmont Stakes. The horse took first in the Kentucky Derby earlier this year, but skipped the Preakness Stakes. Commandment took second and Renegade took third at New York Saratoga Racecourse. Trainer Cherie DeVoe is now the first female trainer to win two Triple Crown races in the same year. The Vegas Golden Knights won a thrilling double overtime game three of the Stanley Cup Final to take a series lead over the Carolina Hurricanes. The Golden Knights beat the Hurricanes 5-4 Saturday night at T-Mobile Arena in Las Vegas. Vegas held a 4-0 lead entering the third period before Carolina scored three goals in 39 seconds and later tied the game with under 2 minutes left in regulation. Shea Theodore scored the winning goal about 6 minutes into double overtime for Vegas. I'm Jim Rinaldi, USA Radio News.
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0: USA Radio News, I'm Jim Rinaldi. At least 12 people are hurt after a shooting in Toledo, Ohio. Authorities say they were shot near the city's Old West End Festival. They've been taken to a hospital, the mayor of Toledo tells WTOL. All the victims are expected to survive. Police believe there were two shooters who were likely firing at each other. Neither have been arrested. A New Mexico hospital is being ordered to pay the family of Star Trek star Nichelle Nichols $13 million after being found negligent in her death. Wendy Swanson has more.
1: Gila Regional Medical Center in Silver City determined Nichols died in July 2022 from heart failure, but the family sued 3 years later, claiming doctors failed to diagnose and treat her before death. Court documents sent to KOB-TV show the jury found Dr. Searing Sherpa to be 60% negligent and the hospital to be 40% negligent. Nichols played Lieutenant Uhura on the original Star Trek television series in the 1960s. I'm Wendy Swanson.
0: Senate Republicans have passed a $70 billion bill to fund ICE through the rest of President Trump's term. The Senate voted through the night on multiple amendments to the bill in an 18-hour-long vote. The new bill includes about $38 billion for ICE, about $22 billion for the Border Patrol, and $5 billion for the Department of Homeland Security. It does not include security funding for the White House ballroom, nor does it restrict Trump's $1.8 billion anti-weaponization fund for his political allies. Former Attorney General Pam Bondi told the House committee she is constrained by legal privilege in responding to questions about her past interactions tied to the Epstein investigation and declined to provide detailed answers on certain matters. Lawmakers also pressed her on reported errors and redactions in Epstein file releases as the oversight inquiry continues. From America's News Network, USA Radio News.
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0: The official social media account for Elmo responded to critics of a post he made about the NBA Finals. Rob Martier reports.
4: In a previous post, the Sesame Street character said he hopes the New York Knicks and San Antonio Spurs have fun in their NBA Finals matchup. On Thursday, Elmo posted on X, Knicks, that last message, Elmo didn't mean to spur you on. Knicks spelled K-N-I-C-K-S, of course. Some social media users were upset with the red puppet over the fact that Sesame Street is mainly filmed and set in New York City. A few went as far as calling Elmo a traitor. I'm Rob Martier.
0: Golden Tempo is the winner of the 158th Belmont Stakes. The horse took first in the Kentucky Derby earlier this year, but skipped the Preakness Stakes. Commandment took second and Renegade took third at New York Saratoga Racecourse. Trainer Cherie DeVoe is now the first female trainer to win 2 Triple Crown races in the same year. The Vegas Golden Knights won a thrilling double overtime game 3 of the Stanley Cup Final to take a series lead over the Carolina Hurricanes. The Golden Knights beat the Hurricanes 5-4 Saturday night at T-Mobile Arena in Las Vegas. Vegas held a 4-0 lead entering the third period before Carolina scored 3 goals in 39 seconds and later tied the game with under 2 minutes left in regulation. Shea Theodore scored the winning goal about 6 minutes into double overtime for Vegas. I'm Jim Rinaldi, USA Radio News.
5: 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I just want to warn you, traffic is tough out there.
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0: USA Radio News, I'm Jim Rinaldi. At least 12 people are hurt after a shooting in Toledo, Ohio. Authorities say they were shot near the city's Old West End Festival. They've been taken to a hospital, the mayor of Toledo tells WTOL. All the victims are expected to survive. Police believe there were two shooters who were likely firing at each other. Neither have been arrested. A New Mexico hospital is being ordered to pay the family of Star Trek star Nichelle Nichols $13 million after being found negligent in her death. Wendy Swanson has more.
1: Gila Regional Medical Center in Silver City determined Nichols died in July 2022 from heart failure, but the family sued 3 years later, claiming doctors failed to diagnose and treat her before death. Court documents sent to KOB-TV show the jury found Dr. Searing Sherpa to be 60% negligent and the hospital to be 40% negligent. Nichols played Lieutenant Uhura on the original Star Trek television series in the 1960s. I'm Wendy Swanson.
0: Senate Republicans have passed a $70 billion bill to fund ICE through the rest of President Trump's term. The Senate voted through the night on multiple amendments to the bill in an 18-hour-long vote. The new bill includes about $38 billion for ICE, about $22 billion for the Border Patrol, and $5 billion for the Department of Homeland Security. It does not include security funding for the White House ballroom, nor does it restrict Trump's $1.8 billion anti-weaponization fund for his political allies. Former Attorney General Pam Bondi told the House committee she is constrained by legal privilege in responding to questions about her past interactions tied to the Epstein investigation and declined to provide detailed answers on certain matters. Lawmakers also pressed her on reported errors and redactions in Epstein file releases as the oversight inquiry continues. From America's News Network, USA Radio News.
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0: The official social media account for Elmo responded to critics of a post he made about the NBA Finals. Rob Martier reports.
3: In a previous post, the Sesame Street character said he hopes the New York Knicks and San Antonio Spurs have fun in their NBA Finals matchup. On Thursday, Elmo posted on X, "Knicks, that last message, Elmo didn't mean to spur you on." Knicks spelled K-N-I-C-K-S, of course. Some social media users were upset with the red puppet over the fact that Sesame Street is mainly filmed and set in New York City. A few went as far as calling Elmo a traitor. I'm Rob Martier.
0: Golden Tempo is the winner of the 158th Belmont Stakes. The horse took first in the Kentucky Derby earlier this year, but skipped the Preakness Stakes. Commandment took second and Renegade took third at New York Saratoga Racecourse. Trainer Cherie DeVoe is now the first female trainer to win two Triple Crown races in the same year. The Vegas Golden Knights won a thrilling double overtime game 3 of the Stanley Cup Final to take a series lead over the Carolina Hurricanes. The Golden Knights beat the Hurricanes 5-4 Saturday night at T-Mobile Arena in Las Vegas. Vegas held a 4-0 lead entering the third period before Carolina scored 3 goals in 39 seconds and later tied the game with under 2 minutes left in regulation. Shea Theodore scored the winning goal about 6 minutes into double overtime for Vegas. I'm Jim Rinaldi, USA Radio News.
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0: USA Radio News, I'm Jim Rinaldi. Senate Republicans have passed a $70 billion bill to fund ICE through the rest of President Trump's term. The Senate voted through the night on multiple amendments to the bill in an 18-hour-long vote. The new bill includes about $38 billion for ICE, about $22 billion for the Border Patrol, and $5 billion for the Department of Homeland Security. It does not include security funding for the White House ballroom, nor does it restrict Trump's $1.8 billion anti-weaponization fund for his political allies. A New Mexico hospital is being ordered to pay the family of Star Trek star Nichelle Nichols $13 million after being found negligent in her death. Wendy Swanson has more.
1: Gila Regional Medical Center in Silver City determined Nichols died in July 2022 from heart failure, but the family sued 3 years later, claiming doctors failed to diagnose and treat her before death. Court documents sent to KOB-TV show the jury found Dr. Searing Sherpa to be 60% negligent and the hospital to be 40% negligent. Nichols played Lieutenant Uhura on the original Star Trek television series in the 1960s. I'm Wendy Swanson.
0: At least 12 people are hurt after a shooting in Toledo, Ohio. Authorities say they were shot near the city's Old West End Festival. They've been taken to a hospital, the mayor of Toledo tells WTOL. All the victims are expected to survive. Police believe there were two shooters who were likely firing at each other. Neither have been arrested. Former Attorney General Pam Bondi told the House committee she is constrained by legal privilege in responding to questions about her past interactions tied to the Epstein investigation, and declined to provide detailed answers on certain matters. Lawmakers also pressed her on reported errors and redactions in Epstein file releases as the oversight inquiry continues. From America's News Network, USA Radio News.
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0: Golden Tempo is the winner of the 158th Belmont Stakes. The horse took first in the Kentucky Derby earlier this year, but skipped the Preakness Stakes. Commandment took second and Renegade took third at New York Saratoga Racecourse. Trainer Cherie DeVoe is now the first female trainer to win two Triple Crown races in the same year. The official social media account for Elmo responded to critics of a post he made about the NBA Finals. Rob Martier reports.
3: In a previous post, the Sesame Street character said he hopes the New York Knicks and San Antonio Spurs have fun in their NBA Finals matchup. On Thursday, Elmo posted on X, Knicks, that last message, Elmo didn't mean to spur you on. Knicks spelled K-N-I-C-K-S, of course. Some social media users were upset with the red puppet over the fact that Sesame Street is mainly filmed and set in New York City. A few went as far as calling Elmo a traitor. I'm Rob Martier.
0: The Vegas Golden Knights won a thrilling double overtime game 3 of the Stanley Cup Final to take a series lead over the Carolina Hurricanes. The Golden Knights beat the Hurricanes 5-4 Saturday night at T-Mobile Arena in Las Vegas. Vegas held a 4-0 lead entering the third period before Carolina scored 3 goals in 39 seconds and later tied the game with under 2 minutes left in regulation. Shea Theodore scored the winning goal about 6 minutes into double overtime for Vegas. I'm Jim Rinaldi, USA Radio News.
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7: 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We're the Billy Graham Evangelistic Association.

0: Welcome to Power to Press On. This is Barry and Kathy Amaker. Thanks again for joining us today.
1: We're so glad you're with us. Barry, last time you shared that powerful lesson from your snorkeling experience about slowing down and really observing.
0: That's right. The more I thought about it, the more I realized it's not just about what we see, it's about what's hidden beneath the surface.
1: That reminds me of what the Bible says in Revelation 2:17 about hidden manna, spiritual nourishment that God provides often in ways we don't immediately recognize.
0: Exactly. Just like in the water, at first glance, it may look like nothing is there. But when you stop, when you wait, suddenly things begin to appear.
1: And the same is true in our walk with God. If we're always rushing, we can miss the deeper things He wants to reveal to us.
0: Psalms 34:8 says, "Oh, taste and see that the Lord is good." That takes time. You can't rush and taste. You have to slow down and experience it.
1: Hidden manna is often found in those quiet moments when we pause in His presence, meditate on His Word, and allow Him to speak to our hearts.
0: Sometimes the blessing isn't obvious at first, but if we stay still and stay attentive, God begins to reveal strength, wisdom, and peace that was there all along.
1: So today, don't just skim the surface. Slow down. Look deeper. There may be hidden manna waiting for you right where you are.
0: And if you'd like to go deeper into this message, my new book, Hidden Manna for the Journey, is available now in paperback and Kindle on Amazon.
1: Have a blessed day.
0: And keep pressing on.

0: USA Radio News, I'm Jim Rinaldi. At least 12 people are hurt after a shooting in Toledo, Ohio. Authorities say they were shot near the city's Old West End Festival. They've been taken to a hospital, the mayor of Toledo tells WTOL. All the victims are expected to survive. Police believe there were two shooters who were likely firing at each other. Neither have been arrested. A New Mexico hospital is being ordered to pay the family of Star Trek star Nichelle Nichols $13 million after being found negligent in her death. Wendy Swanson has more.
1: Gila Regional Medical Center in Silver City determined Nichols died in July 2022 from heart failure, but the family sued 3 years later, claiming doctors failed to diagnose and treat her before death. Court documents sent to KOB-TV show the jury found Dr. Searing Sherpa to be 60% negligent and the hospital to be 40% negligent. Nichols played Lieutenant Uhura on the original Star Trek television series in the 1960s. I'm Wendy Swanson.
0: Senate Republicans have passed a $70 billion bill to fund ICE through the rest of President Trump's term. The Senate voted through the night on multiple amendments to the bill in an 18-hour-long vote. The new bill includes about $38 billion for ICE, about $22 billion for the Border Patrol, and $5 billion for the Department of Homeland Security. It does not include security funding for the White House ballroom, nor does it restrict Trump's $1.8 billion anti-weaponization fund for his political allies. Former Attorney General Pam Bondi told the House committee she is constrained by legal privilege in responding to questions about her past interactions tied to the Epstein investigation and declined to provide detailed answers on certain matters. Lawmakers also pressed her on reported errors and redactions in Epstein file releases as the oversight inquiry continues. From America's News Network, USA Radio News.
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0: The official social media account for Elmo responded to critics of a post he made about the NBA Finals. Rob Martier reports.
4: In a previous post, the Sesame Street character said he hopes the New York Knicks and San Antonio Spurs have fun in their NBA Finals matchup. On Thursday, Elmo posted on X, Knicks, that last message, Elmo didn't mean to spur you on. Knicks spelled K-N-I-C-K-S, of course. Some social media users were upset with the red puppet over the fact that Sesame Street is mainly filmed and set in New York City. A few went as far as calling Elmo a traitor. I'm Rob Martier.
0: Golden Tempo is the winner of the 158th Belmont Stakes. The horse took first in the Kentucky Derby earlier this year, but skipped the Preakness Stakes. Commandment took second and Renegade took third at New York Saratoga Racecourse. Trainer Cherie DeVoe is now the first female trainer to win 2 Triple Crown races in the same year. The Vegas Golden Knights won a thrilling double overtime game 3 of the Stanley Cup Final to take a series lead over the Carolina Hurricanes. The Golden Knights beat the Hurricanes 5-4 Saturday night at T-Mobile Arena in Las Vegas. Vegas held a 4-0 lead entering the third period before Carolina scored 3 goals in 39 seconds and later tied the game with under 2 minutes left in regulation. Shea Theodore scored the winning goal about 6 minutes into double overtime for Vegas. I'm Jim Rinaldi, USA Radio News.
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11: 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We're the Billy Graham Evangelistic Association.

0: Welcome to Power to Press On. This is Barry and Kathy Amaker. Thanks again for joining us today.
1: We're so glad you're with us. Barry, last time you shared that powerful lesson from your snorkeling experience about slowing down and really observing.
0: That's right. The more I thought about it, the more I realized it's not just about what we see, it's about what's hidden beneath the surface.
1: That reminds me of what the Bible says in Revelation 2:17 about hidden manna, spiritual nourishment that God provides often in ways we don't immediately recognize.
0: Exactly. Just like in the water, at first glance, it may look like nothing is there. But when you stop, when you wait, suddenly things begin to appear.
1: And the same is true in our walk with God. If we're always rushing, we can miss the deeper things He wants to reveal to us.
0: Psalms 34:8 says, "Oh, taste and see that the Lord is good." That takes time. You can't rush and taste. You have to slow down and experience it.
1: Hidden manna is often found in those quiet moments when we pause in His presence, meditate on His Word, and allow Him to speak to our hearts.
0: Sometimes the blessing isn't obvious at first, but if we stay still and stay attentive, God begins to reveal strength, wisdom, and peace that was there all along.
1: So today, don't just skim the surface. Slow down. Look deeper. There may be hidden manna waiting for you right where you are.
0: And if you'd like to go deeper into this message, my new book, Hidden Manna for the Journey, is available now in paperback and Kindle on Amazon.
1: Have a blessed day.
0: And keep pressing on.

0: USA Radio News, I'm Chuck Brady. Tension continues in Iran, where the U.S. has struck down two additional Iranian attack drones over the Strait of Hormuz. U.S. Central Command announced on social media that the drones were threatening international maritime traffic in the critical Middle East waterway. CENTCOM said in the post, American forces remain postured and ready to continue defending against Iranian aggression. Iran, meanwhile, is accusing the U.S. of violating the ceasefire by attacking the drones. Yes, it's been a deadly weekend. A manhunt is underway for a gunman who shot 12 people at a festival in Ohio.
1: Authorities in Toledo say a dozen people ranging in age from 14 to 61 were injured in Saturday's shooting at an annual festival, and two of the victims are in critical condition. Police believe the gunmen were likely shooting at each other and have not yet been identified. The Old West End Festival is an annual tradition in Toledo and features live music, food markets, and a beer garden with children's events. Organizers say Sunday's events have been canceled due to the shooting. I'm Jim Forbes.
0: The New York PD is on the search for a killer who reportedly shot a man in the head in Brooklyn early yesterday morning.
2: Police say it happened outside 17 Summers Street in Bed-Stuy. The New York Daily News reports cops got a call at around 12:30 a.m. about an assault. When they got there, they found the victim on the ground with multiple gunshot wounds to the head. He was taken to the hospital, but it was too late. The gunman ran off and was seen getting into a black sedan. In New York, I'm Lisa Salvati.
0: In West Virginia, five people injured after a strong wind blew over a tent during a baseball game. Thousands of fans at the ballpark at West Virginia University to watch the Mountaineers baseball team play for a spot in the Men's College World Series when a powerful wind gust swept over a sold-out venue and sent a large tent flying into a nearby parking lot. America's News Network, USA Radio News.
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0: In California, votes are still being counted to see who will run for state governor in November. Democrat Javier Becerra has officially received enough votes in the primary to make the November ballot. Thousands of primary votes are still being counted, however. Republican Steve Hilton and Democrat Tom Steyer are still vying for spot number two. When you pull up to your local Mickey D's in the future, you may see something a little bit unusual, or rather talk to something a little bit unusual.
4: As if trying to navigate these self-serve kiosks wasn't bad enough, Restaurant Business Magazine reports the fast food giant is testing a new AI order-taking system at its drive-thrus called Arshik at five locations across the country. The initiative is part of the company's new brand strategy called McDonald's Next, which it unveiled last week. McFranchisee, an ex-account for a McDonald's franchise, said this week that Google is part of the new project. I'm Rob Martier.
0: It's back to the movies for millions of Americans this weekend, and the horror comedy Scary Movie on track to set a franchise record. The number six film in the series grossed over $24 million Friday, expected to make over $50 million this weekend. And in horse racing, Golden Tempo, the winner of the 158th Belmont Stakes yesterday. The horse took first place also in the Kentucky Derby earlier this year, but skipped the Preakness. I'm Chuck Brady. 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
6: 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He was riding old Betsy the Stallion, tip-tapping away at his telegraph, when blam! Ran right into the side of the saloon.
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0: USA Radio News, I'm Chuck Brady. CENTCOM says U.S. forces shot down 7 ballistic missiles over the Persian Gulf that were fired at Kuwait and Bahrain. Iran's Islamic Revolutionary Guard Corps claims the missiles were fired at enemy bases after American attacks on Iranian soil. The alleged attack was in retaliation, they say, after the U.S. reportedly shot down Iranian drones and struck several sites inside Iran on Friday. President Donald Trump says the Iran war will end in a deal or finish, as he says, the hard way. The president ultimately said Tehran has no choice but to reach an agreement. He told NBC News Iran hasn't made a deal yet because prior administrations have not asked for as much out of the regime. The president said they're strong and they're proud, and it's a very hard thing for them to do. In California, it's now a race for second place for governor as the vote count continues.
1: Republican Steve Hilton responding to last night's news that he's been overtaken in the vote for governor by Democrat Javier Becerra.
2: It's still incredibly close, me and Javier Becerra. I'm very confident I'll be there in the final.
1: Hilton this morning on Fox News. He's now battling third place Democrat Tom Steyer for that second runoff spot in November.
2: I think there's no way realistically that Tom Steyer, the billionaire climate fanatic, is going to catch up.
1: Given the number of votes still left to count and the way the balance have been breaking for Democrats, it's still mathematically possible for Steyer to catch up. We're expecting another vote count update this afternoon. I'm Jason Athenson.
0: As the World Cup approaches, the United States can rely on a papal blessing. Speaking to reporters aboard his flight to Madrid, the Chicago-born Pope Leo said he will certainly support the U.S. as it prepares to compete in the World Cup. Leo said he doesn't know how many games he'll be able to see, but he will try his best. And Golden Tempo, the winner of the 158th Belmont Stakes. The horse took first in the Kentucky Derby earlier this year, but skipped the Preakness. From America's News Network, this is USA Radio News.
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0: Another recall in the news, this time Subaru, recalling nearly 70,000 vehicles for a defect that could cause the moonroof glass panels to detach.
4: The recall includes nearly 70,000 2026 Subaru Forester and Forester hybrid vehicles. Federal safety regulators say some of the vehicles may have been manufactured with power moonroof assemblies in which the glass panel was improperly bonded to the sliding frame. Over the time, the bond could deteriorate, increasing the risk that the moonroof glass could separate from the vehicle while it's being driven. The automaker said a detached glass panel could raise the risk of a crash or injury for other drivers. I'm Lisa Carton.
0: If you're planning to hit the beach this summer, you could go to one of the best beaches in the world in America. The 2026 edition of the world's 50 best beaches includes several in the United States. The top American entry on the list is Siesta Beach in Florida. It ranks 7th globally overall. Siesta Beach is located on Siesta Key in Florida and has 100% quartz crystal sand. It underwent a $20 million renovation in the year 2016. Siesta took the top spot in 2026 for the best U.S. beach and the best places to visit in Florida by U.S. News & World Report. Other U.S. mentions on the list include several beaches in Hawaii and Henderson Beach in Florida as well. I'm Chuck Brady. 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

0: USA Radio News. I'm Jim Rinaldi. President Trump says the Iran war will end in a deal or finish the hard way. Trump said ultimately Tehran has no choice but to reach an agreement. He also told NBC News, Iran hasn't made a deal yet because prior administrations haven't asked for as much out of the regime. Trump added, they're strong and they're proud, so it's a very hard thing for them. A senior Iran official described talks with the U.S. as being in a deadlock. Authorities in Nigeria are searching for kidnapped students after armed gunmen stormed an off-campus residence in the northwest region.
1: Police in Zamfara state, gunmen abducted seven students, with one escaping, and search efforts underway for the remaining six in a region long plagued by ransom kidnappings. Former presidential candidate Amoyal Shore.
2: Soldiers who should be in the bush looking for the children are here protecting their oppressors, Nigerian politicians.
1: In Abuja, protesters are demanding stronger government action to rescue the abducted students and teachers as pressure mounts on national security forces. Anthony Lucero, USA Radio News.
0: Subaru is recalling nearly 70,000 vehicles for a defect that could cause the moonroof glass panels to detach. The recall includes nearly 70,000 2026 Subaru Forester and Forester hybrid vehicles. Federal safety regulators say some of the vehicles may have been manufactured with power moonroof assemblies in which the glass panel was improperly bonded to the sliding frame. Over time, the bond could deteriorate, increasing the risk that the moonroof glass could separate from the vehicle while it's being driven. The U.S. Postal Service is not expected to run out of cash next year, according to officials easing earlier concerns about a potential shortfall. Leaders say USPS continues working on long-term financial reforms as mail volumes and delivery costs remain under pressure. From America's News Network, USA Radio News.
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0: President Trump plans to start cutting jobs from the Office of National Intelligence. The Wall Street Journal reports incoming acting director of National Intelligence Bill Pulte was told by Trump to start the process of cutting employees from the office. Trump said the firings would be part of a shakeup to the U.S. intelligence community. Pulte was tapped to replace outgoing DNI Tulsi Gabbard on a temporary basis, according to President Trump.
6: Circumstance beyond our control.
7: Chrissy Hynde shared her thoughts on audience members who record and take pictures on their phones during concerts. In a social media post, the Pretenders frontwoman wrote, "Question, what is it with people and their phones?" Hynde compared recording and filming at a concert to a mosquito buzzing around your head when you're trying to sleep. John Summers, USA Radio News.
0: A memo tied to a court ruling requires references to former President Trump's name be removed from the Kennedy Center by June 12. Staff are now preparing changes to signage and materials as the performing arts institution moves to comply with the directive. The House has passed a Ukraine aid package alongside new sanctions targeting Russia, advancing the bill to the Senate after a bipartisan vote that highlighted divisions within the Republican Party over foreign policy. Supporters say the measure reinforces U.S. commitments to Kyiv, while opponents criticize its cost and scope. I'm Jim Rinaldi, USA Radio News.
8: 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Sherman Gillums Jr., a partially paralyzed Marine veteran with the Christopher and Dana Reeve Foundation, explains why.
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0: USA Radio News. I'm Jim Rinaldi. Police in Japan are investigating the death of an American college student who went missing on May 29th. Volunteers searching a mountainous area near Kyoto discovered his body Saturday afternoon. 20-year-old James Higginbotham was on a family trip when he disappeared after an argument with his parents over the use of ChatGPT to help find restaurants and sites in the area. Higginbotham had been studying biosystems engineering at Auburn University, and the family said they feared he became emotionally distressed since he was opposed to the increasing reliance on artificial intelligence. The DOJ is launching a nationwide crackdown on fraud schemes.
1: Federal officials are announcing a nationwide crackdown on alleged fraud schemes, including a Medicaid case in Ohio, where prosecutors say more than $30 million in false claims were used to fund luxury spending. Acting Attorney General Todd Blanche says the cases reflect growing abuse of public programs, while the U.S. Department of Justice is expanding joint efforts with states. The Federal Bureau of Investigation also unveiled a new most wanted fraudsters list as part of the broader enforcement push. Officials, including Kash Patel, say the effort aims to target large-scale financial crimes. Ron Warner, USA Radio News.
0: Senate Republicans have passed a $70 billion bill to fund ICE through the rest of President Trump's term. The Senate voted through the night on multiple amendments to the bill in an 18-hour-long vote. The new bill includes about $38 billion for ICE, about $22 billion for the Border Patrol, and $5 billion for the Department of Homeland Security. It does not include security funding for the White House ballroom, nor does it restrict Trump's $1.8 billion anti-weaponization fund for his political allies. From America's News Network, USA Radio News.
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0: Golden Tempo is the winner of the 158th Belmont Stakes. The horse took first in the Kentucky Derby earlier this year, but skipped the Preakness Stakes. Commandment took second and Renegade took third at New York Saratoga Racecourse. Trainer Cherie DeVoe is now the first female trainer to win two Triple Crown races in the same year. The official social media account for Elmo responded to critics of a post he made about the NBA Finals. Rob Martier reports.
3: In a previous post, the Sesame Street character said he hopes the New York Knicks and San Antonio Spurs have fun in their NBA Finals matchup. On Thursday, Elmo posted on X, Knicks, that last message, Elmo didn't mean to spur you on. Knicks spelled K-N-I-C-K-S, of course. Some social media users were upset with the red puppet over the fact that Sesame Street is mainly filmed and set in New York City. A few went as far as calling Elmo a traitor. I'm Rob Martier.
0: The Vegas Golden Knights won a thrilling double overtime game 3 of the Stanley Cup Final to take a series lead over the Carolina Hurricanes. The Golden Knights beat the Hurricanes 5-4 Saturday night at T-Mobile Arena in Las Vegas. Vegas held a 4-0 lead entering the third period before Carolina scored 3 goals in 39 seconds and later tied the game with under 2 minutes left in regulation. Shea Theodore scored the winning goal about 6 minutes into double overtime for Vegas. I'm Jim Rinaldi, USA Radio News.
4: This is Denny Gillum, here to tell you about an amazing new book, The Miracle Man, written by a good friend of mine. It's a remarkable true account of faith, healing, and restoration in the face of impossible odds. Through a harrowing series of events and miraculous answers to prayer, Bill receives a donor's heart with only hours left to live. His rapid recovery and return to normal life is a story that shows God's power to heal and his faithfulness in answering prayers. The Miracle Man is available

0: USA Radio News. I'm Jim Rinaldi. The DOJ is launching a nationwide crackdown on fraud schemes.
1: Federal officials are announcing a nationwide crackdown on alleged fraud schemes, including a Medicaid case in Ohio, where prosecutors say more than $30 million in false claims were used to fund luxury spending. Acting Attorney General Todd Blanche says the cases reflect growing abuse of public programs, while the U.S. Department of Justice is expanding joint efforts with states. The Federal Bureau of Investigation also unveiled a new most wanted fraudsters list as part of the broader enforcement push. Officials, including Kash Patel, say the effort aims to target large-scale financial crimes. Ron Warner, USA Radio News.
0: Defense Secretary Pete Hegseth is urging European leaders to remain vigilant against the threat of dangerous ideologies posed by modern-day immigration. Speaking at an American cemetery in Normandy on Saturday, Hegseth warned Western allies not to forget that freedom isn't free. The Pentagon chief said today beaches are being stormed by boats filled with immigrants, bringing different ideology. Hegseth was in France to mark the 82nd anniversary of D-Day, the Allied invasion that ultimately led to the liberation of Western Europe from Nazi Germany and the end of World War II. Senate Republicans have passed a $70 billion bill to fund ICE through the rest of President Trump's term. The Senate voted through the night on multiple amendments to the bill in an 18-hour-long vote. The new bill includes about $38 billion for ICE, about $22 billion for the Border Patrol, and $5 billion for the Department of Homeland Security. It does not include security funding for the White House ballroom, nor does it restrict Trump's $1.8 billion anti-weaponization fund for his political allies. From America's News Network, USA Radio News.
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0: The official social media account for Elmo responded to critics of a post he made about the NBA Finals. Rob Martier reports.
4: In a previous post, the Sesame Street character said he hopes the New York Knicks and San Antonio Spurs have fun in their NBA Finals matchup. On Thursday, Elmo posted on X, "Knicks, that last message, Elmo didn't mean to spur you on." Knicks spelled K-N-I-C-K-S, of course. Some social media users were upset with the red puppet over the fact that Sesame Street is mainly filmed and set in New York City. A few went as far as calling Elmo a traitor. I'm Rob Martier.
0: Golden Tempo is the winner of the 158th Belmont Stakes. The horse took first in the Kentucky Derby earlier this year, but skipped the Preakness Stakes. Commandment took second and Renegade took third at New York Saratoga Racecourse. Trainer Cherie DeVoe is now the first female trainer to win 2 Triple Crown races in the same year. The Vegas Golden Knights won a thrilling double overtime game 3 of the Stanley Cup Final to take a series lead over the Carolina Hurricanes. The Golden Knights beat the Hurricanes 5-4 Saturday night at T-Mobile Arena in Las Vegas. Vegas held a 4-0 lead entering the third period before Carolina scored 3 goals in 39 seconds and later tied the game with under 2 minutes left in regulation. Shea Theodore scored the winning goal about 6 minutes into double overtime for Vegas. I'm Jim Rinaldi, USA Radio News.
5: 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I just want to warn you, traffic is tough out there.
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0: USA Radio News, I'm Chuck Brady. Tension continues in Iran, where the U.S. has struck down two additional Iranian attack drones over the Strait of Hormuz. U.S. Central Command announced on social media that the drones were threatening international maritime traffic in the critical Middle East waterway. CENTCOM said in the post, American forces remain postured and ready to continue defending against Iranian aggression. Iran, meanwhile, is accusing the U.S. of violating the ceasefire by attacking the drones. Yes, it's been a deadly weekend. A manhunt is underway for a gunman who shot 12 people at a festival in Ohio.
1: Authorities in Toledo say a dozen people ranging in age from 14 to 61 were injured in Saturday's shooting at an annual festival, and two of the victims are in critical condition. Police believe the gunmen were likely shooting at each other and have not yet been identified. The Old West End Festival is an annual tradition in Toledo and features live music, food markets, and a beer garden with children's events. Organizers say Sunday's events have been canceled due to the shooting. I'm Jim Forbes.
0: The New York PD is on the search for a killer who reportedly shot a man in the head in Brooklyn early yesterday morning.
2: Police say it happened outside 17 Summers Street in Bed-Stuy. The New York Daily News reports cops got a call at around 12:30 a.m. about an assault. When they got there, they found the victim on the ground with multiple gunshot wounds to the head. He was taken to the hospital, but it was too late. The gunman ran off and was seen getting into a black sedan. In New York, I'm Lisa Salvati.
0: In West Virginia, five people injured after a strong wind blew over a tent during a baseball game. Thousands of fans at the ballpark at West Virginia University to watch the Mountaineers baseball team play for a spot in the Men's College World Series when a powerful wind gust swept over a sold-out venue and sent a large tent flying into a nearby parking lot. America's News Network, USA Radio News.
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0: In California, votes are still being counted to see who will run for state governor in November. Democrat Javier Becerra has officially received enough votes in the primary to make the November ballot. Thousands of primary votes are still being counted, however. Republican Steve Hilton and Democrat Tom Steyer are still vying for spot number two. When you pull up to your local Mickey D's in the future, you may see something a little bit unusual, or rather talk to something a little bit unusual.
4: As if trying to navigate these self-serve kiosks wasn't bad enough, Restaurant Business Magazine reports the fast food giant is testing a new AI order-taking system at its drive-thrus called Arshik at five locations across the country. The initiative is part of the company's new brand strategy called McDonald's Next, which it unveiled last week. McFranchisee, an ex-account for a McDonald's franchise, said this week that Google is part of the new project. I'm Rob Martier.
0: It's back to the movies for millions of Americans this weekend, and the horror comedy Scary Movie on track to set a franchise record. The number six film in the series grossed over $24 million Friday, expected to make over $50 million this weekend. And in horse racing, Golden Tempo, the winner of the 158th Belmont Stakes yesterday. The horse took first place also in the Kentucky Derby earlier this year, but skipped the Preakness. I'm Chuck Brady. 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

0: USA Radio News. I'm Jim Rinaldi. President Trump abruptly ended a taped interview with NBC's Meet the Press after being challenged on his claims of election fraud and his controversial DOJ weaponization fund. The president stormed off the set in Wisconsin after he was pressed for evidence by moderator Kristen Welker. Trump insisted California officials were cheating on the election, saying 5 days later they're nowhere close to picking a winner in the primary election. He also asserted they're crooked and Meet the Press is crooked. Trump ended the interview saying, "Let's call it quits because I've had enough." New federal guidance is out on artificial intelligence as the White House moves to balance innovation with national security concerns over rapidly advancing AI systems.
1: President Trump has signed an executive order on artificial intelligence that asks developers to voluntarily submit models for federal security review amid rising concerns about the technology's rapid growth. Scott Martin is the chief investment officer for Kingsview Asset Management. He spoke to News Nation.
2: The AI things doesn't take as much, say, precedent and control as we think it will,
3: right,
2: but it's going to help things going forward. It's going to make us better, more productive, and it probably will help with some of the cost inflation that we're seeing today.
1: The White House says the effort is not mandatory and focuses on cooperation rather than regulation. Anthony Lucero, USA Radio News.
0: There will reportedly be no watch parties outside of Madison Square Garden for Game 3 of the NBA Finals Monday night. According to CBS News, a hard closure is expected around the entirety of the venue, with no watch parties, vehicle access, or pedestrian traffic allowed through the secured area. The New York Knicks have also announced that MSG and the U.S. Secret Service are enforcing TSA-style screening procedures and a strict no-bag policy. From America's News Network, USA Radio News.
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5: Another recall in the news, this time Subaru, recalling nearly 70,000 vehicles for a defect that could cause the moonroof glass panels to detach.
6: The recall includes nearly 70,000 2026 Subaru Forester and Forester hybrid vehicles. Federal safety regulators say some of the vehicles may have been manufactured with power moonroof assemblies in which the glass panel was improperly bonded to the sliding frame. Over the time, the bond could deteriorate, increasing the risk that the moonroof glass could separate from the vehicle while it's being driven. The automaker said a detached glass panel could raise the risk of a crash or injury for other drivers. I'm Lisa Carton.
5: If you're planning to hit the beach this summer, you could go to one of the best beaches in the world in America. The 2026 edition of the world's 50 best beaches includes several in the United States. The top American entry on the list is Siesta Beach in Florida. It ranks 7th globally overall. Siesta Beach is located on Siesta Key in Florida and has 100% quartz crystal sand. It underwent a $20 million renovation in the year 2016. Siesta took the top spot in 2026 for the best U.S. beach and the best places to visit in Florida by U.S. News and World Report. Other U.S. mentions on the list include several beaches in Hawaii and Henderson Beach in Florida as well. I'm Chuck Brady. 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

0: USA Radio News. I'm Jim Rinaldi. President Trump says the Iran war will end in a deal or finish the hard way. Trump said ultimately Tehran has no choice but to reach an agreement. He also told NBC News, Iran hasn't made a deal yet because prior administrations haven't asked for as much out of the regime. Trump added, they're strong and they're proud, so it's a very hard thing for them. A senior Iran official described talks with the U.S. as being in a deadlock. Authorities in Nigeria are searching for kidnapped students after armed gunmen stormed an off-campus residence in the northwest region.
1: Police in Zamfara state, gunmen abducted seven students, with one escaping, and search efforts underway for the remaining six in a region long plagued by ransom kidnappings. Former presidential candidate Amoyal Shore.
2: Soldiers who should be in the bush looking for the children are here protecting their oppressors, Nigerian politicians.
1: In Abuja, protesters are demanding stronger government action to rescue the abducted students and teachers as pressure mounts on national security forces. Anthony Lucero, USA Radio News.
0: Subaru is recalling nearly 70,000 vehicles for a defect that could cause the moonroof glass panels to detach. The recall includes nearly 70,000 2026 Subaru Forester and Forester hybrid vehicles. Federal safety regulators say some of the vehicles may have been manufactured with power moonroof assemblies in which the glass panel was improperly bonded to the sliding frame. Over time, the bond could deteriorate, increasing the risk that the moonroof glass could separate from the vehicle while it's being driven. The U.S. Postal Service is not expected to run out of cash next year, according to officials easing earlier concerns about a potential shortfall. Leaders say USPS continues working on long-term financial reforms as mail volumes and delivery costs remain under pressure. From America's News Network, USA Radio News.
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0: President Trump plans to start cutting jobs from the Office of National Intelligence. The Wall Street Journal reports incoming acting director of national intelligence Bill Pulte was told by Trump to start the process of cutting employees from the office. Trump said the firings would be part of a shakeup to the U.S. intelligence community. Pulte was tapped to replace outgoing DNI Tulsi Gabbard on a temporary basis, according to President Trump.
6: Circumstance beyond our control.
7: Chrissy Hynde shared her thoughts on audience members who record and take pictures on their phones during concerts. In a social media post, the Pretenders frontwoman wrote, "Question, what is it with people and their phones?" Hynde compared recording and filming at a concert to a mosquito buzzing around your head when you're trying to sleep. John Summers, USA Radio News.
0: A memo tied to a court ruling requires references to former President Trump's name be removed from the Kennedy Center by June 12. Staff are now preparing changes to signage and materials as the performing arts institution moves to comply with the directive. The House has passed a Ukraine aid package alongside new sanctions targeting Russia, advancing the bill to the Senate after a bipartisan vote that highlighted divisions within the Republican Party over foreign policy. Supporters say the measure reinforces U.S. commitments to Kyiv, while opponents criticize its cost and scope. I'm Jim Rinaldi, USA Radio News.
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0: USA Radio News, I'm Chuck Brady. American forces have downed yet two more Iranian attack drones over the Strait of Hormuz. U.S. Central Command posted on social media the drones were threatening international maritime traffic in the critical Middle East waterway. CENTCOM said in the post that American forces remain postured and ready to continue defending against Iranian aggression. Meanwhile, President Donald Trump says the U.S. will work with Iran to destroy its highly enriched uranium if a deal can be made. The president made those comments during his sit-down with the NBC program Meet the Press.
1: If we make a deal, that now we're friendly, we'll all go together. It'll be our equipment. We'll take it out and destroy it, whether it's on site or whether we take it off site.
0: The president went on to say the two countries are very close to signing a pact, and he said they are very strong and very proud. He called the current peace talks a very hard thing for the Iranians.
1: I think we're very close. We have a couple of points. They don't even seem like big points. They've conceded the fact that they will not have nuclear weapons.
0: To the north, the country of Canada is now restricting U.S. livestock imports after yet another screwworm case was discovered in Texas. A second case of the parasite was discovered Friday in a month-old calf in southern Texas. The larva of the screwworm fly feeds on the living tissue of livestock animals and can be fatal. USDA says a control zone has been placed around the infected animals. The Canadian Food Inspection Agency says, however, it will temporarily restrict imports of livestock from the affected areas of the U.S. Experts are warning that a widespread outbreak could cost the Texas cattle industry nearly $2 billion a year. Governor Greg Abbott says the response is inadequate.
2: This can spread like wildfire, and we all just need to comprehend the magnitude of the challenge.
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0: In California, votes are still being counted to see who will run for state governor in November. Democrat Javier Becerra has officially received enough votes in the primary to make the November ballot. Thousands of primary votes are still being counted, however. Republican Steve Hilton and Democrat Tom Steyer are still vying for spot number two. When you pull up to your local Mickey D's in the future, you may see something a little bit unusual, or rather talk to something a little bit unusual.
4: As if trying to navigate these self-serve kiosks wasn't bad enough, Restaurant Business Magazine reports the fast food giant is testing a new AI order-taking system at its drive-thrus called Arshik at 5 locations across the country. The initiative is part of the company's new brand strategy called McDonald's Next, which it unveiled last week. McFranchisee, an ex-account for a McDonald's franchise, said this week that Google is part of the new project. I'm Rob Martier.
0: It's back to the movies for millions of Americans this weekend, and the horror comedy Scary Movie on track to set a franchise record. The number 6 film in the series grossed over $24 million Friday, expected to make over $50 million this weekend. And in horse racing, Golden Tempo, the winner of the 158th Belmont Stakes yesterday. The horse took first place also in the Kentucky Derby earlier this year. But skip the Preakness. I'm Chuck Brady. You're listening to USA Radio News.
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6: And here's the clincher. The Holy Spirit has all of the marks of personality. Psychologists tell us that personality is made up of three things: intellect, emotion, and volition, or will. And the Holy Spirit has all of those things. He searches and knows the deep things of God. He has knowledge. He loves. He has emotion. And he makes choices like distributing the spiritual gifts to his people. He has mind, emotion, and will, the complete profile of a person. So let me hear you say this in your own mind. The Holy Spirit is a person. Say that. The Holy Spirit is a person. Jesus said, I will send you this person. And he gave him a name. He called him another helper. He wasn't sending an it. He was sending a he. Someone who would walk alongside the disciples just as he did. Someone who knows and feels and chooses. Someone who could fill the empty seat at the table when Jesus returned to the Father. Perhaps you wonder, why does it matter whether the Spirit is a person or a force? It really does matter. Listen to R.A. Torrey, who wrote this. He said, if you think of the Spirit as a power to use, it will lead to pride. And you will start to think you're better than others. But if you understand that the Spirit is God himself, full of majesty and glory, who comes to live in your heart and work in your life, it will make you humble. Just think of it. The God of heaven chooses to live in you. What an awesome thought that is. Oh, men and women, it makes all the difference what you believe about the Holy Spirit. If he is an it, an impersonal influence that we learn to harness, then we may boast, I've got it. But the truth is far different. The Holy Spirit is the person of God who comes to live in our hearts. And when we realize that, pride goes away and humility fills our lips, and God has chosen to live within me. I don't know if you know it or not, but throughout the ranks of Christianity, there are some people who believe that if you become a Christian, you don't have the Holy Spirit quite yet. You have to have the second blessing. And if you don't have the Holy Spirit, they put you down. You don't have that yet? Listen to me. The Bible tells us that when you become a Christian, immediately upon becoming a Christian, you receive the Holy Spirit. Every Christian has the Holy Spirit. And the Holy Spirit is not an influence. The Holy Spirit is a person who comes to live within your heart. Let me talk with you about the priority of the Holy Spirit. Why is the Holy Spirit important? What kind of a person is he? Is he simply an angel? Is he higher than the angels? We've already begun to answer that question, but Jesus gave us the clearest reply in a single word, and that word is another. You don't often build a sermon on one word, but I could preach a whole sermon on the word another. Jesus said, I will pray the Father, and he will give you another helper. Now, in the Greek language, there are only two words for the word another. One is the word heteros, which means another of a different kind. That's where we get the word heterosexual, a different kind. But the other word is the word allos, and that word means another of the very same kind. So what Jesus said is, I'm going to give you another helper of the very same kind that I am. This will be another one just like me, someone you can trust in, someone you can know, someone who will live within you. What does that mean? Jesus was saying, don't be afraid that I'm leaving. When I return to the Father, he's going to send another helper like the one you already have, another one just like Jesus, another who is God, for Jesus is God, another who is a person, for Jesus is a person. Someone has put it this way, another instead of Jesus, another like Jesus, another beside Jesus. All three are true. The disciples weren't losing Jesus, they were gaining the Spirit. Jesus promised his continuing presence, but now they would also enjoy the Spirit's presence. Two instead of one. Jesus alongside of you and in you, and the Holy Spirit indwelling you. It's like what people say at a wedding. Father gives away his daughter and friends console him. You're not losing a daughter, you're gaining a son-in-law. Now that could depend on the kind of guy she marries. But in this case, there's no doubt. Jesus was saying, you're receiving another one just like the one you already have. And here's the wonder of it. They weren't even losing the one they loved. Jesus would still be with them closer than ever, living inside them through the Holy Spirit. The personality of the Holy Spirit, the priority of it. What is the purpose of the Holy Spirit? Now listen to me carefully in these next moments. I'm sure you know there's a lot of confusion, a lot of discussion, a lot of disagreement, sometimes even leading to division about the Holy Spirit. The Holy Spirit can unify churches, but if he's misunderstood, he can divide churches. You can get into the ones who have him and the ones who don't, and pretty soon you've got this conflict going on. I know something about that from experiences I've had in churches that I've pastored. The priority of the Holy Spirit is really important. There are many ways to answer the question, what is he here for? But let me tell you what he's here for. First of all, to promote Jesus Christ. The Holy Spirit is here to promote Jesus Christ. The Bible tells us that. Listen to John 15:26. When the Helper comes, whom I shall send to you from the Father, the Spirit of truth who proceeds from the Father, he, the Holy Spirit, said Jesus, will testify of me. And in chapter 16 we read, when he, the Spirit of truth, has come, he will guide you into all truth, for he will not speak of his own authority, but whatever he hears he will speak, and he will tell you things to come. Now watch this. He will glorify me, for he will take of what is mine and declare it to you. Do you see it? The Holy Spirit does not glorify himself. He glorifies Christ. The first and foremost purpose of the Holy Spirit. And in chapter 16 we read, when he, the Spirit of truth, has come, he will guide you into all truth, for he will not speak of his own authority, but whatever he hears he will speak, and he will tell you things to come. Now watch this. He will glorify me, for he will take of what is mine and declare it to you.

That means something very practical. And teaching any movement, any emphasis that puts the Spirit of God ahead of the Son of God is not accurate and not from the Bible. As important as the Holy Spirit is, he never preempts the place of Christ. On the other hand, wherever Christ is magnified, you can be sure the Holy Spirit is at work. His task is to make much of Jesus. This is a word needed in our generation, men and women, because there are groups today who have elevated the Spirit in such a way that Jesus is almost lost. To be sure, the Spirit is God. We do not need to make him God. He already is, but his place in the Trinity is to glorify Jesus Christ. And when the Spirit is doing his work in your life, you will not be going around talking primarily about the Holy Spirit. You'll be talking about Jesus. You will be talking about Jesus Christ because the Spirit comes to lift him up. Spirit-filled Christians, men and women, are Christ-centered Christians. Like John the Baptist, who said, he must increase, but I must decrease. So the Holy Spirit comes, first of all, to promote Jesus Christ. And if you get yourself in a group and all of a sudden Jesus Christ gets lost and the Holy Spirit becomes the whole discussion and the gifts of the Spirit and speaking in tongues and all of this takes over, whenever that happens, you know something's not right. Because the Holy Spirit did not come to promote himself. He came to promote Jesus. And if you're filled with the Spirit of Jesus, you'll be filled with the Spirit itself. That's the way that works. And that's what the Bible teaches. So he's here to promote Jesus Christ. Secondly, the Holy Spirit has come to provide strength for believers. I want you to know that's very special to me, especially during these days. I'm sure it's special to some of you, even though you may not know what's going on. John 14:16 says, I will pray the Father, and he will send you another helper. How many of you could use another helper? I mean, amen. We could use a little help, couldn't we? Jesus called the Holy Spirit helper. That word has the meaning of someone who comes alongside of you, who walks beside you. The word is parakaleo, called alongside of. He comes to strengthen you. The Holy Spirit is the one who comes with strength. He's the divine strengthener. Someone once said, the Holy Spirit is the rod of iron in your back. The Holy Spirit is the one who gives you the backbone to do the things you don't have the courage to do. How we need that today. How we need that in our world today, in our churches today. We live in a time of immense pressure, and without the Spirit's strength, we will collapse. Think of Simon Peter. He's a great illustration. On the night Jesus was betrayed, Peter denied the Lord three times. When confronted, he swore, I don't even know the man, speaking of Jesus. What a pitiful picture of cowardice. Yet wait 40 days, and that same Peter stands before a hostile crowd on the day of Pentecost and proclaims Jesus Christ crucified and risen, and 3,000 people are converted. So you say, what made the difference between Peter on the night before Jesus died and Peter 40 days later? Two things, the resurrection of Jesus Christ and the coming of the Holy Spirit. The Holy Spirit transformed Peter from a coward to a courageous preacher. The Holy Spirit was the steel in Peter's backbone. He was the source of his power. That's what Jesus promised. He said, I will send you another helper. He is the strength we need to live boldly and faithfully in a hostile world. How many of you know that if you only ever do the things you think you can do, you will never do the things God called you to do? I'm sure it would surprise you that many times I don't feel like preaching to you on Sunday. I'm tired. Maybe I've had a busy week or I'm not feeling good physically. But you know what? One of the most wonderful things in the world to be a preacher is to stand up here and feel weak and know that the Holy Spirit has filled you with his power. Sometimes it's almost like I'm standing over here watching someone else preach. The Bible says, you shall receive power after the Holy Spirit has come upon you. The Bible says, I pray that from his glorious, unlimited resources, he will empower you with inner strength through his Spirit.
The Bible says God has not given us a spirit of fear, but of power and of love.

0: and of a sound mind. Ladies and gentlemen, one of the purposes of Holy Spirit is to give you the strength you don't have without Him. He gives you the power, the courage to do things you would never do on your own. He becomes the source of God within you. He comes to promote Jesus Christ. He comes to provide strength for Christian living. Here's the third thing. The Holy Spirit comes to point us to the... Jesus said this about the Holy Spirit in John 14:26. But the Helper, the Holy Spirit, whom the Father will send in my name, He will teach you all things and bring to your remembrance all things that I said to you. And two chapters later, Jesus said, I still have many things to say to you, but you cannot bear them now. However, when He, the Spirit of truth, has come, He will guide you into all truth. You know, truth is almost lost in our world today, is it not? You wonder if anybody really even knows what the meaning of it is. People talk about their truth. It's just another way of describing their deception and lies. But the Bible says there is truth, and Jesus Christ is the truth. And sometimes as we look at what's going on in life, we need someone to help us understand the truth. What is true? In John 4:26, Jesus explained that the Spirit would be the disciples' helper, and that He would teach them everything they needed to know, and even bring back to their mind the words He had already spoken. In John 16, Jesus said there was more truth waiting for them, but they weren't ready for it yet. He said He would handle that too. When the time came, He would give them the truth that they needed at that moment. So let me just tell you this. The same Spirit still teaches us today, reminding us of God's Word when we need it most, and leading us into deeper understanding as we grow. If you've ever memorized any verses, you know that sometimes when you're in a situation, that verse will pop into your mind. Who does that? The Holy Spirit does that. The Holy Spirit brings to your memory the things Jesus has already said, so you have that verse when you need it the most. And you know, sometimes what I've discovered is, and I don't know if this happens to you, these are verses I haven't even reviewed in a long time, and if you told me, could you say that verse and do it perfectly, I couldn't, but the Holy Spirit can. And He brings that verse back to your mind, so when you're in the midst of the situation, you know exactly what it is you should say, because the Spirit of truth is working in your heart. The Holy Spirit comes to promote Jesus Christ. The Holy Spirit comes to provide strength for your life. The Holy Spirit comes to point you to the truth. And here's the one that I love maybe the most. The Holy Spirit comes to pray for us. The Holy Spirit prays for us. Listen to this. Did you know that you have two prayer partners? One is in heaven, the Lord Jesus Christ, who ever lives to make intercession for you at the right hand of the Father. And the other lives within you, the Holy Spirit. Romans 8:26-27 says, likewise, the Spirit also helps in our weakness. For we do not know what we should pray for as we ought, but the Spirit Himself makes intercession for us with groanings which cannot be uttered. Now, He who searches the heart knows what the mind of the Spirit is, because He makes intercession for the saints according to the will of God. Paul says, listen to this, Paul says that the Spirit of God prays for us when we don't know how to pray. Have you ever been in a situation where you didn't know how to pray? You tried to pray, the words wouldn't come, you couldn't put your thoughts together. It was such a deep problem, you didn't even know how to address it. That's something we can all picture, something we've all experienced. It's like the little boy who knelt by his bed and he folded his hands and whispered, God, A, B, C, D, E, F, G, all the way to Z. And his mother smiled and asked what he was doing. He said, I don't know what to pray, so I just gave God all the letters. And He can put them together any way He wants. There are times when praying feels almost impossible. Life can get so stressful or painful that we don't even know what to say to God. I remember one time years ago when I was going through cancer. I was going to the hospital and they were going to do a biopsy of my spleen. And when they told me how they were going to do that, I didn't want to do it. We were in the operating room where they were getting ready to do it, and the doctor said something about, do you want to pray? And I couldn't pray. Donna was there and she prayed great, but I couldn't pray. But I knew that the Spirit of God was in that moment that he was helping me. When you can't even put your words together, the Holy Spirit is there. And the Bible says he makes intercession for you with groanings that cannot be uttered. Oh, what a precious thing that is. Someone has said in prayer, it's better to have a heart without words than it is to have words without a heart. And when the heart cannot find words, the Holy Spirit makes intercession with groanings too deep for words. Have you ever felt so sad or mixed up inside that you couldn't find the right words? Maybe you just didn't know what to say. You sighed, you groaned, you whispered Jesus' name. Paul says in those moments, the Holy Spirit take what's in your heart, even if it's just a sigh, and he brings it to God. He understands what's going on inside you better than you understand yourself. It's like when you ask a friend to pray for you, but you can't really explain what's wrong. The amazing thing is you don't have to explain anything to the Holy Spirit. He already knows your worries and your struggles, and he carries them straight to God's throne. The Spirit takes those wordless longings, and he shapes them, and he lays them before the Father through the intercession of Christ. No wonder God answers prayer. Prayer is the combined work of the Holy Spirit within us, the Son beside the Father, and the Father receiving the request. Did you know when you pray, the entire Trinity gets involved? It's no wonder God answers prayer. So the personality of the Holy Spirit, the priority of the Holy Spirit, the purpose of the Holy Spirit. And let me talk with you for just a moment about the permanency of the Holy Spirit. In the Old Testament, the Holy Spirit's ministry was much different than it is today. In the Old Testament, the Holy Spirit would come upon people for certain occasions. He came upon Samson for feats of strength. The Holy Spirit came upon Gideon for leadership. The Holy Spirit came upon the prophets for their ministry. But his presence was just temporary. He came and went according to the purposes of God. But notice carefully what Jesus said about the Holy Spirit now. And I will pray the Father, and he will give you another helper, that he may abide with you for how long? Forever. The Spirit of truth, whom the world cannot receive, because it neither sees him nor knows him, but you know him. Now, here is a phrase that tells you the difference between the Old Testament and the New Testament. In the Old Testament, he is with you. In the New Testament, he is in you. Aren't you glad you live in the New Testament days? We don't live in the Old Testament. The Bible says that when you become a Christian, you are baptized in the Holy Spirit. The Holy Spirit becomes your possession. And in fact, the Scripture actually says, if you don't have the Spirit, you can't be a Christian. You don't have to wait for the Holy Spirit. You don't have to have some ecstatic experience and then you get the Holy Spirit. When you get Jesus, you get the Holy Spirit. The Holy Spirit comes to live within you. So if you're a Christian, you have the indwelling Holy Spirit. He's living within you right now. You may not feel it. You may not know it. You may not understand it, but it doesn't make any difference. It's still true. The Holy Spirit indwells every single believer. I met a man once who told me that he'd been away from God for 16 years. He'd come to Christ as a boy, but he'd wandered so far. That night he returned in repentance. 16 years of rebellion had not driven the Holy Spirit away. The Spirit had been resident all along, convicting him, drawing him until he came back. That's the difference between having the Spirit as a resident, having the Spirit as the president. He may live in your life, but he longs to reign in your life. And joy comes not just from having the Holy Spirit within you. Joy comes when the Holy Spirit within you is sitting on the throne of your life and he's running the show. And you're not doing this on your own, but you're asking God to help you. Perhaps that is why some of you are miserable. You know Christ and the Spirit is in you, but you have pushed him to the side and taken charge of everything yourself. The conviction you feel even now is the Spirit's way of reminding you that you will never know peace until the Holy Spirit is the president of your life. Don't just accept him as the resident. Anoint him as the president. Do what he says. Tell him that you want to be under his authority. And do what he tells you to do. The Bible says God's Spirit will not always strive with man. That means that when the Holy Spirit is speaking to you, don't take it for granted, because he may not speak to you again in such a way. I think of that often when we come to the end of a service and I ask you to give your heart to Christ. Some of you say, well, I think I won't do that today. Maybe I'll do it next time. You don't even know if you're going to have a next time. But one thing you can't be sure of, will the Holy Spirit still be striving within your heart then as he is today? If you're a Christian, if you have put your trust in Jesus Christ, I'm making an announcement today that may surprise some of you. You already have the Holy Spirit living within you. You don't have to get him. You don't have to go to a conference and try to find the Holy Spirit. The Holy Spirit lives within you. The Bible says if there is no Holy Spirit within you, you're not a Christian. So now that you have the Holy Spirit, what are you going to do about it? Are you going to let him give you the wisdom? And then these next weeks, I'm going to try to help us do that and learn how to use the Holy Spirit's power as he intended us to do it. I don't know about the rest of you. I find a great need for this in my life right now. And I know that God has promised to meet that need through the person of the Holy Spirit. Here's the other thing you need to understand. If you don't have Jesus, you don't have the Holy Spirit. If you're not a Christian, you just can't put any of this into operation, because you have to have Jesus to have the Holy Spirit. When you come to a saving knowledge of Jesus Christ, the Holy Spirit comes to live within you. So if you're interested in all the things we've talked about, the first thing you need to do is this. Put your trust in Jesus Christ as your Savior. Don't wait any longer. Do it now. You have no idea what you're missing by holding out on Jesus. He's come to give you everything, eternal life, and not just that, but spiritual power, if you just trust him, if you just put your faith in him.
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0: Hello, and welcome to In the Word, a ministry of Calvary Chapel of Orlando. We hope that God speaks to you today as we continue our study verse by verse, chapter by chapter through the Bible with Senior Pastor Will Ramirez. Today, as we continue our study in the book of Luke, every year Mary and Joseph went to Jerusalem to celebrate the Passover. But when Jesus turns 12, something unexpected happens. We'll pick it up in Luke chapter 2, verse 41. The title of the message is The Key to a Blessed Life.
1: All right, Luke chapter 2. Luke chapter 2. We have covered the birth of Jesus and John the Baptist and all the miraculous events associated with those things. But before we move on to their impact as adults, Luke shares a story about Jesus's preteen years, and he must have gotten this information from Mary. He must have sat down with her and said, Mary, you know, tell me a story. I'd like to have one record here of Jesus before he became an adult. And she said, I can think of just the one. I remember the time we lost the Messiah for 3 days. The details here could only be known by mom or dad. So remember, Luke is writing to us this gospel because he wants to show us that we have a reliable faith. And so he's explaining to us a very important event in Jesus's life, and of course for Mary and Joseph, where they didn't know where he was. Now, many in our culture, they kind of groan when you mention preteen years. But for a Jewish family, those years were very important. They were spent learning what it meant to be a God-fearing adult, with the goal that when you reach that age of adulthood, that you'll experience God's blessings in your life because you're doing what he says. So as we look at this story, may Jesus' attitude show us the key to a blessed life so that we experience God's blessings ourselves because we're doing what he says. So Luke chapter 2, verse 41. It says, now his parents went to Jerusalem every year at the feast of the Passover. And when he was 12 years old, they went up to Jerusalem after the custom of the feast. And when they had fulfilled the days as they returned, the child Jesus tarried behind in Jerusalem, and Joseph and his mother knew not of it. But they, supposing him to have been in the company, went a day's journey, and they sought him among their kinsfolk and acquaintance. And when they found him not, they turned back again to Jerusalem, seeking him. And it came to pass that after 3 days they found him in the temple, sitting in the midst of the doctors, both hearing them and asking them questions. And all that heard him were astonished at his understanding and answers. And when they saw him, they were amazed. And his mother said unto him, Son, why hast thou thus dealt with us? Behold, your father and I have sought you sorrowing. And he said unto them, How is it that you sought me? Knew you not that I must be about my father's business? And they understood not the saying which he spoke unto them. So he went down with them and came to Nazareth and was subject unto them. But his mother kept all these sayings in her heart. And Jesus increased in wisdom and stature and in favor with God and man. So the setting here we see is the Passover. Now his parents went to Jerusalem every year at the feast of Passover. In Exodus chapter 12, you can read it on your own. It goes through the whole Passover feast, what the Jews were required to do, and it explains that they were required to do this every year as a memorial to what God had done when they killed the lamb, put the blood over the doorposts, that the Lord, when he was coming by to kill the firstborn, he would pass over them and spare them. And so he did, and he brought them out of Egypt with his strong right arm. So this was to be a memorial, a thing to celebrate and remember that God had mercy, passed them over, and brought them out of the land. Now, why would they go to Jerusalem for the feast of Passover? Well, according to Deuteronomy chapter 16, you were required to be in appearance if you were a male over the age of 12. You had to be wherever the Lord, his presence was, wherever he set his name, Deuteronomy says. So it would be the tabernacle. Wherever the tabernacle was, that's where he had to be for Passover. Now, in Jesus' day, they didn't have the tabernacle. They had a permanent place, and it was the temple. And so that's why you'd have to go to Jerusalem. So Joseph was required by the law of Moses to be at Jerusalem, but as many people would go down, they would go as their entire families. Now, this shows us a couple things. It shows us Mary and Joseph's devotion to the Lord. This trip was an expensive trip. By this time, Jesus is 12. Probably his four brothers and two sisters, at least two sisters, are around. So, I mean, that's a big family going on a trip. They had to pay for lodging, you know, travel expenses, food, all that kind of stuff. This would not be a cheap trip. But it shows that their devotion, because they obeyed the Lord's command, it says, every year at the Feast of Passover. What's interesting is the rabbis in Jesus' day, they changed the law to state that only everyone within 15 miles of Jerusalem had to come to there for Passover. But that's not what the scriptures said, and they obeyed the scriptures. Now, there are many today who will say God's commands are too hard, or they're unreasonable, or they're not culturally relevant, and they change God's standard. But for those who love the Lord, obedience isn't optional, nor is it up for discussion. It's not a matter whether you have the funds or you don't, or if you have the time or you don't, or if it's difficult or hard or culturally relevant. You do what God says because you want to please him, right? That's why we do it what he says. And I would ask you, before we even begin getting into this study, is that a description of your marriage and your family, that you do what the Lord says because you love him? Or do we lower the standard because it's too hard or doesn't seem to fit with our MO? Well, these guys did, and Jerusalem would be swelling at this point to over 2 million people, according to Josephus. It was one of the holiest times of the year for Israel, and everybody was going to be there. But this was a very important Passover for Jesus, as we see in verse 42. For it says, and when he was 12 years old, they went up to Jerusalem after the custom of the feast. In Jesus' day, Jewish boys weren't considered men until the age of 20, when they would be counted amongst the fighting men, and they would be taken in this, they would be counted in the census. But every Jewish boy became a son of the law or a son of the commandment at the age of 12. Now, today, you may be familiar with this festival. They celebrate it at the age of 13, and it's called the Bar Mitzvah. Bar means son, mitzvah means commandment. So the idea is son of the commandment. It's the same thing they do today. They did it at the age of 12 back then. Now, at that point, when you turned 12 and you would be declared a son of the commandment, it was because now you were required to keep the law for yourself. Now you were responsible before God. The father would say, this is no longer a boy, this is a man, and he is responsible before God. He's no longer responsible to me. And the son would declare that. I take this responsibility upon myself, that I need to keep God's law, and I will honor and obey him. And so there'd be a big celebration. When Jesus turned 12, he very likely that's exactly what happened for him. So this would be the first year Jesus was required as a Jewish young man to appear at Jerusalem for Passover, that he would have to be obedient to the Lord. And his appearance will be quite spectacular as we keep reading. Well, verse 43, it says, and when they had fulfilled the days, when they had completed their time at the feast. Now, the feast was not one day, because the feast of Passover was tied together with another feast, the Feast of Unleavened Bread. And it was 8 days total when you combined Passover and unleavened bread. However, what's interesting is the rabbis allowed people to leave Jerusalem after just 3 days. They didn't require them to stay for the full 8 days. So it's likely here when it says when they had fulfilled the days that they returned home, it's likely that they only stayed the 3 days. And I'll explain why in a little bit. But it says when they had fulfilled the days as they returned, so they're leaving, the child Jesus, it means young person, he's 12 years old. So when the young person Jesus tarried behind in Jerusalem, it says Joseph and his mother did not know it. So Jesus tarried behind. The word there means to stay longer than expected. They were planning on staying for 3 days, and Jesus ended up staying longer in the town, in the city, than they expected. Now you say, what kind of parent lets their 12-year-old run around, you know, in a town? Well, things were different back then, but most families didn't travel together at all. Most of the time, the women traveled with the women, the men traveled with the men, the young people traveled with the young people. So it would not be uncommon for these groups to be separated at this point in time. And before you cry, bad parents, I've done the very same thing, and I don't think I'm a horrible parent. This is a simple mistake of I assumed you had him. When I was here for about 6 months, we got invited out to lunch by a family, and so we always drive two cars because before Bev was on the worship team, I was always here way earlier than her. And so she'd come down in her car, I'd come down in my car, and we'd, you know, go to lunch in separate cars too. Well, she had already gone to lunch because I was finishing up a conversation with somebody, and I was going to catch up to her. And so I looked around and said, I didn't see any of my kids. And I said, all right, I guess she's got them all. And I got in the car and went off. About halfway down the road, I got a call from a concerned parent who was still here and said, Pastor Will, your son's here and wondering where you are. That's not the first time that's happened. So, I mean, it happens. The idea is if you've got, you're traveling in two separate companies, you're like, you're a bad parent too. Well, I can't do anything about that. So, but you know, if you're traveling in two separate vehicles, so to speak, it's easy to happen where you think so-and-so has him, but really they don't. Again, this was easy to occur because the women would leave early in the morning and the men wouldn't even catch up to them until the evening camp time. And as I said before, they never traveled alone. They always traveled in large companies, large caravans, because it wasn't safe with bandits and stuff on the roads. You would never travel alone. So children frequently hung out together rather than with their folks. The women and the men usually hung out with the women and the men. They didn't hang out together either. So the time when the whole family would finally meet would be at the time to go to bed. So they're putting up the tent, whatever, and getting ready to sleep. And they look around and go, where's Jesus? And so because of these travel arrangements, they didn't notice Jesus was missing until they went to bed that night, upon which they searched everywhere for him. Verse 44, but they, supposing him to have been in the company, went a day's journey, and they sought him among their kinsfolk and acquaintances. They went to all the family and friends. I imagine they cornered John the Baptist. We know what kind of mischief you get into sometimes. Where's Jesus? And they couldn't find him anywhere. And so they realized he's probably still in Jerusalem. And so in verse 45, it says, when they found him not, they turned back again to Jerusalem seeking him. And it came to pass that after 3 days, they found him. Now, can you imagine not knowing where your child was for 3 days? I would be absolutely hysterical by this point. I remember, I won't tell you who it was, but one of my children was with friends and they were supposed to be at a certain place at a certain time. And so when they didn't arrive at a certain place at a certain time, we texted and said, hey, are you okay? Just let us know. I know things come up, blah, blah, blah. No texting, nothing. Hour goes by. Second hour goes by. Guess what I do? I do the only logical thing a parent should do at that moment in time. I call the police. In the ditch somewhere. And it turned out they just, you know, the phone died or whatever and things happened. But I just can't imagine 3 days. 3 days not knowing where your child is. But where do they finally find him? Well, look, they found him in the temple, sitting in the middle of the doctors, both hearing them and asking them questions. Now, that seems obvious to us now. Of course, he's the Son of God. He's in the temple. But they didn't think about that. See, Alfred Edersheim, the great Jewish historian, explained. He said, we read in the Talmud that the members of the temple and the Sanhedrin who on ordinary days would sit as a court of appeal from the close of the morning sacrifice to the time of the evening sacrifice. They were wont, he says, upon the Sabbath celebration or feast days to come out upon the terrace of the temple, the top of the temple, and there they would teach. And in such popular instruction where anybody could come and listen, the utmost latitude of questioning would be given. So the way they did teaching back then, it was very different. They wouldn't just lecture. You would get opportunity to ask questions and things like that. And so as they would teach, anybody could ask a question, and they would give them that general latitude that they might not normally do with their time when they were seating at court. Well, it's in this audience, he says, which sat upon the ground below, surrounded and mingling with the doctors, and hence during, not after the feast, that we must seek the child Jesus. From this, Edersheim argues that the parents set out for home before the close of the feast, so probably just after the 3 days, because they wouldn't be out here answering questions and teaching if the feast was over, because they'd be holding court, which is why Jesus stayed. The scriptures dictated that every person 12 and up had to be there for the feast. He had no wife. Why should he leave? I'm going to stay for the whole thing. That's what I'm supposed to do. That's what God's word says. Now, that's why he stayed behind. He wasn't trying to be a bummer to mom and dad or freak them out. You know, he was staying behind because he was keeping the word. Now, at this point in time, though, Jesus is among some very interesting company because only the most serious scholars stuck around for the Q&A time. Most everybody left after the 3 days. So it says he was amidst the doctors. Now, the word there means those are the teachers or the instructors of the law. So, I mean, these are the people who are teaching God's word to the people of Israel. These are the religious elite, the biblically knowledgeable people in this society. And Jesus, you know, he's just walking up, be like, you know, I'm gonna hang out with these guys and asking questions and talking back and forth and responding to their questions and whatnot. Now, we must not get the idea that Jesus was teaching these people at the age of 12. That would be unacceptable in that culture, nor would it be respectful for Jesus to do so. Jesus was asking really good questions and listening to their answers. Now, before we dive into how that affected everybody, I want to note that the rabbis didn't run Jesus off. You know, they didn't sit there, you know, and wait, you know, as the guys were lecturing, look around going, what's this 12-year-old punk doing here? They didn't look around going, come on, kid, these are adult conversations, skedaddle. They didn't do that. Don't ever discourage a young person who's asking questions about the Lord. Don't ever do that, because you may never get another opportunity to do so. I have found that with my kids, those conversations cannot be on my time. We'll leave church and we're all excited to see the kids and reconnect with them and stuff. And maybe you've had the conversation go like this. Hey guys, what'd you learn about in class today? The Bible. Well, what about the Bible? Jesus. We'd be like, I figure that. I hope we're learning about that. And you know, we understand that, but you know, they're not always ready. They're thinking about having lunch with their friends, or they're playing on their gaming system, or they're thinking about, you know, something silly they did, or they're fighting about something, whatever. But I will tell you, lo and behold, that the times when you least expect it, all of a sudden the question comes out. Hey, Dad, you know, today in class, we were learning about how Paul and Barnabas got in an argument and had to go their separate ways. If they love Jesus, why did they get in an argument like that? And of course, what time is it? It's bedtime, you know, or something like that. You know, or they come walking out at 10 p.m. and they're like, hey, Dad, I was wondering. Now, at that point in time, when it's bedtime, I'm usually coming wandering in. I'm like, okay, let's pray. I'll get you to bed so I can become a human being again tomorrow. And I can't look at them and go, it's 9 o'clock. It's bedtime. Why are you asking this question? Or when the older ones come in and they got serious stuff going on, I'd be like, dude, it's like 1 a.m. Yeah, I know you just got home from work, but it's past my bedtime. And can we talk about this tomorrow? You know, there won't be a tomorrow if you do that. You know, you have to go when they're ready to go. You know, and you got to take advantage of the opportunity when they're ready. So here's Jesus. He's right there in the midst, and they don't run him off. They value the fact that here's this young person who's hungry. And if you've got a hungry young person, feed him. Feed him. Give them whatever the time you can. Whatever it is you think you're doing that's important, stop it and do that time with them. Because I guarantee you this, you're going to teach them a lesson whether you talk to them or not. Because the lesson you'll teach to them if you're too busy for them is that it's not important enough. And then they won't value it. So make sure you take the time with them, even if the timing's not the perfect timing for you. You know, too often we tell our young people that they're the future of the church, but that's unbiblical. If they are a believer, if they have put their trust in the Lord, then they are the church now. That's what the scriptures say. 1 Timothy chapter 5 tells us how to interact with those of every age in the church. In 1 Timothy 5:1, it says, rebuke not an elder, but entreat him as a father. Listen, if you're a young person today, don't look at someone who's older than you as someone who's out of touch and doesn't understand. You know what the definition of out of touch is? They've already made your dumb mistakes and they've learned their lesson. That's what that means. Well, they don't understand. You're right, because they've already made the dumb mistake you're about to make, and they've learned their lesson. So listen to them so you don't have to make the same mistake. They're not out of touch. They're just more mature than you. They're wiser, okay? So don't ignore them. Don't rebuke an elder, but entreat him as a father. But then it says, treat the younger men like brethren. Don't look at them as second-class Christians or citizens in the church. Be like, well, they don't know anything. They're just young. I have been more challenged in my faith by questions or statements or things that God's doing in a young person's life than anybody else. You want to know why? Because we don't tend to think about those things as we get older. We don't tend to challenge ourselves as we get older. I don't want to be challenged. I just want peace and quiet. But a young person is exploring, trying to figure things out. They're not going to just take the pat answers because they need to figure it out for themselves. I love the questions they bring to me. I get moms and dads bring their kids in through and they say, Pastor Will, I've got a question. Hardest questions I ever answer, never from you adults, it's from those guys. Because they're thinking about stuff. You're thinking about lunch. But they're thinking about stuff as they hear it and they go, that doesn't make sense to me. And then they want to know. I love it. I'm like, let's talk about that. Or I'll tell them, I don't know. Let me get back to you because that's a really good question. So treat them like brethren. Don't treat them like second-class believers. Treat the elder women like mothers and the younger as sisters with all purity. You know, that's how we should be looking at our young people. Now, the common form of teaching in Jesus' day, as I said earlier, meant that the rabbis would normally answer Jesus' questions by asking him further questions. So no one was spoon-fed answers back then. So if you wanted to sit with these people, you were required to think. You were required to reason. They weren't going to let you off easy and just tell you what the answer was. And Jesus, as they would ask him some of these questions, and he'd reply, he blew their minds. He totally impressed them. Look at verse 47. And all that heard him were astonished at his understanding and his answer. The word astonished means to be so surprised that you almost fail to comprehend what just happened. And that's what they're looking here. Looking at this 12-year-old, man, he's sharp. That's what impressed him. It says his understanding and his replies. The word understanding, it comes from a word that means to compare and combine things. They saw how he would ask a question about scripture and they would say, well, yeah, we understand that. But Rabbi so-and-so says this, this, and this. And the other part of scripture says this, this, and this. And Jesus would take those things and he'd put them together and then he'd give his answer. And they would go, huh, very interesting. That's a good point you make there. And then they would continue dialogue. But they were just continually astonished at what he could comprehend, his insight, his reasoning skills, and his replies. And so, you know, they were just blown away, and they were delighted. There's this young man, he's got a bright future. Now, the reason their search took 3 days is because no one would ever expect to find a 12-year-old in this environment. So when they do, they're shocked. Look at verse 48. When they saw him, mom and dad, they were amazed. Now, this is different than astonished. The word amazed here means to be so shocked that you become overwhelmed, that you freeze. They're seeing what's going on. They're seeing him interact with the most religiously intellectual people in all of Israel. And they're just, they don't even know what to do. They're just so blown away by what's happening in front of them that their boy is sitting with these people and, you know, holding his ground. They'd never been in such intellectual company for sure, not in Nazareth. What was their son doing here? How are they going to extract him? Well, eventually a mom's indignation about her missing son eventually won out over their out-of-place awkwardness, and she marched right up to Jesus, and she said, "Son, why have you thus dealt with us? Behold, your father and I have sought you sorrowing." The word there means to experience great distress or anxiety, I bet. Now, Mary accuses Jesus of being the cause of that anxiety, but Jesus certainly didn't do so on purpose. And so he explains his actions by asking them a question. He replied, he said unto them, "How is it that you sought me? Wist you not, knew you not, that I must be about my Father's business?" Now, I have to confess, I told my wife last night, I said, the first time I read this, I said, Jesus kind of comes off a little bit like a punk. I mean, that's kind of like my kid, you know, I say, "Where have you been for 3 days?" I said, "Well, dude, why would you have to look for me, Dad? Wouldn't you know I'd be about the Lord's business?" I'd be like, "I'm going to give you some of the business. Lord's business, you know, Lord's business is to follow me." But that's not at all what Jesus is doing here. These are the first recorded words of Jesus in the Bible. Obviously, we know he spoke through the Old Testament, but in his earthly ministry, these are his first recorded words. Therefore, they are important. And his first response is to address that anxiety that they had. And he asks, he says, "How is it that you sought me?" Or literally means, "How is it that you were searching for me over time? Why did it take so long to find me?" Basically, Jesus's location should have been a no-brainer. He is now a son of the law. He had a biblical responsibility to be at this place chosen by God during the feast. And so he's exactly where he's supposed to be. He had no clue they were leaving. And he figured, I'm a son of the law. I need to keep this now. So he asked the question, why is it that it was hard to find me, basically, because I'm exactly where I'm supposed to be. Now, his second response explains a change that occurred now that he is a son of the law. For he says, "Wist you not or knew you not that I must be about my Father's business?" That's interesting. What he's saying is that I am now a son of the law. I have a biblical responsibility to do what my father says. I have a responsibility before the commandments. I know who I am. I know what I'm supposed to do. And I'm going to begin to do that. He begins interacting with the religious leaders. Mary and Joseph are thinking, you're 12. Now, Mary and Joseph knew who he was. They knew he was the Messiah. Turning 12 should have signaled a change in his role and their role and their relationship. But at some point during those 12 years, they kind of just started going about their lives. They lost sight of his role and they saw him only as their child. And so they didn't get it when Jesus said it.
0: 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We will see you next time as we continue to learn, walk, and live in the Word.
2: Our Jewish friends recently celebrated Shavuot, known to many Christians as Pentecost, the biblical festival that marks the giving of God's Word, the Torah. Long before Pentecost became associated with the birth of the church in the book of Acts, the Jewish people were gathering to celebrate the moment God gave the Torah to Moses, revealing his commandments, his truth, and his covenant with his people. This should remind us all that our faith is deeply rooted in the story of Israel, the Bible we read, the promises we hold on to, the very foundation of our faith. All of it flows from the God of Abraham, Isaac, and Jacob, and through the Jewish people who God chose to bring his word to the world. And that makes this moment especially meaningful, because while our Jewish friends recently celebrated the gift of God's word, many in Israel and Jews around the world are also living through days of fear and uncertainty, anti-Semitic attacks in the Holy Land and across the globe, elderly Holocaust survivors who endured so much, again fearing for their lives, Jewish families praying for the freedom to worship in safety. Psalm 122 tells us to pray for the peace of Jerusalem, and Genesis reminds us of God's promise to bless those who bless Israel. 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
4: USA Radio News, I'm Chuck Brady. President Donald Trump is maintaining his defense for his administration's anti-weaponization fund. During an interview with the NBC program Meet the Press, the president called the fund a great idea, in his words, adding that if it was up to him, he'd pay them the kind of money they deserve.
5: People have been badly hurt. They've committed suicide. They've lost their jobs. They've lost their families. They've lost their wives. They've lost everything. They've lost everything over a fake weaponization of government. Me, personally, I think the weaponization fund is a great idea, and so do many other Republicans.
4: The president then abruptly ended the interview, which was being taped for this Sunday airing, after being challenged on his claims of election fraud and the weaponization fund. He ended the interview saying, "Let's call it quits. I've had enough." Down the dial on the program Fox News Sunday, Senator Mark Warner took aim at the president's decision to tap Bill Pulte as the acting director of national intelligence.
6: Most all of my Republican colleagues have agreed and called him out. Nobody, I'm not sure there's anyone that said this guy is qualified.
4: President Trump told reporters Pulte would be temporary until he finds a permanent director. Pulte currently serves as the Federal Housing Finance Agency director, and he will take over for the outgoing Tulsi Gabbard.
6: To pick somebody like Bill Pulte, who doesn't have an ounce of intelligence or national security experience, doesn't even have a security clearance, whose only record is his willingness to manipulate information.
4: Warner also appeared on the ABC program this week, where he talked about allegations against Democrat candidate for Senate Graham Platner.
7: End of the day, though, Maine voters are going to decide this. I've got my own election.